0: facilitating but not donating to directly. And there is this line that the United States has to lift sanctions and unfreeze frozen Iranian assets.
1: Fox's Peter Ducey in Geneva. Iran's foreign ministry spokesperson says Iran must be able to sell its oil with no problems, and transport and insurance must be receive the revenue from oil sales. Meanwhile, the latest Fox News poll finds most voters don't approve of President Trump's handling of Iran.
2: Nearly two-thirds of voters say they do not trust Iran to comply with the deal or stop developing nuclear weapons, and yet nearly 6 in 10 voters also think it was wrong for the U.S. to initiate military action. While three-quarters think it's important for the U.S. to pursue an end to Iran's nuclear program, 87% said it's also important to avoid a prolonged conflict.
1: Fox's Jessica Rosenthal. Nearly two-thirds of those polled saying they don't approve of the president's handling of Iran. The Fed holding interest rates steady following its first meeting under its new chair, Kevin Warsh.
3: The committee decided to maintain the target range for the Fed funds rate at 3.5% to 3.75%. In support of the Fed's dual mandate.
1: The central bank issuing an unusually brief statement, dropping language that suggested their next move will be to cut a key interest rate. Wall Street stocks dropped on worries the Fed would hike interest rates this year to keep a lid on inflation. The Dow lost 507, the Nasdaq off 354, the S&P plus 91. 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
15: 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He was determined to be in septic shock with pneumonia.
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17: Still gusty this evening, though the presence of humidity has dropped throughout the day. Mostly clear skies tonight will turn partly cloudy as winds diminish beyond midnight. Beyond evening temperatures in the 70s, low temperatures will fall into the lower 60s for a comfortable start to a seasonal Thursday. From the 1011 Severe Weather Center, I'm meteorologist Jessica Blum.
18: 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This Saturday, Nebraska football is hosting their Red Sea Rising event at Memorial Stadium, which will include the second annual Battle of the Boneyard 7-on-7 tournament. Tickets are free and can be claimed at huskers.com/tickets. Gates to the stadium will open at 6 p.m., and then championship rounds will start at 7 p.m. There will be a special announcement following the end of the 7-on-7 tournament. Former Nebraska bowler Jillian Martin claimed the U.S. Women's Open title in Indianapolis yesterday. She won four straight on Tuesday, allowing her to climb the ladder to the title. Martin averaged 206.87 over 60 games. This was Martin's fourth Professional Women's Bowling Association Tour title and her second major title. In Dallas today, England and Croatia played their first match of the World Cup in one of the highest anticipated matches of group play. Englishman Harry Kane scored two goals for his squad, including one in the 42nd minute of action. And end up in Omaha at the College World Series. North Carolina.

0: Here we go. All right. Item one on the list. Upon the signing of the MOU, there's an immediate and permanent end of the war, and that specifically includes Lebanon. Now, this doesn't make any sense to me. There are 60 days or more to negotiate a deal. Therefore, before a deal is finalized, we just declared a cessation of military action permanently. And we committed to not even threatening the use of force. Why would we agree to immediately drop the most important leverage we have over the regime in advance? In advance of it, complying with the MOU requirements, whatever else is decided in 60 or so days. On top of this, we do the unthinkable. We capitulate to Iran's demand to protect Hezbollah. As I explained earlier, Hezbollah, which has brutally murdered hundreds of our fellow citizens, is essentially protected by our government in alliance with the Iranian regime and free to continue to kill Americans, Israelis, and others as the most potent terror weapon of the Iranian regime not only survives, but it is immunized. And since Israel is the only country that actually fights this enemy, their soldiers, their airmen, and whose citizens are in the direct line of fire from missile and drone attacks, nobody in their right mind would tolerate this. No amount of berating our ally or pressuring the prime minister changes anything. And I want to underscore, Hezbollah has killed our people, and we've done next to nothing, multiple presidents, to deal with Hezbollah. In and of itself, that's shameful, is it not? Israel must not and will not adhere to any such egregious capitulation. Item two, we refrain from interfering in Iran's sovereignty and they will not interfere with ours. Who believes Iran won't interfere with our internal affairs? Do we not spend tens of billions of dollars on counterterrorism against, among others, Iran? Does anybody believe Iran will drop out of its access with China, Russia, North Korea? And how do we enforce any deal against those other countries? And if we catch them, then what? If we catch Iran interfering on our internal affairs, cyber crimes and so forth and so on, what are we going to do about it? Item four, we lift the naval blockade 30 days after the Memorandum of Understanding, which was signed on Sunday, rather than after final negotiations for a deal. That removes another major leverage we have over the regime. And we agree to remove our forces around that area within 30 days after the final agreement. We can always send our forces back, they say, but in all likelihood, we wouldn't do that, would we? Item six. Incredibly, we commit to helping create a compensation plan for the rehabilitation and economic development of Iran, while ensuring financing of at least $300 billion. We're told it will not involve any of our tax money. That's a shiny object. Who would have dreamt that after we went to war with this regime because it was within days of having a nuclear weapon, that we would have any role in helping coordinate or raise directly or indirectly one dime for this regime? The PP says they have to meet all conditions in order to receive money, and then tell us, what if they do all that? And they get what they want, and then tell us to go to hell. Who among us believes us? Any of this money will go to assisting or improving the lives of the Iranian people, who have no rights and are slaughtered by the tens of thousands. And in fact, innocent young kids are being executed as I speak. We're going to take a break very shortly, and I just want you to know I'm going to continue. We're about 40% of the way through. But regardless how this slush fund is collected or distributed, here we are committing to helping reconstruct the terror regime we presumably just destroyed. Besides, I have a big question. I thought we hit military structures and targets. What do they need $300 billion to rebuild civilian locations? I'll be right back.
1: Yeah.
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2: Tom Rigotti, President Trump, has signed the Memorandum of Understanding to end the fighting with Iran. Fox's Peter Ducey reports.
3: On a 14-point plan, it's not until point number 8 that you find this. The Islamic Republic of Iran reaffirms that it shall not procure or develop nuclear weapons. U.S. military assets on standby in the region if Iran starts charging tolls in the Strait of Hormuz.
2: The agreement requires waiving sanctions on Iran's oil exports. The Strait of Hormuz is set to fully reopen Friday. Federal agents round up the last two people charged with violently resisting the Trump administration's immigration enforcement operations.
4: According to the indictment, the 15 individuals are affiliated with Antifa-aligned groups that planned, equipped, and trained members for operations aggressively confronting federal agents during Operation Metro Surge.
2: That's Fox's Garrett Tenney. 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
5: Still gusty this evening, though the presence of humidity has dropped throughout the day. Mostly clear skies tonight will turn partly cloudy as winds diminish beyond midnight. Beyond evening temperatures in the 70s, low temperatures will fall into the lower 60s for a comfortable start to a seasonal Thursday. From the 1011 Severe Weather Center, I'm meteorologist Jessica Blum.
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8: The 1-1. And this one is hit. A moonshot to right field. Back to the wall. It's gone. A 2-run shot. 3 home runs in the frame. It's a 1-run ball game. Hello, Joshua Overby.
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8: Here's the 0-2. There's a softly hit ground ball. Dylan Carey going to have to backhand throws quickly and in time. Great play by Dylan Carey. Off to his right, deep in the hole, uses the turf. Case Sanderson digs it out at a big first down.
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5: 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Swing and a miss! 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Back-to-back-to-back strikeouts. And the Hawkeyes squander a golden opportunity to take the lead.
4: The Huskers hosted their first NCAA regional at Haymarket Park since 2008 and finished the season with a 43-17 overall record.
6: Timberman bearing down, a deep breath, the pitch. Grounder to short. Who else? Carey, chest-eye hop, throws across the diamond in time. Tucker Timberman finishes all three games. Who else to cap it off but the four-year starter at short in his final home series, Dylan Carey. Nebraska sweeps Iowa. A final of 8-6. Their fifth home sweep of a conference series this year. And Nebraska finishes 2026 with a sterling 23-1 home record.
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0: horrendous potential, horrendous consequences. And I just fear when I hear some of these members of Congress, some of these people on the internet, some of these people in broadcasting, they have no context for anything. Zero. All right, my friend, thank you for your call. Can you hear that noise, Mr. Producer? It's so strange. I'm not going to get into it because it's security related. But it's a noise that comes on my iPhone, and you don't hear it through the microphone, do you? It's crazy. I don't know how that can be. Let's keep going. Great calls. Let's go to Naira, Boca Raton, Florida. Wonderful area. On the Mark Levin app. How are you?
1: Hi, Mark Levin, the great one. I feel like somebody kicked me in the gut, stabbed me in the back, and twisted the knife. That's how I feel by Trump. I was always saying I think he's the greatest president of all time. And you guys spoke of Erdogan, and yes, I was. His first big mistake was when he listened to Erdogan, who said, don't give arms to the Kurds. First big mistake. And I'm telling you, he's kicked Bibi to the, kicked him, stomped on him in Israel. If not for Israel, we wouldn't have been in the position to have all this success. With
0: look, the way I see it is, they're an ally, and these berating comments are intended to soften him up, so he will accommodate this deal. And he's not going to do it. He can't do it. He would endanger his entire society and his people and his government. We would never do it. And so to just say they fire two drones into the desert, they don't hit anybody, and he blows up a building. Now, we know that's not true. The problem is it plays into the horrific game that is being played by the podcasters, by the woke right, and by others. It just adds to it and builds up to it. He doesn't mean it, but that's how they take it, and that's what they mean by it. All right, my friend, I appreciate your call. Let's slip in another one here. Let us go to Phil, Philadelphia, Pennsylvania, on WNPP. Go.
2: Yes, sir. Mark, there has never been a better time for the Kurdish people to establish their own country. Iran has no air force, no navy, no radar, and they've been at war
0: with
2: them.
0: Yes, but Turkey's not going to permit it.
2: We don't have to give them weapons. We don't have to feed
0: them. I'm not talking about giving them weapons. You're not listening to me. You're talking about Iran. It's on its back.
2: Right.
0: Turkey won't permit it.
2: The Shah gets over there and says, listen, help me get
0: but
2: that.
0: But the Shah's not over there yet.
2: But couldn't he cut a deal with the Kurdish people and say, hey,
0: okay,
2: look.
0: Listen to me. The Shah is here in America. He's not in a position to cut a deal with any group of people. The Kurds are not armed to do anything like this. When I said we should arm the Iranians, the answer is, well, we tried to arm them through the Kurds, but they stole the weapons. And all I know is Erdogan intervened. He didn't want it done, so we pulled back. And so you're missing the key element, which is Turkey. And you're also missing it as the relationship with the United States. So it's not so simple that the prince, the Shah, will just announce, we're going to have a relationship with the Kurds, and this is a perfect time because Iran's on its back. It's not going to work. Thank you for your call. Let us go to Sally, Cleveland, Ohio, on Sirius XM Satellite. Sally, how are you?
3: Well, Mark, I'm very alarmed and disappointed in this MOU. The terms that you've outlined, it's a big sellout. It's, number one, a sellout to the Iranian protesters that we said to rise up, we would help them, and then they were slaughtered. It's secondly a sellout to Israel with us trying to tell them how to manage Lebanon when Hezbollah has caused the evacuation of a great portion of their north part of the country, and they have a right to defend themselves any way they see fit. And thirdly, it's a sellout to future generations of Americans who are now going to have to face this deadly enemy in the future. And so I really am sorry to see this occur. And thank you for letting me opine.
0: Okay, my friend. It's more than, you're more than welcome, and we'll continue this. We'll be right back.
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8: Nebraska trying to take down number one for the second time in 2 weeks. The pitch, and it's lined by Core through the left side for a hit. Caught her around third. She's going to try and score. Holloman's throw to the plate. It's late, and the Huskers have the lead. Core over around second. They throw on her. She's back in safely. It's an RBI single to left field for Hannah Core, and Nebraska leads 3-2.
7: The Huskers made their first NCAA Women's College World Series appearance since 2013 and finished the season with a 52-8 record.
8: 3-2 Nebraska over Texas Tech, top of the seventh. From to the line, her 2-2. Terry takes over the outside corner. Called strike three. Down goes Terry. Down goes Tech. And the Huskers have taken down the top-ranked team in the country for the second time in 2 weeks.
7: Congratulations on a historic season from Lincoln's Husker Radio, 1499.3 KLIN salutes the 2026 Nebraska Cornhusker baseball team.
9: Ty ready to work at 2-2 with nobody on and two outs. Here's the pitch. Swing and a miss. Got him swinging on a pitch down at his ankles. Horn, two strikeouts in the first, two here in the second for a clean inning.
7: The Huskers hosted their first NCAA regional at Haymarket Park since 2008 and finished the season with a 43-17 overall record.
9: Right on left, second and third. 9-8 game, two outs in the 10th. Bender's first. High pop fly, right side of the infield. Who's got it? It's Stokes, makes the catch. Ball game, a marathon thriller. And the Huskers take down number 7, Auburn. Oh, they had to dig about as deep as you possibly could. Winning run and scoring position, it does not matter. 9-8 final.
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0: had a lot of tense discussion issues and so forth, so I just wanted to do that. Now I'm going to read you all something from the great Douglas Murray, who now is a columnist with, among others, the Free Press, provided to me by my wifey. And it is a great piece. It says, it's often said that international agreements are not worth the paper they're written on. Fortunately, the memorandum understanding, the MOU, that the U.S. is reportedly signing with a revolutionary Islamic regime in Iran is fittingly a virtual document and has so far been signed electronically. At present, the Trump administration seems to have united its critics from the left and the right, foreign and domestic, over the deal to end current hostilities. Three aspects of the deal symbolize the problem. The first is that one of the initial steps in the process insists that the regime in Tehran allows the Strait of Hormuz to be open to international shipping and the free flow of oil carriers and other vessels through the region. The trouble is that the Iranian regime has for decades used this strategic vantage point to blackmail the world. Whenever the Iranian regime wanted to put pressure on other countries, for instance, to lift sanctions against the regime sent its vessels to go poaching in the straits. Even during President Trump's first term in office, Iranian military vessels repeatedly harassed and threatened American warships, flying drones at them and provoking them to fire warning shots at Iranian attack crafts. Throughout the same period, the Iranian Navy mined waters in the region, including in other nations' waters, and attacked commercial vessels from places as far afield as Japan, Hong Kong, and Norway. In 2019, the Iranian Navy seized a British-flagged Swedish-owned tanker, the Stena Impero. That was a tanker that was in international waters when the Iranians seized it. They directed the tanker into Iranian waters and then held the vessel and its crew for 2 months, in retaliation for Britain's enforcement of global sanctions. That's what the Iranian regime was doing in relatively normal times, so why should anyone believe that after the past year war, they will start to be generous in their treatment of international waters? The second aspect of the reported deal, which is surprising critics and supporters of Trump alike, is the suggestion that the agreement would allow a vast flow of cash to enter Iran. In a CBS interview on Monday morning, Vice President J.D. Vance seemed to confirm that Iran would get access, quote-unquote, to an inflow of funds, were somewhere in the region of $300 billion, within months of striking the deal. The vice president was at pains to say that this reconstruction fund, so-called, would not come from American taxpayers, but rather investments for various Gulf countries. Whatever the source of funds, payouts to Tehran have been tried before. The results were disastrous, which Trump knows very well. In 2015, when the Iranian regime signed the Joint Comprehensive Plan of Action, that's the nuclear deal with Obama, and the UK and US, Russia, China, France, and Germany, one of the perks for Iran was the release of previously frozen Iranian assets. Those assets held by foreign banks during the era of sanctions were estimated to be close to $50 billion. As a candidate in 2016, 2020, and again in 2024, Trump routinely excoriated that outcome. In debates, interviews, and at rallies, he described the decision of the Obama-Biden administration to release the frozen funds as, among other things, dumb, stupid, and crazy. He has repeatedly warned ahead of time and correctly that the regime in Tehran would use such money to finance terrorism in the region and around the world. And sure enough, Iran used its funds to arm its terror proxies across the region, leading to the October 7 attacks, the resulting Gaza war. This is why the berating of Israel and Netanyahu is so appalling to me. And while Trump sometimes inflated the amount of money that had been given to Iran on signing that deal, those sums never came close to the $300 billion figure that has now been agreed to. Now I want to read the rest of this article, and I'm telling you they agreed to that money because Iran was demanding reparations. And I'm sure the Arab states were demanding it for them. And I'm sure Turkey and Pakistan were demanding it for them. And so they came up with this cockamamie scheme. We'll be right back. For thousands of years, the great books of Western civilization have shaped the moral and political imagination of the West. 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The course includes lessons on Homer's Iliad and Odyssey, the epic stories of Achilles and Odysseus that helped shape Western civilization itself. 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
3: Fox News, I'm Sue Guzman. President Trump has signed a ceasefire deal with Iran, setting up negotiations over the country's nuclear program over the next 90 days. Fox's Jared Halpern reports.
4: The agreement requires Iran to open up the Strait of Hormuz for toll-free transit and lifts the U.S. naval blockade.
5: Then it's a memorandum of understanding. If it doesn't get done in 60 days, that's all right. We go back to bombing.
4: President Trump says the U.S. is not providing money to Iran.
3: The latest Fox News poll finds most voters don't approve of President Trump's handling of Iran.
6: Nearly two-thirds of voters say they do not trust Iran to comply with the deal or stop developing nuclear weapons. And yet nearly 6 in 10 voters also think it was wrong for the U.S. to initiate military action. While three-quarters think it's important for the U.S. to pursue an end to Iran's nuclear program, 87% said it's also important to avoid a prolonged conflict.
3: Fox's Jessica Rosenthal. 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
7: Increasing cloud cover expected overnight tonight into your Thursday morning. Look for mostly cloudy skies as we start the day on Thursday. Can't rule out a stray light shower or a few sprinkles early in the day. Clouds should clear out by the afternoon, becoming mostly sunny here in the capital city. Temperatures will be seasonal to start the day in the lower 60s and should be a few degrees below average by the afternoon with highs near 80. From the 1011 Severe Weather Center, I'm meteorologist Bill Rentschler.
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0: Listen, folks, I don't know if one day the president will get mad at me or not. It's possible. But we're writing love texts back and forth as I speak, aren't we, Mr. Producer? I'm actually too embarrassed to read them. But he must be on his jet, right? Air Force One on the way back? Yeah. Well, I just got a text from him. So I always love this man and adore this man. He may get mad at me, but what I'm doing and what I say is in no way intended to be sabotaging anything. I told you this is going to go through. What I'd like to do in the next 60 days is help improve it. That's just my perspective. Today's uncertain economy, due to what? Your credit cards, the interest on credit cards. 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
3: Of understanding signed. I'm Sue Guzman, Fox News. President Trump signing a ceasefire agreement with Iran, setting up negotiations over the country's nuclear program.
10: President Trump signed the memorandum of understanding during a G7 dinner in Paris ahead of a planned signing ceremony Friday. The agreement requires Iran to open up the Strait of Hormuz for toll-free transit and lifts the U.S. naval blockade.
11: Then it's a memorandum of understanding. If it doesn't get done in 60 days, that's all right. We go back to bombing. You know, I don't want to do that because it's so good.
10: President Trump says the U.S. is not providing money to Iran, though the agreement does require waiving sanctions on Iran's oil exports. With the MOU signed, negotiations now begin on a process for downgrading Iran's highly enriched uranium. In Washington, Jared Halpern, Fox News.
3: Confusion Wednesday on Capitol Hill. President Trump announcing he's delaying a confirmation hearing for his pick to lead the U.S. spy agencies, and that set up a showdown with Congress. Fox's Chad Pergram reports.
12: The president's overnight statement sent a shockwave through the Capitol. The president said he was, quote, canceling the hearing for Jay Clayton, which he cannot do. There was mass confusion whether the hearing was on or off. Late this morning, Intelligence Committee Chairman Tom Cotton said the committee would proceed with Clayton, quote, unless the president directs him not to. Then Cotton canceled the hearing. He said it was, quote, regrettable that the president has directed Jay Clayton not to appear. Democrats accuse the president of playing with fire on national security. The president also says he will not sign a renewal of the nation's top anti-terrorism program, FISA, until lawmakers pass the Save America Act.
3: Democrats have also declined to reauthorize FISA over the president's decision to appoint Bill Pulte as acting director of national intelligence. 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
3: Millions of Americans are in the path of violent tornadoes. There's a tropical storm warning that's in effect from southeast Texas to Louisiana. Residents spending the day preparing for what could be a long stretch of heavy rain, strong winds, and rising water. Fox Weather's Katie Byrne has more.
15: Cities like Port Arthur opened sandbagging sites to help residents protect their homes. And Port Arthur Mayor Charlotte Moses urged people to take the storm seriously, but not to panic, saying now is the time to prepare.
16: We've issued a disaster declaration, and that just means in preparation of anything that happens, strong winds, gusty winds, flooding, whatever it is, I put those things in place so that we can recover. We're not calling for an evacuation.
15: Forecasters say this system could drop several inches of rain across parts of the region. And at the same time, persistent onshore winds will keep pushing Gulf water toward the coast, raising that threat of coastal flooding. We've already seen just how quickly floodwaters can turn dangerous. In Port Arthur, Texas, Katie Byrne, Fox Weather.
3: Sentencing for the Gilgo Beach, Long Island serial killer. We have more from Fox's Tanya J. Powers.
17: Decades after killing multiple women on New York's Long Island, 62-year-old Rex Huerman was sentenced to life in prison without parole for his crimes. He admitted to killing eight women, the remains of most of them found between 1993 and 2011. The killings went unsolved until DNA matched from a pizza crust Huerman discarded in a Manhattan trash can led to his arrest in 2023. During the sentencing hearing, victims' family members read impact statements, with one saying, quote, I hope you suffer, recounting getting a taunting phone call from Huerman days after her sister had disappeared. In April, he pleaded guilty, working out a plea deal for the sentence he was given. In New York City, Tanya J. Powers, Fox News.
3: And a teenager has died after being thrown from a horse-drawn carriage in New York City's Central Park. There's an investigation now underway. I'm Sue Guzman. This is Fox News.
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18: Increasing cloud cover expected overnight tonight into your Thursday morning. Look for mostly cloudy skies as we start the day on Thursday. Can't rule out a stray light shower or a few sprinkles early in the day. Clouds should clear out by the afternoon, becoming mostly sunny here in the capital city. Temperatures will be seasonal to start the day in the lower 60s and should be a few degrees below average by the afternoon with highs near 80. From the 1011 Severe Weather Center, I'm meteorologist Bill Rentschler.
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of the dark of the deep range and into the light of the deep strange. Come at the hour, come with the caravan to Midnight DEFCON 1, live from space. Good evening, caravanners. This is John B. Wells speaking, host of the program. Welcome to this edition of Caravan to Midnight for 17 June 2026. It's hump night, and we are happy that you are with us. Tonight, we're going to talk about peace. There's certainly no shortage of discussion about it. Over the last several days, we've heard about negotiations and ceasefires, proposals.

0: over going to war. Now that peace is on the table, many of those same voices are objecting over what they see as capitulation. Because every idiot out there that's near a microphone has an opinion and is going to make sure it is broadcast to audiences large or small. It seems that no matter what course is chosen, the outrage simply continues. And meanwhile, the peace deal appears to be creating almost as much friction as the war itself. If this keeps up, the peace agreement may it may generating more casualties in the comment sections than the conflict ever did. The challenge for ordinary citizens, if there is such a thing, is that we're no longer dealing with a single narrative. We're watching multiple versions of the same event unfold simultaneously. Ask five people what's happening right now, and there's a good chance you'll get five completely different answers. Even within the movement that helped return President Trump to office, there are disagreements about what this moment means. Some see strategic brilliance. Some see necessary diplomacy. Some see dangerous concessions. Others believe we are witnessing the early stages of a broader geopolitical realignment, the consequences of which may not be fully understood for years. Then there's the question of influence. Who is shaping these decisions? Who is advising the people making them? What role is being played by official diplomatic channels, intelligence assessments, long-time allies, private intermediaries, and trusted advisors operating outside the traditional structures that most Americans associate with foreign policy? Before we get there, we'll spend a few minutes with John Payne, who joins us tonight to discuss a new wellness technology that has generated considerable interest among people looking for alternatives in the areas of recovery, mobility, and overall health. Then, we'll turn our attention to the main event. L. Todd Wood will join us in the second hour to help make sense of a story that seems to become more complicated with every passing day. Military action created controversy, and now the possibility of peace is creating an even bigger controversy. So we'll examine where the negotiations stand, why reactions have been so strong, what may be happening behind the scenes, and whether we're looking at the beginning of lasting stability or the beginning of an entirely new political fight over what peace should look like. Yes, tonight, we're going to explore diplomacy, power, influence, competing interests, and the battle to define what peace ultimately means. You are tuned to Caravan to Midnight, and this is the war over peace. Yes, we're having a war over peace. It's 2026. Wouldn't you think that some part of our general reality where governance, civility, civilization, and its cohesion, wouldn't you think there would have been some improvements? It seems like the farther we go down this road, the more fractured everything becomes. And again, because of social media, even the most uninformed, overly opinionated, and ignorant in some cases, these people all have a platform. And if she is scantily clad, oh, she'll get some more clicks, right? And if he is really dropping a lot of F-bombs, he's irate, he is angry. Oh, he'll get a bunch of clicks. But you know what? You know what I say? Bollocks. Keep your mouth shut, your opinions to yourself before you know something. Something's off. 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
1: This is L. Todd Wood. I'm the founder of CDM, or CDM.press. We have a story up on CDM right now about their recent UFC event at the White House. The fight went well, was good times had by all, lots of good press, patriotism, etc. But the FBI came out recently and said they foiled an FPV drone attack on the event. FPV is first-person vision, meaning you put on a pair of glasses and direct the drone to kill whoever you want. A lot of them run by fiber optic cable, so they can't be interfered with electronically, and very hard to defeat, as we see in Ukraine, in South Lebanon, and elsewhere. Important story, we'll stay on it. A lot of discussion on this story. Put us in your daily scan, global news without the global spin, at cdm.press. Thank you.

The information and opinions expressed on this program are those of our guests or the host. They are not necessarily those of station owners, operators or staff of any source of transmission. This is Caravan to Midnight, DEFCON 1. Tonight, the war over peace. Stand by for feed.

0: You know, folks, in the video prologue, which you can see very easily, if you'll just download the Caravan to Midnight app and put it on your... That word I'm loathe to speak, but I will, because everybody knows what it is. Your smart device, your smartphone, your smart tablet. You're too smart for your own good device. I was addressing the device, not you personally, of course. And you can watch all of that stuff, and you can get right to Jellyfish News. The button's right at the bottom of the screen, right in the middle. And you'll love it. You can toggle back and forth. It's a wonderful app, so get that. Now, I want you to get this, too. Olga Bazova posted this on X. In light of Tulsi Gabbard's release of receipts proving that the biolabs in Ukraine were not Russian propaganda after all, let's look at some testimonies about their exostance from the past. Exhibit 1. Folks, this is a little rough. You might want to clear the kids out for this one. It really is. I'm going to push the envelope as far as I can, but I don't want any of the station operators or owners catching any heat for any of this. And I will say this. Everything that I say over this program is based on actual intel. If it's opinion, I'll say, well, that's my opinion. I'll qualify it as being opinion. But you know, we were talking about biolabs on Caravan to Midnight years ago. Finally, the U.S. government admitted, well, we have 3 biological research facilities there. And then it went to 47. Well, there's a lot more than that. But I want you to hear this. I have retweeted it. You can see it at John D. Wells CTM. Okay? Exhibit 1. Vera Vayiman. V-E-R-A. V-A-Y-I-M-A-N, a member of the humanitarian and monitoring mission of the OSCE in Ukraine between 2019 and 2022, had collected information on underground labs. Here is her testimony on what she personally witnessed and recorded during that time. Well, it's in Russian, so I'm going to read it to you. This is a cut of a much larger documentary on crimes against children by the Kiev regime. Now you can see the Russian spelling because these I can't even describe in English. I can't say A, B, C, D, E, F, or G. It's because the letters are different in some ways. So this is what, I mean, this is absolutely, I mean, these kids were cut up. There existed labs belonging to the defenders of Ukraine. These were nationalist battalions. They received commission from their deals. What they did was murdering children, placing organs into containers, and passing those containers on. Nice, huh? I'm waiting for more text to show up. And the containers were taken out of the country under a grain export code. We liquidated 8 such labs. They look like something that we would call basements. I'm having to read this text comes across the screen. For the most part, we'd get there after they were cleared. In other words, a lab would be discovered after an explosion. We'd walk onto the ashes of the subsequent fire. There were corpses. There were children. Dissected children. I mean, the kids were cut up. Then there's a Russian soldier. Their group, as it turns out, was gathering kids around Izium. Little ones from 2 to 6, 7 years old, and was bringing them to that particular place. Hang with me. He's upset. There they got undressed on the first floor and on the second floor. And on the second floor, they got ... carved up like discarded waste. They were either just kept in pits or taken out somewhere. This guy looks upset. Now you can see this. And those guys, they, you know, we're talking about kids as if they were slaughtering some livestock, like a piglet or a rabbit. They were, yeah, we brought them as if it was some farm, you understand? These implantations. They took organs. I heard about it, but I didn't believe it. Until seeing all of this with one's own eyes, one cannot comprehend it. But when you see it, you won't forgive. It's Zelensky, the usual suspect who's behind all of this, and the usual suspect enablers in this country, and the main base of the usual suspect in what I make the acronym of SOTUS, State of the Usual Suspects. Oh, you keep talking like that. They'll come after you. Doesn't matter. I'm going to Lord Jesus. I don't care. What, you think if you go coward for long enough, somehow death won't catch up to you? Is that what you think? A lot of people do. They think they can outrun it. You can't outrun it. You can't outrun God either. Now, there are war crimes that have been committed, and Zelensky is absolutely, completely responsible and culpable. The European Union is falling apart. Now, Iran's upset about an oil deal that has to do with the UK. You know why they're upset? Because the City of London and the British government are responsible for this war completely, not the British people. And remember, and they'll tell you themselves, you have the Irish, the Scottish, the Welsh, the English, but the mixed blood are British. They will tell you this. They will tell you unabashedly that that is the case. Now, is there some sort of a plot to annihilate true Israel? Well, it certainly looks that way, doesn't it? From The Guardian. This is 2023. Nearly 70% of RAPE survivors dropped out of the justice system in the fourth quarter of last year, according to official government data, amid court delays, low police conviction rates, and fears over the trauma of reliving the crime in court. Here's another one. The London R Review, conducted by the Mayor of London's Office for Policing and Crime and the University of West London, found that the most common reasons for victims withdrawing were stress and trauma exacerbated by the procedure. Here's another one. Britain's R Gangs. Rupert Lowe's R Gangs report has revealed shocking child sexual abuse in the UK committed by British Pakistani men and enabled by police and politicians. CitizenWatchReport.com. Reports say grooming gangs, mostly Pakistani Muslim men, are and traffic at least 250,000 young white British girls over decades in 149 areas since the 1950s. It lists many horrible cases. Girls 11 and older get drugs, alcohol, gang-ard, filmed, and trafficked. The Gateway Pundit, even. Read the R Gang Inquiry report below. I am honored to have helped on the editorial side with Josh Firm and C.F. Downs, together with the expert assistance of blah, blah, blah. Here's another one from Vice.com. Most R victims in London drop their cases within 30 days of dealing with a police officer, up from 18% in a review conducted 2 years ago. Now, this comes from The Independent, U.S. edition, and this is 2019. Tens of thousands of rape cases dropped because police traumatizing victims, report suggests. I don't know where they get these inbred cops over there, but they either have no heart, no soul, or no brain, or maybe none of the aforementioned three. Tens of thousands of these cases have been dropped by victims because police investigations are worsening their trauma. A review of cases in London found that 58% of complainants withdrew their allegations, while police took no further action on 29% of reports, and only 3% resulted in a conviction. The London Rape Review, conducted by the Mayor of London's Office for Policing and Crime and the University of West London, found that the most common reasons for victims withdrawing were stress and trauma caused or exacerbated by the investigation. Okay, you heard that. Researchers sampled 500 cases that were initially reported to the Metropolitan Police in April 2016 for in-depth analysis, which predates the mounting controversy over demands for complainants' phones and medical records. Claire Waxman, the London Victims Commissioner, told The Independent the findings would be far worse for current cases. Quote, victims of R are almost being put on trial. They're not getting timely updates on investigations. They're not getting clear information. They're not getting access to the support needed to keep them engaged in this difficult process. What makes it worse is their treatment from start to finish, the way they're being questioned. All of this needs to shift toward a more trauma-informed approach. A woman who was, shall we say, abused by a stranger in London last year told The Independent that she dropped her case after police demanded access to her mobile phone. Quote, it made me very angry. It made me feel like I was the one on trial and they were trying to seek out ways it was my fault, said Sarah, adding that she was concerned evidence of past one-night stands could be used against her in court. Another who faced the same demand, despite the Metropolitan Police identifying her attacker using DNA, told The Independent the investigation felt like one intrusion after another. Jane, that's not actually her name, said, I'm not actually sure I would have gone ahead with the case if I'd known what was part of the process. Bonnie Turner, who waived her anonymity to reveal how her alleged attacker was not prosecuted after appearing to confess to R-ing her in a Facebook message, described the City of London police investigation as completely re-traumatizing. Ms. Waxman said that although the review was of London cases, the same general picture would be similar everywhere else about victim withdrawal. It's not a choice. They're being pushed out of the process, she added. Everything works against them. It's such a difficult and brutal process to navigate. We're doing this to people who are very traumatized and not giving them the help they need. The most recent figures for England and Wales show that only 1.5% of almost 59,000 reported rapes are now resulting in a prosecution. The End Violence Against Women Coalition was written to the Prime Minister over plummeting prosecutions, saying the figures amounted to a decriminalization of this extremely harmful crime. The most common outcome recorded in the year to March was evidential difficulties. Victim does not support action in 39% of cases, or 23,110 in real terms. Another 15% of investigations, 8,900, were closed for another evidential difficulties, and in 9%, 5,200 cases, no suspect was identified. Almost a third of reported rapes were still being investigated, and now it takes an average of 4 months for an outcome to be assigned, the longest wait for any crime type. So you tell me, because we know very well who took over England. England was fine. England was Christian. But the usual suspects infiltrated, and before long it became Great Britain and now the United Kingdom. The usual suspects at work again. Prove me wrong. You can't, but try. We'll be back with John Payne.
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4: Hey guys, it's Jack. I'm going to be honest. When this year started, I didn't know about a local business called Rubidoux. I do now, and it's one of my favorite places. 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It's about customer service. They're not just trying to make the sale. And man, that store is awesome. I could spend hours there. 455 West South Street. 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
5: 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Plus delays, alternate routes, and ETAs on your ride home. 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
13: Fox News, I'm Ted Lindner. President Trump has signed a ceasefire deal with Iran, setting up negotiations over the country's nuclear program over the next 60 days.
14: The agreement requires Iran to open up the Strait of Hormuz for toll-free transit and lifts the U.S. naval blockade.
15: Then it's a memorandum of understanding. If it doesn't get done in 60 days, that's all right. We go back to bombing.
14: President Trump says the U.S. is not providing money to Iran.
13: And that's Fox's Jared Halperin. The agreement requires waiving sanctions on Iran's oil exports. Federal agents rounding up the last two people charged with violently resisting the Trump administration's immigration enforcement operations.
16: According to the indictment, the 15 individuals are affiliated with Antifa-aligned groups that planned, equipped, and trained members for operations aggressively confronting federal agents during Operation Metro Surge.
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17: Increasing cloud cover expected overnight tonight into your Thursday morning. Look for mostly cloudy skies as we start the day on Thursday. Can't rule out a stray light shower or a few sprinkles early in the day. Clouds should clear out by the afternoon, becoming mostly sunny here in the capital city. Temperatures will be seasonal to start the day in the lower 60s and should be a few degrees below average by the afternoon with highs near 80. From the 1011 Severe Weather Center, I'm meteorologist Bill Rentschler.
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0: So why am I talking about all this stuff the last couple of days? Because it's time that people heard it. And then after they've heard it, they can decide what they want to do with it. But as long as this pathetic excuse of a media that we have in this country, and we just keep getting played and played and played. You know these gals at Promethean Action? They have really made it a mission to draw the lines between the actual culprits and all this distress all over the world. Maybe not simultaneously, but certainly in the Middle East right now. And it is, in fact, the city of London. That's where Lloyd's of London, the big insurance company, biggest insurance company in the world, is based. They are the money changers from the old days in their little one square mile city of London with its own police department, its own little government and everything else, set apart from everything else. Now, people think this kind of thing is boring because they've been told for decades that it's boring and that was then and this is now. But it's just like the new math. They tried the new math in American schools. Back some decades ago when I was in elementary school, it made no sense. None. It was all part of destroying what had traditionally served the West and certainly the United States of America, because we're the big dog. You can take us down, or you can take anybody else down you want to, with the sole exception of Mother Russia and possibly China. But China would have been no problem in those days. So you had the associative law, the distributive law, and the communicative law. So I went to the math teacher and I said, would you explain so that I can understand, why are these principles named associative, communicative, and distributive? Let's take associative. What associates with what and what is the function? What communicates with what and what is the actual function when it comes to putting your pencil to the paper? Now, they looked at me like I'd just gotten off a flying saucer. They really did, because I would ask them adult questions because my parents raised me as an adult from the time I was a little kid. I mean, what four-year-old kid tells a neighbor that the suggestion that we go in with my dad to his house and have some juice and cookies, what four-year-old kid says, oh, that's a very pregnant idea, Mr. Rose? Mr. Rose and my dad looked at each other like, what? But here's the thing, language matters. And all this, you know, all these from bling bling to, I mean, just pick something. The object is, we think it's all fun and contemporary, just, you know, it's just fun, you know, it's just the times. No, it's not. It's disguised as that, but its real purpose is to separate you from your language, because if they can do that, they go a long way to separating you from your thought. Feelings. Oh, I can't describe this feeling. You've heard me say this many times. It's just a feeling I can't describe. That's because it's a feeling. However, can you describe a thought in words? It's getting more difficult for them all the time because they've destroyed the education system as well. All right, we have made contact with Mr. John Payne, so let's bring him on right now. Here endeth the rant for now. I'll get back to it sometime. John Payne, Chairman and CEO of Pure Life Health Sciences Group. He wants to talk to us tonight. You know him as the Camelicious Man. And this product is helping people all over the world. Tonight we're going to talk about PEMF therapy. So without further ado, here he is, the man himself, John Payne. Hello, John. How are you doing?
1: Well, I'm good, John. I'm good. Thank you.
0: You're out of the country and your phone signal is so good, I can't believe it. It's better than when you're in country.
1: Yeah.
0: Astounding. Okay. Many listeners have never heard the term PEMF, and some have, but they may not understand what it actually is. So what is pulsed electromagnetic field therapy, and how does it interact with the body?
1: Well, John, I'm a firm believer in trying to heal our bodies and maintain our bodies as much as we can with natural type of products, as opposed to chemicals and surgery and that type of thing. What PEMF is pulse electromagnetic field therapy. And, you know, as humans, food, water, sunlight, and oxygen are required for life. But there's a fifth element of health that is equally vital that most people don't know about, and that's the Earth's magnetic fields and its corresponding pulsed electromagnetic fields, which ground the body and maintain circulation. And look, every organ in the body produces its own bioelectromagnetic field. And what the Pure Life PL 3000 is a way to positively affect those energy fields to enhance cellular functioning, you know, and healing. The Earth's atmosphere produces a electromagnetic frequency, which is about it's about 7.83 hertz. Okay, we have to have that to survive. If you take the human body outside of the Earth's electromagnetic field, it dies. They found that they found the damage that was done in going into space. And you know, the one thing, it's the most scientifically researched and documented field of energy medicine. You know, it's been approved by the FDA and other international certifying organizations for the treatment of many diseases. And quite frankly, there's more on the way. I mean, there's over 30,000 clinical studies that validate this. You know, research is even addressing the effect of PMF directly on cells and through affecting both the cellular membrane and the intercellular mitochondria, which is the energy plant in every cell, from a bioelectromagnetic standpoint. And quite frankly, PMF plays an important role in the, you know, in the topics that are important to all of us, such as longevity and, you know, wellness healthcare. So in a nutshell, that's what PMF is.
0: So one of your main points is that PEMF is among the most scientifically researched technologies in medicine. So what does that research actually show? And why do so few people seem to be even aware of it?
1: Well, John, the medical community, as we all know, is centered on two things: pharmaceutical drugs and surgery. Surgery because that's where they make their money. Pharmaceutical drugs because that's the easiest thing. You know, how doctors are trained and what they want to do in its simplest form is, you know, go see them, spend you know, 5 to 15 minutes with you and say, here, take this prescription and this drug and everything will be, you know, fine. That's the mindset and the mentality. Now, I'm not saying that traditional medicine, you know, is wrong or that it should be. It definitely has its place, but so does natural healing programs such as PEMF. You know, and I'll give you a little bit of background. In the 1950s, researchers discovered that bone exhibits a piezoelectric effect, you know, meaning that the mechanical stress generates a tiny electrical charge that's what stimulates the natural bone growth. And, you know, the clinical breakthrough really came through in the 1970s. You know, until then, treatments for things like non-union fractures, which are bones that fail to heal naturally, you know, basically the only thing you could do is invasive surgeries and to implant electrodes. But two doctors, Dr. Andrew Bassett and Dr. Arthur Pilla, developed a non-invasive device, a PMF device, that applied low-frequency pulsing electromagnetic waveforms externally to stimulate bone repair. And then in 1979, the FDA approved it and then started the expansion of approving other treatments for it. The USDA cleared Bassett and Pilla's bone growth stimulator in 1979. But over the following decades, further research and FDA approvals expanded PEMF technology into a wider range of uses. Now, this includes treatment of things like depression and also post-operative healing. This is one thing that is important to me, given my age, and that is that if you use PEMF and you have any kind of soft tissue injury or you've had surgery or anything like that, if you're less than 50 years old, you will heal plus or minus 75% faster than you would under normal circumstances. If you're older than 50, then you're going to heal plus or minus 50% faster. But I don't know about you, that's fairly important to me.
0: Well, I would say so, most assuredly. Now, in virtually every discussion about things that ail human beings, inflammation inevitably comes up. Chronic pain and inflammation affecting millions of Americans. Millions. So how does PEMF differ from simply masking symptoms? And what is it doing at the cellular level that makes it so effective for so many users?
1: Well, I'll give you a little bit of background. NASA did a 4-year study showing that PEMF therapy is more effective than lasers or LEDs or static magnets or lights or any other forms of energy healing for repairing tissue. I mean, you know, John, like I said before, over 30,000 studies have been done, including 2,500 placebo-controlled double-blind studies that prove the applicability and the efficacy of PEMF using low-frequency, low-intensity pulse electromagnetic fields for human health and well-being. And, you know, that's pretty, I think, very, very significant. But essentially, the specific areas where the science has been unquestionably proven is in bone healing, in improving symptoms of osteoarthritis and the pain that comes from it. I mean, numerous studies and meta-analysis of previous studies show that PEMF reduces pain, stiffness, and joint swelling in patients with osteoarthritis. And particularly the studies were focused on the knees. Now, at my age, I can tell you that's an important factor to me. And I quite personally, since 1996, I've used a PEMF machine every single day since 1996. Now, inflammation, laboratory and clinical studies prove that PEMF modulates inflammatory response. And the way it does it is it regulates the cytokines and improves tissue regeneration, actual tissue regeneration. And, you know, one of the things that's fairly important is that some of the PEMF studies indicates that it definitely increases circulation, and it increases circulation within about 8 minutes of starting treatment by a third. And it also does one thing that's really fairly important as we age. It increases, by increasing new blood vessel growth or angiogenesis, it helps restore blood flow to the heart. This reduces damage to heart tissue, especially after a heart attack. And by decreasing inflammation, you know, which helps prevent, you know, complications in many, many, many, many areas. So it's look. If I can jump to this, you know, sure. NASA recognized the critical importance of maintaining the health of the astronauts that they sent in space. And they do that. One of the primary ways they do that is by using PEMF every day. In 2009, NASA was awarded a U.S. patent for the research on PEMFs. And as an adjunct to the NASA tissue repair patent, electromagnetic fields were also used to stimulate the growth of stem cells. Now, with stem cells, and the ones that we have naturally occurring in our body, are already in our body, if you stimulate the growth of those, your repair process is accelerated and more firmly established. Now, the Space Foundation evolved from NASA's research and development, okay? And after the launch of the first humans into orbit, it was observed that human bodies cannot be separated from the Earth's magnetic field without, quite frankly, dire consequences. After approximately 1 hour in orbit, U.S. and Russian astronauts began to suffer a major loss in bone density and muscle deterioration. You know, and quite frankly, at that point in time, research into the effects of PEMF became a very urgent priority for NASA's. And their ongoing research is also studying some of the following areas, which are, you know, pretty significant, such as Alzheimer's, you know, anti-aging and longevity, because with more ATP, the mitochondrial theory of aging works in reverse. And then, of course, with arthritis and athletic performance. But another list of things that PMF has been proven to show efficacy in treating in clinical trials is autism, O2 and ATP levels, depression, epilepsy or any form of traumatic brain injury, endometriosis, glaucoma or damage to the optic nerves, fibromyalgia, Lyme disease, insomnia, you know, and thyroid disorders, migraines, tinnitus or tinnitus, multiple sclerosis, nerve regeneration and spinal cord injuries, wound healing. There was a football player, the son of Nick Buonaconi, who injured the nerves in his spine and his back and was paralyzed. They've used to help regenerate those nerves on him specifically. One of the tests they did is they used PEMF to treat him. And then things like neuropathy, osteoporosis, Parkinson's, PTSD, and stroke. And actually, I should say, the way I got interested in PEMF was in one of my clinics. We specialize in metabolic syndrome disease, primarily type 2 diabetes. And, you know, many, many diabetics end up having toes amputated or a foot or a leg amputated because they lose circulation in their legs because of damage that's caused by diabetes. And because PEMF restores circulation to a great degree, I got interested in PEMF so I could help my patients avoid amputations. And then I had a gentleman come into the office, he and his wife, and he'd had a major stroke. And he was treated with PEMF, and he achieved greater than 90% full recovery after 6 months of PEMF therapy. Those things were very significant to me. So immediately I researched it, found where I could get it in Europe, and found one that was how we could get it approved, and then tried to design one that could be very, very cost effective and very easy to use. Because, you know, they're very expensive. And we needed to bring them into a you know, a price range that was more comfortable for everybody, and we were able to do that. So, to answer your question, you know, PEMF can also ameliorate both chronic immune diseases and chronic diseases based on inflammation, and of course, any kind of acute inflammatory response.
0: How long have you been working on this, on PEMF? While, I take
1: it. Since 1996.
0: Wow. That's 30 years, man. That's pretty good.
1: I'm old. I have to do things to keep up to date.
0: Well, yes, I suppose so. And, you know, you mentioned a reduction in tinnitus. Now, when I tried out your device, that is one of the first things that I noticed, because believe me, after half your life with Harley's handguns, headphones, and Marshall amplifiers with the occasional dual Showman reverb on top of a Sun 810S with 8 10-inch speakers, it'll give you some permanent ringing in the ears. And I got to tell you that the first thing that I noticed when I got off of that mat was a noticeable reduction. And frankly, it didn't return for a few days, but, you know, you progressively turn your headphones up. That's, your ears get used to it. You want to hear more, so you turn them up. Well, I fight against that all the time. But I'm telling you, it worked for me. And something else, I felt like I had knocked my right shoulder, something loose underneath it. I don't know what's under the shoulder. I did not check the, you know, the anatomical bone chart. But this was rough. And I told the Queen Bee, I said, this is rough. She goes, have I got something for you to try? I said, really? He goes, yeah. She goes, yeah, it just showed up. I went, okay. And I got on that thing, and I stayed there until it shut off. I think it went either 30 minutes or an hour. I don't remember at this moment. But I do remember this. When I got off the mat, it was gone. Now, look, this product is not intended to diagnose, treat, cure, or prevent any disease. No health benefit is offered. I'm talking about a personal experience. Tinnitus reduction and shoulder pain gone. And I'm not exactly a young guy either, so I don't like it. In fact, any kind of inconveniences like that make me just downright cranky. I suspect that's why older people are cranky, because they have pain, and it puts them in a bad mood permanently. Yeah, that's what I'm thinking. Well, this is really quite something.
1: I think I am, too.
0: So the larger conversation is not simply about a temporary shot of pain relief. It's about whether supporting normal cellular function can improve recovery and mobility and resilience and the overall quality of life without adding another pharmaceutical, shall we say, intervention. Oh, they love
1: correct, those. Correct. I do want to say this. I'd like to explain briefly, you know, the big picture of how it actually works. But I want to be very clear with everybody. Do not use it if you have a implant like a pacemaker or an insulin pump. Not because there's ever been an incidence of a problem, but the lawyers tell us we need to say that because there's because it is an electromagnetic field. There's some chance that it would turn your device off. So if you have a pacemaker or a insulin pump, do not use it.
0: We got about a minute left here. Give us what you got, would you?
1: Okay. Look, the big picture is PMF works through four main biological pathways. Calcium ion channel modulation, which affects nerve firing, inflammation, and tissue repair. Nitric oxide signaling, which improves blood flow, oxygen delivery, and lymphatic movement. So if your legs swell or your feet swell, it'll help drain those so they're normal. Mitochondrial ATP production, which supports fatigue reduction and cell repair. And then the central nervous system pain gating. It reduces pain. Now, that's how it works. And, you know, it reduces pain, it improves circulation, it reduces stress and anxiety, improves sleep patterns, reduces inflammation and swelling, accelerates soft tissue healing, and is very unique in how it causes the lymphatic system to drain. So if you have swelling in your legs or feet, that goes down.
0: That's fantastic, John. Thank you so much for coming up with this marvelous invention. Come back to us soon and let's talk about it some more, shall we? All right.
1: Thank you.
0: Stand by for Health Talk. If you want something to go away, quit buying it, quit feeding it. The flip side to that coin is if you want something to grow, nourish it. People are getting tired of feeding the big tech monster because what they get in return is shadow banning, overt banning, or suspension on social media. Big tech and its derivatives also try to financially soft kill. This is when someone wants to buy something, but they are prevented from doing it because their payment repeatedly fails. And of course, when the gateways do work, we pay for this convenience with fees. So, don't feed the monster. If you want or have ever wanted to join Caravan to Midnight by card or any other payment service and found you could not process your membership, just send a check or money order to CTM, P.O. 141288, Dallas, Texas 75214. Include a legibly written email, a phone number in case we need to reach you, and as soon as we see that info, your membership is activated. And you.
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3: And another 3-2 on the way. Change up, swatted by Kevinson into center for a hit. Williams scores. Kaneda has scored, and this game is tied at 2. Now the runner tried to score, Carr, and she comes in. Carr scores. 3-2 Nebraska. Oh, baby! Single up the middle by Hannah Kamensend. The first two runners scored. And then as the throw got away from the cutoff person, Poor saw that ball rolling toward third base, toward the dugout, and she turned back the afterburners, and she scored to give the Huskers the lead. How about a little ball don't lie, huh, UCLA?
2: The Huskers made their first NCAA Women's College World Series appearance since 2013 and finished the season with a 52-8 record.
3: 1-2 with two outs, and the base is empty. Nebraska leads UCLA 7-2. In the top of the seventh, Fromm with a 1-2. Suarez swings and misses. Strike three. And Nebraska has won the 2026 Big Ten Tournament Championship. The Huskers, the undisputed Big Ten champs.
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5: Deal with Iran. I'm Ted Lindner, Fox News. President Trump on the way home after attending the G7 summit in France. That's where he signed the temporary ceasefire agreement between the U.S. and Iran.
6: Iran also confirming that it has signed the deal as well. So we're also learning more about the details of the agreement. It will end the naval blockade, reopen the Strait of Hormuz toll-free for 60 days. So there will be more talks to take place to determine the next steps after that. It calls for Iran to dilute its highly enriched uranium. It would lift sanctions on Iran. The U.S. will help develop, quote, at least $300 billion for the reconstruction and economic development of the Islamic Republic of Iran. And President Trump multiple times reiterated the argument that the money is not coming from the U.S.
7: It's not our money. It's their money. And we froze it at a certain point in time. I guess we're going to have to give it back.
6: This agreement will kick off 60 more days of future negotiations.
5: Fox's Alex Hogan in Tel Aviv. A Senate hearing to confirm U.S. Attorney for the Southern District of New York, Jay Clayton, as Director of National Intelligence postponed Wednesday. This after President Trump ordered him not to appear. Senate Minority Leader Chuck Schumer fuming and is critical of the president.
8: Every action he takes undercuts our safety for his own ridiculous, sometimes even indiscernible political motivation.
5: Clayton's nomination came after President Trump faced bipartisan backlash for his decision to appoint Federal Housing Finance Agency head Bill Pulte as acting director of national intelligence. And military officials have identified all 8 men killed in this week's fiery crash of that B-52 bomber during a test flight at Edwards Air Force Base in Southern California. The victims included 4 active duty airmen, 1 reservist, and 3 civilians. The men ranged in age from 32 to 53. No cause of that crash determined yet. 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
5: The Democratic primary for Washington, D.C.'s mayor still has not yet been called, but one candidate is ahead in the vote count.
21: The Democratic Socialists of America in Washington, D.C. backed City Councilwoman Janice Lewis George for mayor, and she finished the election ahead. She said Tuesday night,
22: "Our campaign has resonated with so many people because we gave voice to one simple truth, that the status quo is unsustainable for working people in D.C.
21: Trailing her was Kenyon McDuffie, who most recently served as an independent at-large councilman.
23: Washington, D.C. has a right to govern itself. It is under threat right now, but Donald Trump does not run Washington, D.C.
21: The other 5 candidates were all under 4% during the vote count Wednesday. Jessica Rosenthal, Fox News.
5: The Justice Department said the executive of the Southern Poverty Law Center allegedly deposited thousands of dollars in donations to a couple for them to use the expenses to cover things in their daily life. This comes from an investigation into the once-famed group that is known for it. Fox's Alexis McAdams with more.
4: These allegations just keep getting crazier as we dig more into it. So the DOJ says the executive here at the SPLC deposited thousands of dollars in donations directly into the couple's joint bank accounts. Court documents say they lived together and were using these expenses to just cover everything they were doing on a daily basis. The latest allegations stem from a federal investigation into the Southern Poverty Law Center, which is a nonprofit civil rights organization. They say it's tracking extremist groups every day. They're fighting discrimination. But the Trump administration says that's not what was going on. They believe it was funding, not fighting extremist groups, claiming millions of dollars were given to informants, including neo-Nazi members and KKK members.
5: Acting Attorney General Todd Blanche saying, quote, the SPLC is manufacturing racism to justify its existence. I'm Ted Lindner, and this is Fox News.
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13: Increasing cloud cover expected overnight tonight into your Thursday morning. Look for mostly cloudy skies as we start the day on Thursday. Can't rule out a stray light shower or a few sprinkles early in the day. Clouds should clear out by the afternoon, becoming mostly sunny here in the capital city. Temperatures will be seasonal to start the day in the lower 60s and should be a few degrees below average by the afternoon with highs near 80. From the 1011 Severe Weather Center, I'm meteorologist Bill Renschler.
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16: Now, it's Red Eye Radio. Gary McNamara and Eric Harley talk about everything from politics to social issues and news of the day. 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
17: All across America, we are Red Eye Radio. He is Eric Harley and I'm Gary McNamara. Welcome and good morning. Thanks so much for being here.
19: Thank you. Thank you. Thank you.
17: All right. Thank you. So I'm a little bit behind today.
19: All right,
17: just so everybody knows, Dad's back in the hospital again. When you're 100 years old and you're back in the hospital, it's never good.
19: Yeah.
17: So he's still fighting and everything else, but I was just so busy yesterday that you know, I was trying to catch everything that was going on. In fact, I'm flying in later on today to go see him. And tell you one thing, he is a fighter.
19: Yeah, it's, that's for sure.
17: What I heard today was
19: no doubt.
17: My sister was telling me they're in the room and. The heart monitor's going.
19: Yeah. Yeah.
17: Turn off that damn machine.
19: You know, I said to you during the pre-show meeting, the strong minds are the ones quite often you see as the survivors. They're not often the loudest individuals either, but you know, you'll see the local news story on, you know, the lady turns 110 and her secret to longevity is
17: whiskey.
19: You know, usually it's
17: a shot a day.
19: Shot of whiskey before every meal. And I eat 9 times a day. But no, it's always something, you know, in great wisdom. But you can tell there's a strong mind there. Your father has a very strong mind. I know my father has a strong mind, strong will. And the doctors, his doctors are amazed at his ability to manage everything. He reminds me, my dad reminds me of you. Managing your type 2 diabetes, because my dad is doing everything to the T of what his doctors are asking him to do to keep his numbers in order. But for my dad, it's about being around to take care of my mom. And I know that's, you know, what his, and if you knew my dad's life starting from his childhood, you would know that he had no choice but to be a fighter. Your father has that strong mind. You know,
17: yeah, he does, but it's tough at 100, especially when he's got a massive infection,
19: yeah.
17: and you know, and

0: Beer Runner Radio. He's Eric Cronin. I'm Gary McNamara.
1: I'm going to show you the situation that we're in.
2: Yeah.
1: You see the Nate Bargatze controversy, that Nate Bargatze went to the UFC 250.
2: You know, this is the thing. You do anything that's associated with Trump, and all of a sudden you're political. Now, there's been this thing with Nate Bargatze, I think, just my observation. He may tell you it's not true. I think all the comedians love him, and they call him the nicest comedian in the world, right? And he's worked with lots of liberal comedians, and he's a clean comedian. He's also a Christian. There are a couple of comedians that I've seen have him on their podcast that you could tell they were kind of going at him a little bit, and maybe it was friendly jabbing or not. Nate never made a big deal out of that. But if you, as a clean comedian who is openly a Christian, go to any event associated with Trump, how dare you? And Nate is great. He's really not political in his comedy at all.
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7: News. I'm Sue Gossman. President Trump has signed the Memorandum of Understanding to end the fighting with Iran. Fox's Peter Doocy.
8: On a 14-point plan, it's not until point number 8 that you find this. The Islamic Republic of Iran reaffirms that it shall not procure or develop nuclear weapons. U.S. military assets on standby in the region if Iran starts charging tolls in the Strait of Hormuz.
7: Sanctions on Iran's oil exports will be waived, and the Strait of Hormuz is set to fully reopen Friday. Firefighters in Miami-Dade County, Florida, battling a pair of wildfires that have burned more than 16,000 acres. Miami-Dade County Fire Rescue Chief Jay Jadala.
9: The fire has now split into two. The fire has two names. We have the Quarry 2 fire, and we also have the Well fire.
7: Quarry 2 fire, 50% contained. The Well fire, 25% containment. 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
10: Increasing cloud cover expected overnight tonight into your Thursday morning. Look for mostly cloudy skies as we start the day on Thursday. Can't rule out a stray light shower or a few sprinkles early in the day. Clouds should clear out by the afternoon, becoming mostly sunny here in the capital city. Temperatures will be seasonal to start the day in the lower 60s and should be a few degrees below average by the afternoon with highs near 80. From the 1011 Severe Weather Center, I'm meteorologist Bill Renschler.
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0: We're on our radio. He's Eric Carly, and I'm Gary McNamara. Actually, the best one was the woman one time that was getting on my case saying she knew I was secretly gay because I have such a great relationship with my father. And I went, well, wouldn't that be with my mother?
1: Right.
0: And it's like,
1: I don't even know the correlation.
0: But I think she thought she was actually going to get to me. But yeah. I am a heterosexual. But after my relationship history, I have no pride in that at all. Not.
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8: Fox News, I'm Ted Linder. A new Fox poll finds most voters don't approve of President Trump's handling of Iran.
9: Nearly two-thirds of voters say they do not trust Iran to comply with the deal or stop developing nuclear weapons. And yet nearly 6 in 10 voters also think it was wrong for the U.S. to initiate military action. While three-quarters think it's important for the U.S. to pursue an end to Iran's nuclear program, 87% said it's also important to avoid a prolonged conflict.
8: Fox's Jessica Rosenthal. That poll taken as the president has signed a ceasefire deal with Iran, setting up negotiations over the country's nuclear program over the next 60 days. Fox's Jared Halpern.
10: The agreement requires Iran to open up the Strait of Hormuz for toll-free transit and lifts the U.S. naval blockade.
11: Then it's a memorandum of understanding. If it doesn't get done in 60 days, that's all right. We go back to bombing.
10: President Trump says the U.S. is not providing money to Iran.
8: And the agreement requires waiving sanctions on Iran's oil exports. 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
12: Increasing cloud cover expected overnight tonight into your Thursday morning. Look for mostly cloudy skies as we start the day on Thursday. Can't rule out a stray light shower or a few sprinkles early in the day. Clouds should clear out by the afternoon, becoming mostly sunny here in the capital city. Temperatures will be seasonal to start the day in the lower 60s and should be a few degrees below average by the afternoon with highs near 80. From the 1011 Severe Weather Center, I'm meteorologist Bill Renschler.
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1: Brett Stokes steps out, takes a deep breath, digs back into the batter's box. Barr set at the letters. He offers a 3-1. Ball ripped through the left side. That's in there for a single. Scored is Sanderson. Now Grigo being waved home. The throw. Cut off. Nebraska gets the two back. And now taking off his puck to third. He's safe. Now on his way to second. Brett Stokes puts himself in scoring position. Comes through in the clutch. And the Huskers lead 4-2.
0: The Huskers hosted their first NCAA regional at Haymarket Park since 2008 and finished the season with a 43-17 overall record.
2: Two balls, two strikes, two outs, the pitch. Call strike three. Fastball inside corner. And Horn caps the top of the eighth and hammers down a zero to keep the Huskers ahead. He just busted him on the inner third, and Austin Fort watched it go by. And the Wolverines strand a golden opportunity in the top of the eighth.
0: Congratulations on a historic season from Lincoln's Husker Radio, 1499.3 KLIN.
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0: We're Red Eye Radio. He's Eric Cronin, and I'm Gary McNamara. This is one of the audio cuts of the president that and video that people saw, which was like, whoa. Mm. And it's the president saying if the Iran deal doesn't work out, he'll blame J.D. Vance. And Howard Lutnick's there laughing up. You've got Marco Rubio there. There isn't a hint of any joy at all. And you know, I've seen him with the president.
1: Yeah.
0: A joke is made.
1: Right.
0: You know, the one, what was the story that was out there that every single person, it was Rubio and it was, I forgot who else it was, Rubio and somebody else. Hegseth, they said, wasn't for it, and Rubio wasn't for it, but it was Rubio and someone else that were vehemently against it. But everybody in that room, they said, was against this deal. Only the president wanted it. But here he is. Here's this audio. Here we go. Let's go.
2: This way, if it works out, I'm going to take the credit. If it doesn't work out, I'm blaming J.D. You better be careful, J.D. He's going to turn his plane around and get the hell out of here. Yeah, I like that idea. I think it's a good.
0: And you've got Lutnick laughing like crazy on his one side.
1: Yeah.
0: And Marco Rubio as stone-faced as I've ever seen him.
1: Yeah.
0: But what I thought interesting was even J.D. Vance, according to the one article, and again, they're source stories, whether they're true or not. But the article was making the case that J.D. Vance was actually not for what the president was doing.
1: Right. J.D. Vance and Marco Rubio and Hegseth. You mean early on, J.D. Vance didn't want him to go into Iran?
0: No, J.D. Vance didn't want this.
1: The deal.
0: What was told him, there's a lot of, he doesn't, again, he probably wouldn't have done this, but he didn't like the way this deal was being done. And how it would be presented to the American people. No. And you could see the struggle he's had with it because he's had to bring out straw men. He knows he's doing it.
1: Yeah. Yeah.
0: But I
1: don't know anybody out there that's had a consistent message.
0: No.
1: From this administration.
0: But the look on Rubio's face.
1: Oh, man.
0: Man, unbelievable.
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5: Fox News, I'm Sue Guzman. President Trump has signed a ceasefire deal with Iran, setting up negotiations over the country's nuclear program over the next 60 days. Fox's Jared Halpern reports.
6: The agreement requires Iran to open up the Strait of Hormuz for toll-free transit and lifts the U.S. naval blockade.
7: Then it's a memorandum of understanding. If it doesn't get done in 60 days, that's all right. We go back to bombing.
6: President Trump says the U.S. is not providing money to Iran.
5: Latest Fox News poll finds most voters don't approve of President Trump's handling of Iran.
8: Nearly two-thirds of voters say they do not trust Iran to comply with the deal or stop developing nuclear weapons. And yet nearly 6 in 10 voters also think it was wrong for the U.S. to initiate military action. While three-quarters think it's important for the U.S. to pursue an end to Iran's nuclear program, 87% said it's also important to avoid a prolonged conflict.
5: Fox's Jessica Rosenthal reporting. 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
9: Increasing cloud cover expected overnight tonight into your Thursday morning. Look for mostly cloudy skies as we start the day on Thursday. Can't rule out a stray light shower or a few sprinkles early in the day. Clouds should clear out by the afternoon, becoming mostly sunny here in the capital city. Temperatures will be seasonal to start the day in the lower 60s and should be a few degrees below average by the afternoon with highs near 80. From the 1011 Severe Weather Center, I'm meteorologist Bill Rentschler.
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0: 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I'm Gary McNamara.
1: I'm going to show you the situation that we're in.
2: Yeah.
1: You see the Nate Bargatze controversy, that Nate Bargatze went to the UFC 250.
2: You know, this is the thing. You do anything that's associated with Trump, and all of a sudden you're political. Now, there's been this thing with Nate Bargatze, I think, just my observation. He may tell you it's not true. I think all the comedians love him, and they call him the nicest comedian in the world, right? And he's worked with lots of liberal comedians, and he's a clean comedian. He's also a Christian. There are a couple of comedians that I've seen have him on their podcast that you could tell they were kind of going at him a little bit, and maybe it was friendly jabbing or not. Nate never made a big deal out of that. But if you, as a clean comedian who is openly a Christian, go to any event associated with Trump, how dare you? And Nate is great. He's really not political in his comedy at all. You can go your own way.
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5: Fox News, I'm Ted Linder. Firefighters in Miami-Dade County, Florida, battling a pair of wildfires that have burned more than 16,000 acres. Miami-Dade County Fire Rescue Chief Jay Jadala.
6: The fire has now split into two. The fire has two names. We have the Quarry 2 fire. And we also have the well fire.
5: The Quarry 2 fire 50% contained, the well fire at 25% containment. President Trump has signed a ceasefire deal with Iran, setting up negotiations over the country's nuclear program over the next 60 days. Fox's Jared Halpern.
7: The agreement requires Iran to open up the Strait of Hormuz for toll-free transit and lifts the U.S. naval blockade.
8: Then it's a memorandum of understanding. If it doesn't get done in 60 days, that's all right. We go back to bombing.
7: President Trump says the U.S. is not providing money to Iran.
5: The agreement requires waiving sanctions on Iran's oil exports. 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
9: Increasing cloud cover expected overnight tonight into your Thursday morning. Look for mostly cloudy skies as we start the day on Thursday. Can't rule out a stray light shower or a few sprinkles early in the day. Clouds should clear out by the afternoon, becoming mostly sunny here in the capital city. Temperatures will be seasonal to start the day in the lower 60s and should be a few degrees below average by the afternoon with highs near 80. From the 1011 Severe Weather Center, I'm meteorologist Bill Rentschler.
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4: Fox News, I'm Sue Guzman. War Secretary Pete Hegseth is in Brussels meeting with NATO defense ministers. He says President Trump's goal is to make the U.S. military defense even stronger.
5: This is not just something we're saying, it's something we're doing through the way we act as well. A $1.5 trillion investment in our defense in FY27 is a message to the world.
4: The first steps taken now to end the conflict with Iran, President Trump signing a memorandum of understanding Wednesday.
6: The agreement requires Iran to open up the Strait of Hormuz for toll-free transit and lifts the U.S. naval blockade.
7: Then it's a memorandum of understanding. If it doesn't get done in 60 days, that's all right. We go back to bombing.
6: President Trump says the U.S. is not providing money to Iran.
4: Fox's Jared Halpern, and up to a million people expected to line Lower Manhattan today for a ticker tape parade honoring the New York Knicks, who won their NBA championship, the first in 53 years. 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
8: Increasing cloud cover expected overnight tonight into your Thursday morning. Look for mostly cloudy skies as we start the day on Thursday. Can't rule out a stray light shower or a few sprinkles early in the day. Clouds should clear out by the afternoon, becoming mostly sunny here in the capital city. Temperatures will be seasonal to start the day in the lower 60s and should be a few degrees below average by the afternoon with highs near 80. From the 1011 Severe Weather Center, I'm meteorologist Bill Rentschler.
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9: The 1-1. And this one is hit. A moonshot to right field. Back to the wall. It's gone. A two-run shot. Three home runs in the frame. It's a one-run ball game. Hello, Joshua Overby.
0: The Huskers hosted their first NCAA regional at Haymarket Park since 2008 and finished the season with a 43-17 overall record.
9: Here's the 0-2. There's a softly hit ground ball. Dylan Carey going to have to backhand throws quickly and in time. Great play by Dylan Carey. Off to his right, deep in the hole, uses the turf. Case Sanderson digs it out at a big first down.
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9: There's a little looping soft liner over to Mac Moyer. Dives and makes the catch. Moyer full extension, robbing Teddy Dieters of a base hit, and that will retire the side.
0: The Huskers hosted their first NCAA regional at Haymarket Park since 2008 and finished the season with a 43-17 overall record.
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0: 250 years ago, freedom wasn't broadcast. It was declared. Ink on paper, voices in rooms, a bold idea called independence. Today, that same spirit travels farther than ever, through every speaker, every car, every home. For over a century, radio has carried America's voice. This 4th of July, we celebrate 250 years of freedom and the sound that keeps it alive.
1: Fox News, I'm CJ Papa. The U.S. and Iran signed a deal that marks the ceasefire extension, opens the Strait of Hormuz, and...
2: Within this deal includes an immediate end to the war on all fronts, including Lebanon, respect to sovereignty and territorial integrity of Iran. The final deal must be reached within 60 days, but there is a possibility for an extension if those negotiations are going well.
1: That's Fox's Trey Yanks in Tel Aviv. Oil at its lowest since March. AAA says the price of a gallon of regular gas is now under $4 nationally. The manhunt continues for other suspects linked to the alleged terror plot during Sunday's UFC event at the White House, while one person in custody will stand before a judge.
3: 32-year-old in Missouri, that man, Daniel Eskridge, is set to appear in court today on conspiracy charges.
1: That is Fox's Chandley Painter reporting this morning. 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
5: Heartland mostly cloudy this morning with a 30% chance of showers and maybe an isolated thunderstorm. Then mostly sunny to partly cloudy and warm this afternoon, high in the low 80s. Tonight, mostly clear to partly cloudy and cool, low in the upper 50s. Friday, partly to mostly cloudy with a 30% chance of showers and thunderstorms, high in the low 80s. From the 1011 Severe Weather Center, I'm meteorologist Brandon Rector.
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6: Nebraska trying to take down number one for the second time in 2 weeks. The pitch, and it's lined by Corn through the left side for a hit. Caught her around third. She's going to try and score. Holloman's throw to the plate. It's late, and the Huskers have the lead. Corn over around second. They throw on her. She's back in safely. It's an RBI single to left field for Hannah Corn, and Nebraska leads 3-2.
4: The Huskers made their first NCAA women's College World Series appearance since 2013 and finished the season with a 52-8 record.
6: 3-2 Nebraska over Texas Tech, top of the seventh. From to the line, her 2-2. Terry takes over the outside corner. Called strike three. Down goes Terry. Down goes Tech. And the Huskers have taken down the top-ranked team in the country for the second time in 2 weeks.
4: Congratulations on a historic season from Lincoln's Husker Radio, 1499.3 KLIN. 1499.3 KLIN salutes the 2026 Nebraska Cornhuskers softball team.
6: 2-2 to Hoffman. The pitch, change up, and Hoffman lofts this one. Shallow right field. It's over the head of the diving second baseman. Down for a hit. Jensen comes in to score. It's now 4-0 Nebraska in the third.
4: The Huskers made their first NCAA Women's College World Series appearance since 2013 and finished the season with a 52-8 record.
6: One on the way from Jacobson, and Fromm swings and drives it. Center field and deep, and it is long gone! Home run, Jordy Fromm! A grand slam for Jordy! And a 10-1 lead for the Huskers.
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0: Taking the day's information and helping you make sense of it all. 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
1: Thanks for spending time with us. And welcome into Thursday, June 18th. Gordon Deal with Nicole Murray. Some of our top stories and headlines. U.S. and Iran sign their interim peace agreement, but Trump faces criticism. There's the potential of worsening rains plus flooding from Texas to the Florida panhandle thanks to Tropical Storm Arthur. Carvana unveiled a new car playground in Dallas designed to be a more relaxed method of car selling. Qantas introducing a flight between London and Sydney that will be 21 hours nonstop. WNBA star Caitlin Clark has announced her first signature sneaker, and the soccer fans that help clean up when their World Cup match is over. Their story in about 20 minutes. Buying a fixer-upper can provide a path to home ownership for first-time home buyers or a way for repeat buyers to afford a larger home or better neighborhood. They usually sell for less per square foot than homes that are in good shape, but you have to do your homework on them. Here's Kate Wood, home and mortgage expert at NerdWallet. 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
2: In this particular market, looking at a fixer-upper home might seem desirable because home prices are so high. So in May, the median existing home price was $429,300, according to the National Association of Realtors. 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So particularly if you're a first-time home buyer, you're looking at these prices, a fixer-upper could seem like a way to get your foot in the door at a lower purchase price. But, you know, we find that it's important to remember that's kind of just your startup costs, right? And that's true with any home. Purchase price is your startup cost. You need to think about the ongoing costs of home ownership. But with a fixer-upper, you also need to factor in the costs of fixing it up. So NerdWallet's June Financial Resilience Index showed that only 63% of Americans have enough cash on hand to cover an unexpected $1,000 expense. So that puts into perspective how risky it could potentially be to take on a home that needs renovations if you aren't clear on the costs going into it.
1: Jeez, how do you do that, though? How do you begin to calculate what you might need to put into the home, especially if you're, you know, maybe not quite sure you're going to see everything that's under the hood?
2: Mm-hmm, absolutely. So one, you certainly want to be as hands-on as possible with this home purchase. And I know that, you know, in a hotter market, in a market that's maybe less friendly to buyers, that can feel stressful. You don't feel like, oh, I don't want to hassle the seller with a fixer-upper. You know what? The seller knows they're selling it as a fixer-upper. It's okay to say, hey, I want to get in there. I want to take a good look. Because you really want to go into this purchase with as much knowledge as possible. So one, you are probably going to want a home inspection to get an idea of what's going on with the different components of the home, what's going on with the systems, what might need to get updated or upgraded. Another smart approach is to bring a contractor with you. So actually request to bring a contractor with you to, you know, just walk through the home, let you know what might need to be done and kind of give you an idea of how much it could cost, because you want to get these estimates before you're making an offer. Another thing when you're looking at estimating costs, any numbers that you're getting, you probably want to build in a buffer of at least 20% on top of those estimates, because you don't want to get stuck in a situation where there are cost overruns or, you know, the price of the material has gone up. So you want to build in that buffer zone just so you can make sure that you're going to be able to proceed even if you get into some of these bumps. Also, sometimes we'll think, okay, you know, these houses get advertised as like a handyman special, right? The idea that you're going to fix it up yourself. And if you are someone who's considering DIY renovations, our main caution is just to be realistic about your capabilities.
1: Yeah.
2: Right? And also to consider the value of your time and effort, right? Because while you're not paying someone else to do it, you're doing the work yourself then, and that, you know, that does cost you something.
1: We're speaking with Kate Wood, home and mortgage expert at NerdWallet. We're analyzing whether or not fixer-uppers are worth it, because those prices usually are considerably lower than, say, a brand new home. How do you borrow for that? You're going to borrow for the mortgage, and then let's say you're estimating you need another $75,000. What do you do there?
2: So when you're buying a home that, you know, it's a fixer-upper, you know upfront that you're going to need significant costs for renovation, you can consider a renovation mortgage. So this is a home loan that wraps those projected costs into the cost of buying the home. So you're essentially financing everything with just one loan. Examples of this, the FHA 203K loan, Fannie Mae has the home sale renovation loan. You know, different lenders will have different options. I will say the it's all one loan part is kind of the easy part. The hard part is that that's a complicated loan. So renovation mortgages tend to involve significantly more paperwork. Often, you know, particularly if you're working with a contractor, they might need to submit information as well. Mm. You also are potentially dealing with oversight from the lender, or in the case of an FHA 203K loan, oversight from the Federal Housing Administration for the duration of the work. So if this is something you're interested in, you need to be pretty committed because it is a lengthy process. There can be a lot of hurdles. But working with a mortgage lender that has experience with renovation loans can be a big help as well.
1: Thanks, Kate. Kate Wood, home and mortgage expert at NerdWallet. 20 minutes now in front of the hour on This Morning, America's First News. Coming up next, why the world should send a thank you card to Australia.
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1: Thanks for being with us. Welcome into Friday Eve. It is time now for the mic drop with this morning's Mike Gavin.
17: Good morning. Well, we hope you slept well last night because we have a couple of pieces of potential nightmare fuel to talk about today. We start in South Carolina, where an animal control officer responded to the front porch of a home where a resident found an alligator, quote, posted up right at the front door. The Berkeley County Sheriff's Office said on social media that its animal control officer was dispatched after a homeowner discovered an unexpected guest, because apparently knocking is optional now. And to make matters more harrowing, the post said the alligator was significantly larger than what we're equipped to handle safely under our standard capture guidelines. And referring to the gator, it also clearly had no intention of following instructions of any kind. Other wildlife officials were called in to assist, and eventually the gator was relocated back to a more natural habitat, where they said it was far away from front doors, welcome mats, and any future real estate ambitions.
1: Ah.
17: That is a pretty nice-sized gator, though. Look at that picture right now.
5: We're closer to 9 feet, maybe 10 feet,
17: yeah.
5: I'd say, right?
17: I mean, half of its tail, but still,
5: yeah.
17: You know, the front part is right by the door, and very concerning.
5: As one commenter said, there is a welcome mat there, after all, right?
17: It seems like it's staring at the welcome mat. I'm looking at it right now. It's just kind of looking there like, look, I'm here. It says welcome. Where is everybody?
5: Yeah. Porch pirates deterred,
17: yes.
5: Thanks to this. Somebody said, well, better than Jehovah's Witnesses. I mean, the commenters just piling on here.
17: Yeah. And let's say a prayer and give some thanks that this story takes place far away and down under. More than 100,000 live cockroaches that are illegal to keep in Australia were confiscated from a single breeder in the country's largest ever seizure. The AP says the haul of Madagascar hissing cockroaches and Dubia cockroaches are worth around $142,000. The Madagascar hissing species is one of the world's biggest cockroaches, measuring 2 to 3 inches in length. Photos showed one of them larger than a person's finger. It's much bigger than the country's common cockroach, which measures between 0.9 and 1.4 inches long. Cockroaches flourish in Australia due to its subtropical climates, and the country's home to hundreds of species. Officials said the cockroaches that were seized will be euthanized.
5: Ah.
17: So there you go.
5: Thank you, Australia.
17: That's why we're thanking Australia,
5: yeah.
17: Because they're taking care of the situation.
5: Jeez.
17: But not one of these guys is going to make it here.
5: So one person here had 100,000 live cockroaches.
17: Yes.
5: That's what it sounds like.
17: Yeah, I saw like in boxes, I guess.
5: Yeah.
17: Kind of hanging out and hissing in boxes.
5: How do you get them? You need to go like Amazon and just
17: yeah.
5: Not the Amazon, but just to Amazon.com and
17: I mean,
5: use
17: you gotta
5: the Amazon
17: have a,
5: app.
17: You got to have a cockroach guy, right? You know, you text your cockroach guy
5: guy.
17: We're running low. I only have 98,000.
5: Yeah.
17: I need a couple thousand more. Why don't you bring those over this afternoon?
5: What do you need these for?
17: Yeah. Well, because they're apparently worth money. $142,000. Apparently, somebody buys them. I don't know who.
5: Jeez.
17: I don't know who's buying hissing cockroaches. I don't want to meet those people, to be honest.
5: By the way, lost in all this is the fact that you said there are actually hundreds of species of cockroach in Australia.
17: More reasons why Australia is a scary place. We've already talked about the snakes and the crocs and now cockroaches.
5: No, thank you.
17: Yeah.
5: Thank you, Mike. 13 minutes now in front of the hour.
18: 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Now, seeing my grandson out on the water, it means everything to me. 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
2: 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Bernie Madoff was arrested at his luxury Manhattan penthouse. For decades, Madoff sold lies. 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
5: Thanks for spending time with us. What's the ideal amount of weight training if you would like to live long and well? In a new study from the British Journal of Sports Medicine, scientists set out to find that sweet spot for resistance exercise and longevity. The Washington Post says, according to results, any amount of resistance exercise, even a few minutes a week, was associated with a lower risk of premature death than never lifting at all, including among people who regularly walked, ran, or did other aerobic exercise. The sweet spot for weekly resistance training, that's the amount associated with the maximum longevity benefit per minute, was easy to detect. It came at anywhere between 90 and 119 minutes per week of lifting. That time was linked to a 13% lower risk of dying prematurely from any cause and a 19% lower risk of dying from heart disease. The risks of dying from neurological diseases such as dementia were improved the most, declining by 27%. 8 minutes now in front of the hour on This Morning. Once again, here's Nicole Murray.
23: And now, the three big things you need to know. Number one.
24: The leaders of the U.S. and Iran have signed an interim 14-point memorandum of understanding to end the war in the Middle East, with negotiations set to continue for a permanent peace deal over the next 60 days. President Trump said Iran will be allowed to do business with other nations.
25: You know, people from lots of nations, some nations we don't agree with, they have their money. The dollar's become very strong under me. And they don't want to have a little conflict with somebody and end up having the United States just take their money.
24: Trump also threatened to resume attacks if Tehranian officials fail to honor their commitments.
23: Number two.
24: The Federal Reserve says it is keeping its interest rate unchanged for the fourth straight time. Fed Chair Kevin Warsh.
26: The price of oil in the markets today, or even the price of a dozen eggs, that does not have first order consequences to what we're doing. But we do have a really important job there. And it's to make sure that those changes in oil or beef or eggs or milk don't broaden in the economy.
24: Officials also signaled that they might raise interest rates later this year.
23: Number three.
24: A fire at a massive warehouse has blackened the skies near downtown Los Angeles, prompting shelter-in-place orders in the area due to the risk of hazardous air. L.A. Fire Chief Jamie Moore said authorities are worried about lithium-ion batteries inside the warehouse.
27: Some of them actually have been told and directed to put duct tape around anywhere where there may be skin contact, because that ammonia will cause irritation to the skin.
24: Officials say the warehouse is owned by Lineage Logistics. Health and Human Services Secretary Robert F. Kennedy Jr. has announced a $700 million investment to combat addiction, severe mental illness, and homelessness.
28: We want to make sure through this program to develop pilot projects that are evidence-based, that shows the states what works and what doesn't work.
24: And finally, an Arizona woman has been arrested after driving 108 miles per hour in a 65 zone. Why? She says she was trying to rush home to watch Love Island.
5: Wow. She spent 30 days in jail just for that.
24: Yeah. What did you think the cop was going to do? Like, oh, it's for Love Island. Got it. Go ahead. Go on your way, miss.
5: What trash that is. Do you watch that?
24: I can't get into it. I don't
5: know.
24: No. I know. I know. I'm a reality junkie, but like this, I don't know. It moves too slow for my personal taste.
5: My daughter watches it. I'm like, what is this?
24: Really?
5: This is just dreadful. Oh, my goodness. Thank you, Nicole. 6 minutes now in front of the hour.
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9: Ty ready to work at 2-2 with nobody on and two outs. Here's the pitch. Swing and a miss. Got him swinging on a pitch down at his ankles. Horn, two strikeouts in the first, two here in the second for a clean inning.
23: The Huskers hosted their first NCAA regional at Haymarket Park since 2008 and finished the season with a 43-17 overall record.
9: Right on left, second and third. 9-8 game, two outs in the 10th. Bender's first. High pop fly, right side of the infield. Who's got it? It's Stokes, makes the catch! Ball game! A marathon thriller! And the Huskers take down number 7 Auburn! Oh, they had to dig about as deep as you possibly could! Winning run and scoring position, it does not matter! 9-8 final!
23: 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KLIN celebrates America's 250th birthday.
10: Alexander Hamilton is the architect of America's financial system. He created the nation's first bank and our national currency. He inspired the formation of the United States Treasury and is the reason the U.S. is a major economic power in the world.
11: He also had a more abstract notion in mind, which was that if you had a national currency, that would help promote the idea of national identity.
10: The nation owes Hamilton a debt, ironically, because Hamilton said a national debt must always be paid.
13: Then came a new sound, loud, different, unstoppable. 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A generation found its voice through the dial. 250 years of America and the soundtrack that defined it.
5: Thanks for being with us. It seems Japanese players and supporters at the World Cup will always have an invite to the games. After the match featuring Japan and the Netherlands in Dallas last Sunday, hundreds of the Japanese traveling fans, famous for adding color and character to the World Cup, began to clean their end of the stadium. Someone pulled out some trash bags, and soon they were picking up cups, wrappers, anything else left among the seats. Further still, the Japanese national team players even left their locker room spotless. For all that a player representing their country on the biggest stage has to worry about, they didn't forget their manners. Nina Shimaguchi with the Japan American Society of Dallas-Fort Worth told CBS News 11 that in the Japanese education system, they don't have custodians from elementary to high school, so students clean hallways and restrooms. Japan, by the way, tied the Dutch last Sunday. They play Mexico on Saturday. That'll do it for this hour. For Nicole Murray and Mike Gavin, I'm Gordon Deal. 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
16: Signed it separately and digitally. I'm Dave Anthony, Fox News, and Iran's president just posted on X, after agreeing to end the conflict with the U.S., peace will be realized in the shadow of mutual respect, though President Trump says...
25: It's a memorandum of understanding. If it doesn't get done in 60 days, that's all right. We go back to bombing. You know, I don't want to do that because it's so good, but we might have to.
16: The president signed it at the end of the G7 summit in France, saying he wanted to avoid an economic catastrophe, opening the Strait of Hormuz to oil and other shipping, and lifting the U.S. blockade of Iran's ports. But as Fox's Trey Yingst reports, talks continue.
17: It is opening up these more detailed negotiations as it relates to Iran's nuclear program. And U.S. officials have indicated that the missile program and the support of regional proxies is something that will be discussed during this time as well. Certainly, there are Gulf countries that are concerned also because they saw the incoming Iranian fire during Operation Epic Fury. But again, this is a ceasefire extension. This is not the broad peace deal that the United States is looking for with Iran.
16: Iran also gets sanctions relief and access to unfrozen assets and a reconstruction fund. Some Republicans in Congress are critical. Democratic Senate leader Chuck Schumer posted on X, we're worse off than before the war started. Oil prices are falling more than 1%. Gas is down again. AAA's national average for regular now $3.99 a gallon. That is 57 cents less than the peak of the price surge last month, still about a dollar more than before the Iran conflict started. There's a NATO meeting in Brussels. War Secretary Pete Hegseth is there.
18: It needs to go back to a real hardline military alliance.
19: Referred to by Secretary Hegseth as NATO 3.0, capable of deterring any threat. He's promising to be candid about what the United States expects allies to do to make that happen. The Trump administration wants to be less involved in defending Europe. Last year, at a summit of NATO leaders, most members promised to spend more on defense.
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15: This is Lincoln's 24-hour source for news, weather, and traffic. 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
29: Mostly cloudy, 66 degrees at 6:02. Lincolnites are invited to help fund the city's new central library. Mayor Larian Gaylor Baird announced the public launch of a community fundraising campaign yesterday.
30: By opening the fundraising campaign to the broader public, everyone can be a part of building this important legacy. This project is a love letter to our community and to future generations of Lincolnites.
29: Mayor said more than $21.3 million has been pledged toward a revised private fundraising goal of $26.5 million, which puts the campaign about 80% of the way to the new target. It was graduation day yesterday for the Lincoln Police Department's Spring 2026 recruit class. 15 new officers received their badges following 5 months of hard work and dedication, according to LPD Public Information Manager Erica Thomas.
31: Those 22 weeks included 880 hours of classroom and scenario-based training, more than 6,000 PowerPoint slides, 2,300 test questions, and 53 hours of exercise.
29: Two lateral officers were also recognized during this ceremony, along with one Lancaster County Sheriff's deputy recruit. Lincoln Police investigating another serious crash at Highway 77 and Warlick Boulevard. OPD's Erica Thomas tells KLIN news officers and LFR crews responded to the intersection around noon yesterday.
32: When we got there, we located a vehicle driven by a Lincoln woman who had been crossing Highway 77 on Warlick. That vehicle had been struck by a southbound vehicle on Highway 77.
29: Thomas said that caused the 88-year-old woman's vehicle to roll. She was extricated from the car, taken to the hospital with serious injuries. Last Friday, a 24-year-old woman was killed in that same area. Lancaster County Sheriff's deputies were called to the Kramer Bar around 4 Tuesday morning to investigate a theft.
0: When we got there, we learned that an individual forced his way in through a window into the bar, went to the ATM, and stole it out of the business.
29: LSO Chief Deputy Ben Houchin says there was about $1,900 in the ATM. Suspect also removed a gaming payout machine from the building but left it outside the business without taking any money from it. Pictures of the suspect are online at KLIN.com. The recent attempted terrorist attack at the UFC 250 at the White House was thwarted by a joint effort of multiple law enforcement agencies. Recently, on Drive Time Lincoln, Lancaster County Sheriff Terry Wagner shared an example of how his department works with other agencies.
2: Our criminal interdiction unit is a joint effort with Homeland Security Investigations and with Lincoln Police Department. So they supply an officer who is based out of our office.
29: Sheriff Wagner said they assist with such things as human trafficking, credit cards, and much more. 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
20: Partly to mostly cloudy this morning with a 30% chance of showers and maybe an isolated thunderstorm. Temperature rising into the mid-70s by noon. This afternoon, mostly sunny to partly cloudy and warm, high in the low 80s. Tonight, mostly clear to partly cloudy and cool, low in the upper 50s. From the 1011 Severe Weather Center, I'm meteorologist Brandon Rector.
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21: And good Thursday morning, 6:07 the time, 65 degrees the temperature. We're getting underway here on LNK Today with Jack, with Jack's Friends. Day four of Jack Mitchell missing in action.
22: I don't know about missing.
21: Well, we knew he'd be gone. He's in Arizona with his wife this week, so you've got us to get you through this week. Jack will be back on Monday. Cloudy, some sprinkles in the area. I don't know if I'd quite classify it as light rain, but at least sprinkles in the area as we get things started today, and as we look at today in the forecast, a bit of a stormy weekend ahead, and we'll chat a little bit about that as the morning goes along. But 65 degrees, pretty comfortable right now as we begin things here today on LNK Today. Coming up on the show, of course, we have the sound off coming up in about a half hour. We'll also have Ticket Thursday. We're giving away VIP tickets to Jazz in June. And so we are having Jazz in June handheld trivia. Trivia questions about jazz and events in June. Well, so
5: tie in the jazz flute today.
21: Sadly, no. I regrettably did not find it, or I did not come up with any good questions about the jazz flute.
29: What about a pan flute?
21: Yeah. Ooh, I could have, but not.
29: What was that guy that? A single name.
5: Yes.
21: Oh. Okay.
5: I'm going to work on this one.
21: Okay. I don't quite remember that guy, but we've got handheld Jazz in June trivia coming up at 7:10, 7:35, of course, the morning drive, five stories you'll be talking about today with your friends, family, and coworkers. 8:10, Grow Lincoln. Robin Ashelman will be here. Dave Albers taking this week off. And then at 8:35, excited to chat with Nebraska softball coach Rhonda Revell. Of course, the Huskers had the great season, the great run to the Women's College World Series. Of course, a lot of news around Nebraska softball with the retirement of longtime assistant coach Lori Sipple. And then also the hiring of Jordy Fromm as a full-fledged assistant coach immediately after her playing career, and also the fact that she is pregnant and was pregnant for much of the season this year as she earned National Player of the Year honor. So we'll get into all that with head coach Revell coming up at 8:35. So you want to stick around for all that. Stephen Hardesty on the board, Mark Vail in the KLIN newsroom. Chris Lofgren will be along with Time Saver Traffic a little later on as well. Good morning to Mark Vail.
29: Good morning.
21: What's going on in the news?
29: Well, I want to find it. Did you find it?
5: Is it Zamfir?
29: Yes.
21: Oh, all right. There you go.
5: Yes.
29: Yeah, that's actually, I think he had a first name, but he only went by Zamfir.
21: Right.
5: So, right. Anyway. Jorge Zamfir.
29: Okay. That's good. Big news yesterday. The mayor and some other city officials, and then Ryan Weber, the director of Lincoln Libraries, announced a public fundraising effort for the downtown library, the new Central Library project. That because of... Well, let's put it this way. Interior demolition is going to begin late this summer, but the project now expected to cost more than originally thought, up to $58.8
5: million. Yikes.
29: So the initial fundraising goal was $18 million. They've now raised that to $26.5 million, and they've secured from private and foundational grants and donations about $21.3 million, so 80% of the target. But they still got, you know, from 21.3 to 26.5 to raise for the private part of that. So
21: a little more than $5 million yet to go, but still impressive that they were able to hit that first goal.
29: Yeah, it is. And so we'll see where the public portion of it comes in. It was quite a news conference yesterday. Yes.

0: girders for those bridges going over 77. Mm-hmm. Northbound and southbound traffic will be routed onto the new interchange ramps Friday night through Monday morning.
1: Ooh.
0: West Denton Road and Warlake will have temporary closures. Traffic detoured via South Folsom, West Old Cheney, and Old Cheney. So that could be quite a significant snafu out there for a long time, Friday night till Monday morning.
1: Oh, geez.
0: But again, weather permitting.
1: Correct.
0: And we saw a little bit about, you mentioned it, but we're looking at weekend thunderstorms, severe possible in portions of the area. And this one's going to be a big rainmaker, at least what they're telling us so far. That with Saturday thunderstorms, few areas could see several inches of rain in a very short period of time.
1: Yes.
0: And so they're also throwing out that flash flooding could be a concern.
1: Hmm.
0: And so stick with, have all your alert functions, have more than one.
1: Yes, yes.
0: That was the caution and the advice from Jim Davidsaver, the director of Lincoln Lancaster County Emergency Management. He was guest yesterday afternoon on Drive Time Lincoln, and I don't know about you, Stephen, but I learned a lot.
1: Absolutely. It was a great interview, Mark, and we had that posted over at KLIN.com under the podcast from last night's Drive Time Link. And boy, talk about a wealth of knowledge with Jim Davidsaver.
0: And the things that they prepare for and the logistics and the number of agencies that they can get involved and volunteers. I mean, it's massive for a staff of four.
1: Yeah, and the one that really interest me was the Memorial Stadium scenario that you brought up.
0: Oh, yeah. That.
2: Oh, geez.
1: Yeah,
0: that actually, a couple of years ago, I sat in on the media and first responders. I forget the acronym, but it was a threat assessment, a threat planning, or threat prevention. And what the scenario was, is they were looking at it, is it's a Saturday afternoon. There's a breeze out of the west at 5 to 10.
1: Mm-hmm.
0: And right over there across I-180, there's a tank car that derails and is spewing noxious gases.
1: Oof.
0: Headed right for the stadium. What do you do?
1: Oh,
0: well, in that scenario, you have to identify what it is, whether it's possible to get to the stadium. But they've actually gone through, once they find out what it is, they know that it's either lighter than generally air or it's heavier. Why is that important?
1: Mm.
0: Well, you're not, in a matter of if the cloud's going to be there, say, in 10 minutes, you're not going to get that stadium empty. But if it's heavier, it's going to be coming in down below. So you get everybody going up the stadium.
1: Huh.
0: Everybody off the field. However, if it's lighter, you get everybody from the upper decks as low as you can get.
1: Oh, wow.
0: So those are some of the things that they talk about.
1: Hmm.
0: And it was just a fascinating discussion with him.
1: Yes, sure.
0: This afternoon, and coming off of police graduation, 15 recruits received their badges yesterday, graduating after 22 weeks of training. Mm-hmm. We'll talk with Chief Michon Morrow this afternoon.
1: Yeah.
0: Along with those 15 LPD recruits, there were two lateral transfers and one Lancaster County Sheriff's Deputy. So 18 new people, new officers of law enforcement graduating last evening.
1: And really interesting to piggyback onto that, Mark, that LPD Information Manager Erica Thomas added that it had 100% completion rate for this class.
0: Yeah, everybody that started class graduated.
2: Well, good.
1: Yeah.
2: Certainly need more officers, so glad everybody was able to make it through. And so, that'll be an interesting chat this evening, 5:35 approximately on that with Michon Morrow of the LPD. And if the if you're interested in the Jim Davidsaver chat or any of the conversations that Mark has been having this week, the podcast page on KLIN.com. Great resource. You can hear those conversations. And you mentioned it was just fascinating, all the work that they have, all the scenarios that they have to go through, and all the agencies that they have to cooperate with to take care of a big emergency situation like they might encounter.
0: Well, yeah, I mean, it could be severe weather. That's the one we normally think of the activation there, but it could be other types of bad weather.

0: flooding, bad snowstorms. You know, I even mentioned, I didn't know, they've got volunteers. I believe it's the amateur radio group.
1: Yes.
0: They volunteer for the severe weather. They get called out. But I didn't realize that they're also the ones that get called out in severe winter weather.
1: Right.
0: To help deliver Meals on Wheels.
1: Yeah. Really?
0: So, you know, because the normal delivery people can't get around.
1: Sure.
0: So, yeah. But other things would be extended power outages, cyber attacks, you know, an attack on the electrical grid. And so it was just, it was a fascinating discussion.
2: And another interesting thing they brought up, Mark, was about how everyone should have 72 hours of food available.
0: Food and water.
2: Yeah, food and water.
0: For everybody, and include your pets.
2: Yes.
1: Oh, sure.
0: So, yeah, it was eye-opening, to say the least. So, appreciate all of them being part of, you know, Monday we had Fire Chief Dave Engler, Tuesday, Sheriff Terry Wagner, Jim David Saver yesterday, and Michonne Morrow, and then tomorrow afternoon, Pam Dingman, who's a hoot to have on.
2: Oh, yes.
0: She just, and she was just installed as the president of the National Association of County Engineers.
1: It's a big wig, important person in that
0: field.
1: Well,
0: what it demonstrates is her peers in the industry know what a leadership role she can play.
1: Yeah. Sure.
0: That's about it from the newsroom this morning.
1: Sure.
0: I think we've got a one story online on the number of fatal accidents on Iowa. Nebraska highways last month. We're running a little behind, a little lower than last year's rate year to date, so that's good.
1: We're making progress.
0: But a majority of the deaths last month were not wearing seatbelts.
2: Yes.
1: So. You know what? It's amazing after all this time, and of course, seatbelt wearing has been legally mandated for I don't know how many years. But folks still don't buckle up. It's not a primary offense, so some people don't trouble with it, and they pay the price.
2: Yeah, and I believe that became a state law here when I was a little kid. I remember that coming into effect because I could no longer sit in the front seat with my grandpa. I think it may have been like maybe 86, 87.
1: Yeah, I feel like it's been at least 30 years.
2: Yeah.
1: And folks, you know, it used to be like grandparents or whatever. I've driven so often without a seatbelt, I've never had to worry about it.
2: Yeah.
1: But at the same time, you know, you think about it 30 years later, that's a couple of generations that have had to buckle up, or at least the law has been that they need to buckle up. But
2: maybe they need to bring back the old crash test dummy PSA awareness. I mean, those stuck out.
1: Oh, I'd forgotten about those, but you're right.
0: They even had names.
2: Yeah, what, Vince and Larry or something
1: like that?
2: Oh,
0: yeah.
2: Yeah.
0: And then I'd be interested to hear your two thoughts on the news that dropped yesterday about PBA reseeding for basketball.
2: Yes.
1: Yeah, you know, I
0: how much pushback and is there going to be on this one?
1: You know, I know in my friend group there were a couple. There was some grumbling, and I think, you know, folks would be more receptive to it if there wasn't a reseeding project going on with the Devaney Center right now. And if they weren't anticipating a reseating of Memorial Stadium after the renovation project is done. And so where you've got, in short succession, volleyball, football, men's basketball, and then the controversy around how postseason baseball and softball tickets were allotted, you know, I think Husker fans are feeling a little tapped out.
2: Yeah.
1: Unfortunately.
2: Oh, yeah.
1: And you know, the Devaney Center reseat, painful though it is, at least you could make a case for it. You know, the Devaney Center's undergoing some substantial renovations. You know, they're redoing the floor seats. They're putting in those loge boxes.
2: So the
1: seating map is changing somewhat at the Devaney Center.
2: Mm-hmm.
1: So it's uncomfortable. It's painful. People are being moved. But I can understand it a little more. And the same, I guess, is true with Memorial Stadium once the renovation project is done. Of course, the difficulty there is that the on-field results haven't been where anybody has wanted them to be for you know, a decade now. And so people feel disappointed in their return on investment there, but at least they're substantially renovating the stadium. So there again, you know, the concrete you sit on this year is not going to be the concrete you sit on next year or right. 27 or whatever. But this one, where there isn't a major renovation project going on, where there isn't really a construction mandated reason to do it, I think there's a little more friction on this one.
0: This one's all about the money, isn't it?
1: Yeah.
0: It's the donation part.
2: Yeah. Well, and maybe they anticipate a lot more people on the bandwagon after one of the most successful seasons in program history.
1: Yeah, and look, those seats and those tickets are you know, the market's changed for them.
2: Oh, yeah.
1: I mean,
0: it's supply and demand.
1: Yeah, absolutely. And we're in a point in college athletics where schools are being taxed for the first time.
2: Oh, yeah.
1: I say tax, that's not the right word, but their budgets are being challenged for the first time in paying players while continuing to maintain, you know, 24 varsity sports, and I think flag football is going to be the 25th, but these athletic departments are in money situations where they need to find revenue wherever they can. Mm-hmm. And so they're really having to look under every seat cushion and between every, you know, and every pair of pants to try and find the money to pay for everything. And unfortunately, the fans are getting hit up. The other part that's tough, especially at Nebraska, is that you're talking about a population of 1.9 million people, and they love their Huskers, but you know, this isn't a place that has a whole lot of corporations, corporate dollars to buy up those season tickets.
2: Sure.
1: And so, you know, you're leaning on a lot of people to write that donation check to get their seats. So, you know, I understand why they're making that appeal and why there will be a reseat. Mm-hmm. But, you know, this one's a little tougher to swallow than especially volleyball and even football.
2: Yeah. Well, and I mean, we just saw this a month ago with the NCAA tournament being in town for both Husker softball and baseball, and those tickets going to donors first and, you know, regular ticket holders kind of had to wait and hold out to see if they got a seat elsewhere.
1: Yeah, it's, you know, I don't envy the folks over at the athletic department, Troy Dannon, Tyler Kai, the development director over there. I don't envy them because, you know, all of this is happening in an economic climate where, you know, more is being asked of people and where everything is so expensive. And so you worry, like I said, that at some point they run out of money in the banana stand. You know,
2: literally.
1: At some point, Husker fans have spent the money that they have to spend on tickets, and you know, they'll either keep their football tickets and dump their basketball tickets, or keep the basketball tickets. You'll see cutbacks from individual fans on what they attend because they just can't afford it.
2: Oh yeah,
0: and then it's a double whammy when so much of this, these sporting events, are on behind a paywall.
1: Yeah,
2: correct.
1: Yeah, and you know, this is kind of a hobby horse of mine. It bothers me how exclusive we've made sports on every level. When you think about attending a game and how expensive it is there, when you think about watching a game and the 17 streaming services that you need to watch a lot of this stuff, and then to participate, you know, when you look at the participation in youth club sports. And, you know, it's strange to bring that into this, but, you know, if you don't grow up playing football, basketball, baseball, whatever, you're not going to have the interest in it. Or it's less likely that you'll have the interest in the sport. Mm-hmm. And so that reduces, you know, interest in the sport as well. And so we've made, you know, where sports used to be something that everybody could have a part of it. And it could be the great unifier. Now, with the various ways that we've made it more expensive, mm-hmm. it doesn't unify.
2: It's really just becoming more like professional sports with the, you know, pay for play and everything like that. So, yeah, as you would say, it's a brave new world of college athletics.
1: Yeah, and you know, I know that, look, I've advocated for players being paid. I mean, sure. we've paid coaches for 140 years. Why not pay the people that actually play?
2: Right.
1: Nobody buys a ticket to see Matt Rhule chew gum on the sidelines.
2: What? No.
1: Yeah. you're paying for the players, and so part of that too, at least on the college level, is that the system has been so messed up for 100 and whatever years, and we are only now beginning to at least get the money where it belongs, but you've got the whole infrastructure built up that they're going to try and maintain. So athletics and sports franchises, sports programs, athletic departments, all looking to try and keep the money rolling in. 6:29 our time, 65 degrees our temperature. We'll take time out here on LNK Today with Jack's friends. I'll have a check of sports here in a moment, and then Mark will have a look at local headlines. We're off and running on a Thursday morning here on LNK Today on KLIN.
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5: Partly to mostly cloudy this morning with a 30% chance of showers and maybe an isolated thunderstorm. Then mostly sunny to partly cloudy and warm this afternoon, high in the low 80s. Tonight, mostly clear to partly cloudy and cool, low in the upper 50s. Friday, partly to mostly cloudy with a 30% chance of showers and thunderstorms, high in the low 80s. From the 1011 Severe Weather Center, I'm meteorologist Brandon Rector.
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1: The finals are set in the Men's College World Series. Yesterday in Omaha, North Carolina defeated West Virginia 12-7, and Oklahoma knocked off Georgia 11-4. So the Tar Heels and the Sooners make it through bracket play at the Men's College World Series undefeated, and they'll square off in the Championship Series beginning Saturday night in Omaha. Men's World Cup rolled on yesterday. Portugal and the Democratic Republic of the Congo tied 1-1. England beat Croatia 4-2. Ghana shut out Panama 1-0, and Colombia beat Uzbekistan 3-1. Four games on the docket today. At 11 a.m. in Atlanta, Czechia takes on South Africa. In Los Angeles at 2, it's Switzerland versus Bosnia and Herzegovina. At 5 o'clock in Vancouver, it'll be Qatar against Canada. And in Guadalajara, Mexico at 8, it'll be Mexico against South Korea. American Association Baseball last night, the Salt Dogs defeated Winnipeg 8-3. The Dogs have won the first two games of that series. And in Major League Baseball yesterday, the Royals salvaged the final game of their series at Washington, beating the Nationals 6-2. The Padres, a 6-1 winner at St. Louis. And the Cubs won 8-6 over the Rockies at Wrigley Field. Stick around later this morning here on LNK Today with Jack's Friends. We'll have Rhonda Ravel, Nebraska's head softball coach, talking about the Huskers' great season. That'll come up at 8:35 here on The Voice of Lincoln, 1499.3 KLIN.
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0: A public fundraising campaign is underway for Lincoln's new Central Public Library. The city leaders inviting residents to help fund and shape what they call the city's next major civic landmark.
12: The awe we will experience as we take in the view of the city from the third story terrace. And the joy we'll feel when we walk through those library doors and find a spot to enjoy a good book or meet a friend.
0: During a Wednesday news conference, Mayor Larry and Gaylor Baird said $21.3 million has been pledged already toward the private fundraising target, which has now been raised to $26.5 million. Lancaster County Sheriff's deputies were called to the Kramer Bar around 4 Tuesday morning to investigate a theft.
13: When we got there, we learned that an individual forced his way in through a window into the bar, went to the ATM, and stole it out of the business.
0: LSO Chief Deputy Ben Auchin said there was about $1,900 in the ATM. Suspect also removed a gaming payout machine from the building, but left it outside without taking any money. Pictures of the suspect online at KLIN.com. An 88-year-old Lincoln woman was seriously injured in a two-vehicle crash Wednesday at Highway 77 and Warlick Boulevard. LPD Public Information Manager Eric Thomas tells KLIN News the woman was driving across Highway 77 on Warlick. Then her vehicle was struck by a southbound vehicle,
14: causing her vehicle to roll and trapping her in the passenger compartment. Extrication equipment was utilized to remove her from the vehicle, and she was taken to a local hospital in serious but stable condition. She is expected to survive at this time.
0: Last Friday, a 24-year-old woman was killed in a crash with a semi at that same location. A new group of officers joined the ranks of the Lincoln Police Department yesterday. LPD Public Information Manager Erica Thomas said 15 recruits from LPD's Spring 2026 Academy class received their badges last evening, along with two lateral officers and one Lancaster County Sheriff's Office deputy.
15: The 18 graduates come from all over the country and the world, from right here in Lincoln to more than half a dozen Nebraska towns and cities, East Coast, West Coast, and even Scotland.
0: All of the recruits who started the program reached graduation day. And 15 people died in traffic accidents on Nebraska roads in May. The Nebraska Department of Transportation reports 8 of 11 vehicle occupants were not using seatbelts. 4 fatalities were on the interstate, 6 on other highways, 5 on local roads. 3 motorcyclists were killed, along with 1 pedestrian. 1 of the crashes involved a train, another one a golf cart. Since January, 81 fatalities have been reported across the state. Next news follows Fox News at the top of the hour on the Voice of Lincoln, 1499.3 KLIN.
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5: Partly to mostly cloudy this morning with a 30% chance of showers and maybe an isolated thunderstorm. Temperature rising into the mid-70s by noon. This afternoon, mostly sunny to partly cloudy and warm, high in the low 80s. Tonight, mostly clear to partly cloudy and cool, low in the upper 50s. From the 1011 Severe Weather Center, I'm meteorologist Brandon Rector.
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1: 6:39 the time. Temperature at 64 degrees here at KLIN LNK Today with Jack's friends. Jack Mitchell on day four of his Arizona vacation. He'll be back with us on Monday, but Steve and I and Mark Vail and Chris Lofgren holding down the fort until he returns next week. Coming up here on the show, we've got the Sound Off coming up. Look at the national and international headlines. Plus, Matt Manchoro from the Capital Humane Society will be telling us about a couple of the pets that they have up for adoption this weekend at the Humane Society. Ticket Thursday, Jazz in June, handheld trivia. We're giving away VIP passes to Jazz in June. Next Tuesday, Terrell Stafford will be the headline act there.
2: Oh, actually, that's going to be for Josh Hoyer.
1: Oh,
2: yeah.
1: Check your lineups, everybody.
2: That's Josh Hoyer.
1: Josh Hoyer is your headline act in on the Jazz in June stage next Tuesday. So 7:10, our handheld trivia quiz, Jazz in June. We will have trivia questions about Jazz, the month of June, events in June. So chances for you to win big there. 7:35, of course, the morning drive. Robin Eshelman will be in with Grow Lincoln, bringing us up to date on the business community. And then head softball coach Rhonda Revelle at 8:35. I've been going through Rhonda Revelle withdrawals. You know, she's just always a positive, upbeat, energetic person. And I usually get the chance to talk to her, you know, at least 5 minutes every game day for our pregame interview. And now that we haven't had games for 2 weeks, I've been able to chat with Coach Revelle. So we're going to do that on the radio here at 8:35.
2: Boy, I can totally echo that, Nate. Jack had Rhonda on maybe a month or two ago on Drive Time Lincoln. What a great interview, and what a great person just to talk to.
1: Just spoiled me for 22 years being a part of that program. So she was actually in Kansas City last night. So there are two pro softball leagues that exist right now. One is the Athletes Unlimited Softball League. That was the league that went through Omaha last year.
2: And
1: they've switched to a more traditional team model. They have four teams. They have one in Chicago. They have one in Oklahoma City. The other two are slipping my mind right now. Billy Andrews, by the way, who was a shortstop for the Huskers a couple of years ago, is actually with the Oklahoma City team. There's another softball league that started this year, though, a professional league that has a team in Kansas City, the Kansas City Diamonds. And they play at the ballpark that the Kansas City Monarchs play at, you know, the Monarchs from the American Association, the league the Salt Dogs are in. So the Kansas City Diamonds and the Florida Vibe are two of the teams in this league. Well, Ava Kuzak is playing for the Kansas City Diamonds, and Hannah Kaur, Hannah Kamenzind, and Lauren Kamenzind are all playing for the Florida Vibe, and they played last night in Kansas City. And so so Rhonda Revelle and Diane Miller went down to take that game in down in Kansas City. So we'll ask about that. Of course, all the news around Jordy Fromm and Lori Sipple's retirement and the transfer portal. So we've got plenty to talk about with Coach Revelle coming up at 8:35. If you weren't with us yesterday, we have set our request line Friday theme. The theme is fathers. We're asking for a song that either was maybe your father's favorite or makes you think of your father or fatherhood. We've got a pretty broad scope for this week. We already have a few requests in.
2: Yeah.
1: Still plenty of time to get yours in, but you'll probably want to do that here today to make sure that you get played, and we'll be playing those throughout the show tomorrow. When you text in your request, please, please, please, please, please, please, please, include the word either request or the letters RLF, so we sort it properly, and we've got it on the list,
2: it makes
1: and we're ready to go.
2: It makes our job so much easier.
1: Help us help you.
2: Yes.
1: Yeah.
2: Thank you, Jerry.
1: Yes. Now show me the money. Oh, wait. I work in radio.
2: Right.
1: All right. So that's what's going on with the show. We'll let you also, we'll let you know as well. Tonight on Drive Time Lincoln, Mark Vail will be chatting with Michon Morrow, the chief of the Lincoln Police Department. So another interesting chat with a public servant. Those have been going really well and been really interesting.
2: Great series.
1: So so that is tonight here on KLIN. Well, let's check out what's going on in national news and international news, and we'll start with what kind of has headlines now, which is the ceasefire between the United States and Iran, and President Trump has signed the Memorandum of Understanding with Iran, marking a ceasefire extension with the Iranian regime. Here's Trey Yinkst with the details.
4: The president was in France's Versailles Palace alongside French President Emmanuel Macron when he signed the document. We also know, in terms of the Iranians, Iran's president Masoud Pezeshkian was responsible for signing the document in the Iranian capital of Tehran. The president talked about this agreement and what it means and what happens if it isn't enforced.
21: If it doesn't get done in 60 days, it's all right. We go back to bombing.
4: On Wednesday, a U.S. official read the agreement to reporters. Within the detail includes an immediate end to all hostilities across the region, including inside Lebanon.
1: So it is a temporary ceasefire to hopefully get a permanent deal agreed to, but at least 2 months where everything will be fairly quiet, which is certainly a step in the right direction. And hopefully it leads to a permanent end of hostilities.
2: Yes.
1: Because it seems like another international conflict is heating up again over in Ukraine. As we heard earlier this week, Russia bombed Ukraine earlier this week. Ukraine has retaliated with a major aerial attack on Moscow. Jonathan Savage with the latest there.
6: Scores of Ukrainian drones swarmed the Russian capital in the early hours of the morning. Ukraine claims to have hit an oil refinery in the city for the second time this week. Reporters on the ground saw flames and plumes of smoke over the densely populated district of Moscow where the refinery is located. The regional governor says 16 people were injured in today's attacks. Ukrainian President Vladimir Zelensky called the strikes a totally fair response to Russian attacks. President Zelensky is calling on Western allies to pressure Russia into peace talks. Jonathan Savage, Fox News.
1: So that fires up again. That's not what you're looking for. And in part because of international conflicts and wars, among other reasons, there are at least 13 hotspots where acute hunger is about to get worse. This from a new report from the UN. Again, Jonathan Savage with this.
6: The United Nations food agencies say conflict, climate, and a cash shortage will push millions closer to famine over the coming months. The report warns that 266 million people already face high levels of food insecurity. There's most concern about things getting worse in Gaza, Yemen, Sudan, and South Sudan. New additions to the hotspot list include Lebanon, where more than a million people have been displaced by the war between Israel and Hezbollah. Conflict and violence are the main causes of hunger in nearly every area of concern. Jonathan Savage, Fox News.
1: Obviously, hunger is always an issue internationally, but especially in these tumultuous times in which we live, some areas having even more difficulty with it. Of course, earlier this week, the big UFC event was held at the White House, and what we didn't know then but learned in the early part of this week was that there was a attack planned on President Trump and other dignitaries and government officials who were at that event, and suspects who allegedly planned that attack are now expected to have a hearing on Thursday. Here's the latest on that.
7: Prosecutors say they allegedly met through a TikTok group before moving their plotting into encrypted messaging apps, and then they purchased thousands of dollars worth of weapons, ammo, and tactical gear in preparation. The five men include a 19-year-old in Ohio and a 32-year-old in California, a 31-year-old in Nebraska, and a 32-year-old in Missouri. That man, Daniel Eskridge, is set to appear in court on conspiracy charges. In May, Eskridge allegedly wrote in one of those group chats, quote, "Our message is undeniably clear to our illegitimate government and our fellow Americans that we are waging war."
1: So that is going to be a controversy moving forward. The plot comes along with a growing series of threats and security incidents involving President Trump and senior administration officials. But it's just shocking that that one of those suspects was so close.
2: Oh, yeah.
1: I mean, just such a surprise. And of course, he was arrested and he'll face charges and we'll go through court proceedings and everything else.
2: Mm-hmm. And thinking of the people down in Western, where that fallback location was located inside that abandoned Methodist church there.
1: Yeah. You got to think that church, you know, people have driven by that and just kind of ignored it for years on years. And then all of a sudden, whoa.
2: Yeah.
1: Wouldn't that be a shock?
2: Not the notoriety you want.
1: No, not exactly. On a more peaceful vein, let's talk some politics, huh?
2: Let's go.
1: All right. Progressive candidates are looking to make inroads in Washington, D.C. and New York.
22: Janice Lewis-George, she's over that threshold right now, but there are still a good number of votes to be counted here. The Democratic Socialist, here she is talking about Democrats moving in that direction. 200 miles north in New York, Democrat Socialists of America candidates running for Congress will be getting a boost from Mayor Zohra Mamdani and Senator Bernie Sanders. Two of those candidates that they're lobbying for are actually running against Democrat incumbents, causing friction within the party. Senator Sanders, no stranger to that. He's hoping to build a progressive wave, endorsing candidates like Graham Platner in Maine, Abdullah Syed in Michigan, Cori Bush in Missouri. Many are looking at this as legacy building for Sanders, dragging the party further to the left.
1: So, some Democratic politics there. They mentioned New York. It's going to be a big day for New York City as they celebrate their world champion, New York Knickerbockers.
8: New York City Mayor Zoran Mamdani says the parade to honor the NBA champion New York Knicks could turn out to be the largest parade in the city's history. Despite winning championships in 1970 and 1973, it will be the first ticker tape parade ever for the Knicks. Then Mayor John Lindsay, who had reined in the parades, instead held smaller ceremonies for the team. This year's parade will begin in Lower Manhattan and make its way through the Canyon of Heroes to City Hall, where Mayor Mamdani will present the team with keys to the city. Security will be tight and include screenings. NYPD officials say 10,000 officers will be deployed, the largest such deployment for any planned event in city history. In New York City, Tanya J. Powers, Fox News.
1: So, going to be an exciting day in New York. Should be a fun and memorable day. Hopefully a safe day.
2: Yeah, and I'm sure New York fans will be on their best behavior because they're just such a positive bunch there, aren't they?
1: Laid back and very, very relaxed.
2: Very accommodating to visiting fans.
1: A little closer to home, Apple is making an update to its iOS system, and it's bringing big changes to Apple's wallet. So if you use Apple Wallet a whole lot, it might be a little different look.
9: Apple's wallet already allows you to store and use debit and credit cards. Now you'll be able to do things like scanning a restaurant check and send cash requests to your fellow diners to pay for their part of the meal. You'll also be able to use the iPhone's camera to scan loyalty and membership cards, such as for a department store or a gym, and have the app create a digital version. The wallet will also be able to bring pertinent cards to the top of your stack as you physically approach a corresponding venue, such as a theme park gate. Evan Brown, Fox News.
1: Whoa, wave of the future. Let's do this one more. Of course, 4th of July coming up, a couple of weeks away. Folks will hit the road for that, especially now that gas prices are coming down.
10: The Independence Day holiday going to be a busy one, with a record 72.2 million Americans traveling at least 50 miles or more between June 27th and July 5th. AAA says most travelers, over 61 million, will choose the most affordable travel by car, even though gas prices are still higher than this time last year. AAA says the number of people flying, 5.85 million, the number of people taking buses, trains, and cruise ships, just under 5 million this year. Jeff Manasso, Fox News.
1: So there you go, the latest in international and national news. 6:55 the time, 65 degrees the temperature. Listening to LNK Today with Jack's Friends. Here in a moment, we'll speak with Matt Mancharo of the Capital Humane Society right here on KLIN.
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1: Partly to mostly cloudy this morning with a 30% chance of showers and maybe an isolated thunderstorm. Then mostly sunny to partly cloudy and warm this afternoon, high in the low 80s. Tonight, mostly clear to partly cloudy and cool, low in the upper 50s. Friday, partly to mostly cloudy with a 30% chance of showers and thunderstorms, high in the low 80s. From the 1011 Severe Weather Center, I'm meteorologist Brandon Rector.
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2: It is 65 degrees at 657 here on LNK Today with Jack's Friends. And Matt Mancharo, the Capital Humane Society, joins us to talk about a couple of pets that they have up for adoption at the Humane Society. Good morning, Matt.
3: Good morning. How's it going?
2: I'm great. How are you?
3: Pretty good. Can't complain.
2: Beautiful. All right. Tell us about the pets that are up.
3: Yeah, so first we have Maisie, and she's a six-month-old German Shepherd mix, and she's a spayed female that's black and tan in color, and she weighs about 40 pounds right now, so she'll get a little bit bigger, but very pretty dog. She has these bright blue eyes that really stand out with her coat, and she was surrendered to us. Her previous owner felt they didn't have time for her any longer because they had some recent changes to their work schedule, and she's very smart. They did a good job of training her. She knows several commands already, including sit, stay, down, and she knows how to shake, too, and just very playful with other dogs. Might be a little too much for some dogs, so another high-energy friend would probably be ideal for her.
2: Okay. And then on the feline side?
3: And then we have Hemi, and Hemi's a 12-and-a-half-year-old domestic long hair. He's a neutered male, orange tabby, and he's front-declawed and weighs about 10 pounds. And unfortunately, he ended up at the shelter because his previous owner passed away, and so no family members could take him, and he did have to have one of his eyes removed when he came to the shelter, along with some other extensive veterinary care, but spent some time in a foster home. He's all healed up. He's healthy and ready to go and ready to find that new family where he can kind of spend his retirement years in a quiet home environment, and so he's looking for that new home.
2: And to adopt, CapitalHumaneSociety.com?
3: CapitalHumaneSociety.org, or
2: there you go.
3: Come into the adoption center out at 70th and Nebraska Parkway. We're open today and tomorrow from 11:30 to 7 each day, and Saturday and Sunday from 12 to 5.
2: Thank you much, Matt. We'll hopefully get those pets adopted. 7 o'clock, KLIN Lincoln.
0: From the Momo Pizzeria and Ristorante Studios, we are the voice of Lincoln. 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
4: Jealous, stupid, or bad people? I'm Dave Anthony, Fox News. That's what President Trump posted on Truth Social about those he calls fools who think he hasn't been tough enough on Iran. The morning after he signed the deal with Iran at the end of the G7 summit in France to end the conflict.
5: We're never going to let them have a nuclear weapon.
4: Now, Iran's president also signed the agreement that will open the Strait of Hormuz to oil and other shipping, which President Trump says will avoid an economic catastrophe. The deal also gives Iran sanctions relief, sets up a reconstruction fund, and would unfreeze some of their assets, which is getting criticized by some Republicans and Democrats in Congress. But the president insists.
5: It's not our money. It's their money. And we froze it. At a certain point in time, I guess we're going to have to give it back.
4: Fox's Trey Yingst reports from Tel Aviv.
6: As for the missile program of Iran, President Trump said from France yesterday that the Iranians will have some missiles because neighboring countries have missiles. There was a lot of reaction across the region to those comments, but this is not a final deal with the Iranian regime. This is an extension of the ceasefire between the United States and Iran. He said if they don't adhere to the terms of this deal and don't ultimately give up their nuclear program, that he would resume the bombing campaign against the Islamic Republic.
4: War Secretary Pete Hegseth is at a NATO meeting in Brussels, calling on allies to take more responsibility for their own security in Europe.
7: Capable of deterring right here on the continent and taking the lead for the conventional defense.
4: Hegseth also announced a six-month review of American forces stationed in Europe. One of the men charged in the plot the FBI thwarted to stage a White House attack, Daniel Eskridge, due in court today in Missouri.
8: Prosecutors say the five men arrested planned to deploy drones armed with explosives in and around the UFC Freedom 250 event last Sunday in order to force an evacuation, and then planned to deploy snipers to fire upon high-value targets within the fleeing crowd.
4: That's Fox's Chanley Painter. 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
2: Mostly cloudy, 65 degrees at 7:02. Lincoln Police Department celebrated a milestone last night as a 15-member recruit class graduated from the Police Academy. LPD's Erica Thomas said the new officers will help them reach their goal of surpassing the department's authorized strength of 371 commissioned officers by this summer.
9: When our fall 2026 class begins in July, we will have accomplished that goal with at least 18 new recruits beginning, putting us above that mark and at our highest officer staffing to date.
2: Two lateral officers and an LSO deputy also received their badges during last night's ceremony. Lancaster County Sheriff's deputies were called to the Kramer Bar around 4 Tuesday morning. We were there, called there to investigate a theft.
10: When we got there, we learned that an individual forced his way in through a window into the bar, went to the ATM, and stole it out of the business.
2: LSO Chief Deputy Ben Houchin said there was about $1,900 in the ATM. The suspect also removed a gaming payout machine from the building, but left it outside the business without taking any money. Pictures of the suspect are online at KLIN.com. The director of Lincoln City Libraries gave an update yesterday on the building that will be the future home of a new central public library near 11th and O Street.
11: Interior demolition will begin later this summer, with construction starting soon after. We're expecting the library to open in summer of 2028.
2: Ryan Weber said plans including reading area overlooking O Street, a cafe, a digital lounge, and a rooftop auditorium. City leaders also announced the launch of a new public fundraising effort. Those details online at KLIM.com. Statewide gaming tax receipts in May remained at April's level at just over $5.4 million. Year-to-date receipts, just under $27 million. Lincoln's Warhorse Casino reported receipts were down 0.5% from April at $1.6 million. And of that, Lincoln and Lancaster County will each receive just under $203,000. Law enforcement agencies regularly work together in a number of ways. Lancaster County Sheriff Terry Wagner gave an example of how his office work interacts with other agencies.
12: Our U.S. Marshals Fugitive Task Force, it's based out of our office. It has U.S. Deputy U.S. Marshals there, Lincoln police officers there, state troopers are assigned to that as well.
2: Sheriff Wagner was a recent guest on Drive Time Lincoln. Traffic on Highway 77 south of Lincoln could be detoured overnight all weekend long as construction continues on the Warlick Boulevard interchange project. The Nebraska Department of Transportation reports northbound and southbound traffic on 77 will be routed under the new interchange ramps from Friday night through Monday morning, weather permitting. West Denton Road and Warlick Boulevard will also have the temporary closures, with traffic detoured via South Folsom Street, West Old Cheney Road, and Old Cheney Road. Motorists are urged to allow extra travel time and, of course, use caution in a work zone. 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
1: Partly to mostly cloudy this morning with a 30% chance of showers and maybe an isolated thunderstorm. Then mostly sunny to partly cloudy and warm this afternoon, high in the low 80s. Tonight, mostly clear to partly cloudy and cool, low in the upper 50s. Friday, partly to mostly cloudy with a 30% chance of showers and thunderstorms, high in the low 80s. From the 1011 Severe Weather Center, I'm meteorologist Brandon Rector.
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19: Good morning, a smooth start to our commute. No reported accidents or major delays. We do have several construction projects. Keep in mind South 27th, Calvert to Van Dorn, that is closed. And just north of Nebraska Parkway to Laurel on South 27th, limited access. And keep in mind work continues on South 48th. South to Sumner is closed for water main replacement, along with Normal to South Street on South 48th, as well as South Street westbound from 49th to Cotner. Make sure the headlights are on. If you come across anything that gets in your way, call the traffic hotline 402-479-1414. That's a quick check of your time saver traffic.
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2: 7:08 the time, temperature at 63 degrees here on LNK Today with Jack's Friends. And Ticket Thursday, we're giving away VIP tickets to Tuesday's Jazz in June. Let's get excited for that. VIP tickets, yeah, you can sit there amongst the general population for free, but why not have a VIP experience?
21: Oh, you can't beat that.
2: Yeah, you get water, you get a good view, they treat you well. Josh Hoyer is the headline act for Jazz in June next Tuesday. So we are going to be playing Jazz in June handheld trivia. So make sure you have your phones ready. Make sure you are in a spot where you can text to our Summit Lawns text line, 402-479-1400. If you've listened before, you know how this works. Otherwise, we'll set it up for you. I will ask a series of 10 questions. So just text in the correct answer for each question. Put each answer in its own message, because every correct answer is basically a slip of paper. You know, you're throwing your name in the hat.
21: Right.
2: So
21: right.
2: We've got 10 questions. You get all 10 right. You get 10 chances to win. So every right answer, a chance to be drawn as our winner. If you win, we'll touch base with you and let you know. We're going to go fairly quick, though, so that you can't simply Google these. Although a few of these, I believe, are fairly easy.
21: Common knowledge.
2: Yeah, I would think. We'll see.
21: Yeah.
2: We'll see. You know, they always say common sense isn't always so common. We'll see if the knowledge is common or not here today. All right. Everybody ready? Again, Summit Lawns text line 402-479-1400, the number to text your answers. Jazz in June trivia. Let's go. All right. So, the airport in this city is named for jazz legend Louis Armstrong. The airport in this city is named for jazz legend Louis Armstrong. This is probably one of the easier ones.
21: Yeah.
2: So, You should be in. We got a couple. Mm-hmm. We got a couple in. All right. So there's there's one. We've got one wrong answer.
3: Correct.
2: All right. The official beginning of summer is June 21st, known as the summer blank. The official beginning of summer is June the 21st, known as the summer blank. Text in your answers, 402-479-1400, the number to text in. And still waiting for our first right answer there.
3: I bet that was an autocorrect.
2: Yeah.
3: That had to be an autocorrect.
2: I needed to double check myself on the spelling.
3: No, that's... I can't stand autocorrect.
2: Brutal. Yeah. And we got one wrong. We've got a couple wrong answers here.
3: Yeah.
2: All right. So at least the people are trying.
3: Right.
2: All right. Question number three.
3: Number three.
2: The month of June is named for this Roman goddess of marriage and childbirth. It's also the name of a

0: in the NBA Finals.
1: Well, that's good, Nate.
0: Ooh, yes.
1: That's nice.
0: Yeah. Eat it, Stockton.
1: That's right. Malone.
0: Yeah. Maybe put a couple more inches of inseam on those shorts, Johnny.
1: Yeah.
0: All right.
1: Jeff Hornacek.
0: Yes. Question number five. Again, we are playing for VIP tickets to Jazz in June next Tuesday.
1: Okay.
0: Question number five. June 18th, 1928, so 98 years ago today, this female aviator became the first to fly across the Atlantic Ocean. June 18th, 1928. 98 years ago today, this female aviator became the first to fly across the Atlantic Ocean. 402-479-1400, the number to text in the correct answer. Got a couple.
1: Yeah, yeah.
0: Got a couple misspellings, but that's okay.
1: Yeah. We won't dock you for spelling.
0: No. Question number six. This nearby city is home to the American Jazz Museum and also a host city in the Men's World Cup.
1: Yes.
0: This nearby Men's World Cup host city also home to the American Jazz Museum. I have been there once.
1: Ah, chalk up another one on my list.
0: Oh, yes. Still waiting for a right answer.
1: Yeah.
0: All right. Question number seven. The Men's College World Series going on right now. We've set the final series between North Carolina and Oklahoma. The Men's College World Series has been held in Omaha every June since what year?
1: Ooh.
0: The Men's College World Series has been held in Omaha every June since what year? And that, of course, does not count 2020. Since there was the pandemic.
1: So oh, that was a bummer.
0: When was the first year of the Men's College World Series in Omaha? Question number eight. Of course, we're getting closer to the longest day of summer.
1: Mm-hmm.
0: Rounding to the nearest hour, how many hours of sunlight does Lincoln get on the longest day of summer? Rounding to the nearest hour, how many hours of sunlight does Lincoln get on the longest day of summer? Of course, it's not quite Alaska where they get 24 hours
1: of sun
0: in some places. But it's at least... It's a substantial number. I was a little surprised. Maybe I shouldn't have been surprised it was this much, but it's pretty substantial.
1: Oh, I hear it all the time. Gosh, the sun stays up really late in Nebraska.
0: Yeah.
1: And I used to curse it all the time as a kid, having to go to bed while the sun was still up.
0: Oh. Yes. No doubt.
1: Yep.
0: No doubt. It's tough for kids to get that through their heads.
1: So brutal.
0: All right.
1: I can only imagine on your end.
0: Yeah. The bedtime's been a little flexible the last few hours, or the last week or so. We're trying to reel them in. I mean, for heaven's sakes, they've had 2 weeks of summer vacation. The way they set up summer vacation anymore,
1: right?
0: they're going to be back in school. We need to be buying pencils and notebooks right now because they're going to be back in school next week.
1: Unbelievable.
0: All right, you'll appreciate this as a Cubs fan.
1: Oh yes.
0: June of 1998, Sammy Sosa vaulted himself into the home run race.
1: Yeah.
0: With a record-setting month of June,
1: mm-hmm.
0: How many home runs did Sammy Sosa hit in June 1998? How many home runs did Sammy Sosa hit in June of 1998 as part of a record-setting month? Sosa ended up with 66 home runs that year. All right, that is question nine.
1: All right.
0: Let's get back to jazz. You know, we said it.

0: It was Jazz in June.
1: Mm-hmm.
0: Edward Kennedy Ellington was one of the most famous jazz composers ever. He was known by what four-letter nickname, which is also the name of an ACC school? Edward Kennedy Ellington was one of the most famous jazz composers ever.
1: Mm-hmm.
0: He was known by what four-letter nickname that is also the name of a school in the ACC?
1: Hmm.
0: All right. Those are our 10 questions. Steve, can you please put a minute on the board?
1: Let's all right. Go.
0: 1 minute left. Get your texts in. 479-1400 Summit Lawns text line. Get your answers in. Hustle it up.
1: Yeah.
0: Clock's ticking.
1: No cheating. No Google.
0: No cheating.
1: Don't look over at your classmates' paper.
0: Indeed. Okay.
1: No pressure. No pressure.
0: Got a few entries in.
2: 30 seconds.
0: 30 seconds.
1: Wipe that sweat off your brow.
0: Yeah. Got a few wrong answers here, too.
1: Yeah.
2: 20 seconds.
0: 17 seconds. What question was that for, TJ?
1: I think that was for daylight.
0: Okay.
1: Yeah.
0: Okay.
2: 10 seconds.
1: All right.
0: Uh-oh.
1: Crunch time.
0: Clock's ticking.
1: 5 seconds. Put the pencils down.
0: Pencils down. Phones down. All right. All right.
1: Okay.
0: So, we're playing for VIP tickets for Jazz in June. Pencils down. And now I just need to... There we go.
1: All right.
0: All right. Question one, the airport in this, I should have said American city, but I'm not sure if it would have helped, not helped.
1: I think with all the answers that they got American, but
0: okay. Yeah. The airport in this city is named for jazz legend, Louis Armstrong. Had guesses all the way up and down the board on this one.
1: Yeah.
0: St. Louis. No.
1: Louisville?
0: No. New Orleans, his hometown, and the hometown of the genre of jazz mm-hmm. music.
1: And former home of the basketball team Jazz.
0: The Utah Jazz. Yes. Or the Jazz, and the, for God's sakes, that nickname should have stayed.
1: Right.
0: There. Good heavens.
1: Great joke in basketball on that, by the way.
0: Oh, man. All right, so there's answer one. Answer two, the official beginning of summer is June 21st, known as the summer what? Solstice.
1: Correct.
0: And good on you if you were able mm-hmm. to spell it correctly. S-O-L-S-T-I-C-E.
1: Spelling bee champ.
0: Yeah. Hey, I won four spelling bees. I won the class... We had a big spelling bee at St. Paul's Lutheran Elementary in Beatrice.
1: Okay.
0: I won it 4 of the 5 years, and the 1 year I didn't, I was sick.
1: Oh, no.
0: Yeah. So I could have been a 5-time champ, but I got sick.
1: And just think, if you would have went in sick, you would have been like the Michael Jordan of that spelling bee.
0: Yeah, it would have been the Jordan flu game of the spelling bee. But the Royals were on TV that night, and it was a rare night that the Royals were on TV, so it was okay. All right, Jazz in June trivia number three.
1: Okay.
0: The month of June is named for this Roman goddess of marriage and childbirth. It's also the name of a 2007 movie, Juno.
1: Yes.
0: Of course, Juno, the high school student who was pregnant,
1: mm-hmm.
0: Played by then Ellen Page, now Elliot Page. Of course, mm-hmm. J.K. Simmons. Allison Janney, Jennifer Garner.
1: Oh, yeah.
0: All in that movie.
1: I forgot about Jennifer Garner in that one.
0: Oh.
1: Yeah.
0: Yes.
3: What's in your wallet?
0: Oh, God. I've seen enough of those commercials. Uh-huh. All right. Question four. How many times did the Utah Jazz lose to the Chicago Bulls in the NBA Finals. Oh, had a lot of guesses.
1: Yes.
0: The answer was two.
1: Yes.
0: Only two. The Bulls won six titles. The last two were against the Utah Jazz. They still have not won an NBA championship, and I'll be somewhat surprised if they ever do.
1: Yeah, and both series won in six by the Bulls.
0: That's right.
1: Yep.
0: That's right. Question five. June 18th, 1928, this female aviator became the first to fly across the Atlantic Ocean. A lot of people had this one. Mm-hmm. Amelia Earhart. I mean, if I'm talking female aviators, 1920s, Amelia Earhart.
1: And 100 years later, still top of mind.
0: Oh, yes.
1: Yeah.
0: Absolutely. And from Atchison, Kansas, which That's is just right. in the northeast corner of the state of Kansas.
1: Home of Benedictine University.
0: Oh, that's right. Yeah. There you go. Question six. I tried to make this one fairly easy. I think a few people got it. This nearby Men's World Cup host city is also home to the American Jazz Museum. Mm-hmm. Kansas City. And in fact, the Jazz Museum is right next door to the Negro League Baseball Museum near 18th and Vine.
1: Yep.
0: Highly, highly, highly recommend hitting both of them, yes. especially the Negro League Baseball Museum. But both of them are terrific.
1: Plus, so. You got Arthur Bryant's down the street, too. Yeah,
0: exactly.
1: I mean, that's just a landmark in that neighborhood.
0: Yes. So, this message brought to you by the Kansas City
1: Tourism Commission.
0: Tourism. Yes.
1: Call us at Jeff Malls of Kansas City Tourism.
0: Yeah. Number seven, the Men's College World Series has been held in Omaha every June since what year? 1950. Saw a couple 1947s. That is incorrect. That is wrong.
1: I was a year off. I said 49.
0: Right.
1: And I should know better.
0: It started in Wichita. It was in Wichita for 2 years, then Kalamazoo for one, and then moved to Omaha and has not left, and God willing, may never leave.
1: Yeah, and President Bush played it the one in, was it in Kalamazoo?
0: I thought it was Wichita, but maybe I'm wrong. Yeah. I could be backwards on that, but it was before the Omaha era. Mm-hmm. All right, that was number seven. Number eight, rounding to the nearest hour. How many hours of sunlight does Lincoln get on the longest day of summer? Also known as the summer solstice. I can say that now. I had to carefully word that question.
1: Not the equinox.
0: No, not the equinox.
1: Yep.
0: On the summer solstice, Lincoln gets 15 hours of sunlight. In fact, 15 hours, 9 minutes. Of sunlight, to be exact. So that is coming up. I mean, that is, what, the 21st?
1: Sunday.
0: That is, that's Sunday.
1: Father's Day.
0: Oh, wow. Late night.
1: Yes.
0: Or early, late night, late to nightfall, I should say. Number nine, how many home runs did Sammy Sosa hit in June 1998? A record-setting 20. He hit 20 of his 66 home runs that year in 1998, and that's when he went from somebody who was just kind of there to, oh my God, here he is.
1: And the year that Harry Carey died and wasn't able to be on for that.
0: Cheated.
1: Yes.
0: Cheated. Carey Wood had 20 strikeouts that year. Mm-hmm. Just a special Cubs year.
1: Yeah.
0: Number 10, Edward Kennedy Ellington was one of the most famous jazz composers ever. He went by this four-letter nickname, also the name of an ACC basketball school.
1: Wake.
0: NC State.
1: Right.
0: NC State yes. Ellington. No.
1: Wolfpack.
0: Yeah. Duke. Duke yes. Ellington. One
1: Sir
0: of the great
1: Duke.
0: Jazz composers ever from Washington, D.C.
1: Mm-hmm.
0: So he was from ACC territory, although he, I don't know if he cared about ACC basketball. But maybe he did, maybe he didn't.
1: Hey. It's a big deal.
0: Yeah. All right. Jazz in June trivia. Our winner.
1: Yes.
0: Kelly! Woo! You win VIP tickets to Jazz in June on Tuesday. Have a great time. We'll be reaching out to you via text message to get your information and get those tickets to you. So congratulations, Kelly. She knew that Louis Armstrong Airport was in New Orleans. So way to go, Kelly. Congratulations. Thanks to everybody who played along. Better luck next week to those who did not win. It is 7:28, temperature at 63 degrees here at KLIN. We'll take a quick time out, and then we'll check sports, local headlines, and then have the morning drive all coming up after this here on LNK Today with Jack's Friends.
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11: Partly to mostly cloudy this morning with a 30% chance of showers and maybe an isolated thunderstorm. Temperature rising into the mid-70s by noon. This afternoon, mostly sunny to partly cloudy and warm, high in the low 80s. Tonight, mostly clear to partly cloudy and cool, low in the upper 50s. From the 1011 Severe Weather Center, I'm meteorologist Brandon Rector.
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12: Most traffic continues to move well. No reported accidents or major delays. Several construction projects. We'll want to keep in mind Sun Valley Boulevard, Charleston and 10th Street. That is closed for bridge work. I-180, Cornhusker to downtown, north and southbound lane closures for bridge replacement. That area can run slow. And Cornhusker, 35th to Havelock, lane restrictions and some head-to-head traffic in that area. Make sure the headlights are on. If you come across anything that gets in your way, call the traffic hotline, 402-479-1414. That's another check of your time saver traffic.
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0: The championship series is set for the Men's College World Series. North Carolina defeated West Virginia yesterday afternoon 12-7 up in Omaha, and then Oklahoma cruised past Georgia 11-4. So it's the Tar Heels against the Sooners playing for the national championship beginning Saturday in a best-of-three series. Both UNC and OU made it through bracket play undefeated. Now they'll both have 2 days off to prepare for the championship series. The Men's World Cup continues on here in North America. Portugal and the Democratic Republic of the Congo played to a one-all tie yesterday. England defeated Croatia 4-2. Ghana knocked off Panama 1-0. And Colombia cruised past Uzbekistan 3-1. Today in Atlanta at 11 a.m., Czechia faces South Africa. In Los Angeles at 2, it's Switzerland against Bosnia-Herzegovina. At 5 o'clock in Vancouver, it'll be Canada versus Qatar. And at 8 o'clock in Guadalajara, Mexico faces South Korea. In American Association Baseball last night, the Salt Dogs won at home over Winnipeg 8-2. And in Major League Baseball yesterday, the Royals beat the Nationals 6-2. The Padres topped the Cardinals 6-1. And the Cubs defeated the Rockies 8-6. Stick around at 8:35. We'll be chatting with Nebraska head softball coach Rhonda Revelle about the Huskers' run to the Women's College World Series and what lies ahead for the Cornhuskers. That's coming up right here on the Voice of Lincoln, 1400 AM 99.3 KLIN.
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13: Lincoln residents have been invited to help fund the city's new central library. Mayor Larry Gaylor Baird announced the public launch of a fundraising campaign yesterday.
14: By opening the fundraising campaign to the broader public, everyone can be a part of building this important legacy. This project is a love letter to our community and to future generations of Lincolnites.
13: More than $21.3 million has already been pledged toward a revised private fundraising goal of $26.5 million, putting the campaign at about 80% of the way to the target. The Lancaster County Sheriff's Office is looking for help identifying a man who broke into the Kramer Bar around 4 Tuesday morning and took the ATM out.
15: Inside the ATM, we believe, was approximately $1,900. The ATM is worth $2,000, and the damage to the door and the windows, $200.
13: LSO Chief Deputy said the suspect also removed a gaming payout machine from the building but left it outside the business without taking any money from it. Pictures of the suspect. Are online at KLIN.com. Lincoln Police investigating another serious crash at Highway 77 and Warlick Boulevard. LPD's Erica Thomas tells KLIN News officers and LFR crews responded to the intersection yesterday about noon.
16: When we got there, we located a vehicle driven by a Lincoln woman who had been crossing Highway 77 on Warlick. That vehicle had been struck by a southbound vehicle on Highway 77.
13: Thomas says that caused the 88-year-old woman's vehicle to roll. She was extricated from the car and taken to the hospital with serious injuries. Last Friday, a 24-year-old woman was killed in that same area. Lincoln Crime Stoppers need your help tracking down a hit-and-run driver. LPD's Becky Keller said it happened on June 9th around 8:30 in the morning.
17: This happened near Nebraska Parkway and Southwood Drive. That victim had a dash cam. It captured a gray Dodge Charger with in-transits hitting the side of his vehicle and then driving off.
13: Keller said the car had a backwards flag decal on the front passenger side fender. You can see pictures of the vehicle at KLIN.com. Recently on Drive Time Lincoln, Lancaster County Sheriff Terry Wagner described the large area his office is tasked with law enforcement coverage.
18: Lancaster County is 36 miles north and south by 24 miles east and west, so about 864 square miles. And we have 23 towns and villages and cities in that area, and the only one that's got a police department is Lincoln.
13: Sheriff Wagner was a guest on Drive Time Lincoln and is retiring at the end of the year after 50 years with LSO. Statewide gaming tax receipts in May remained at April's level at just over $5.4 million. Year-to-date receipts just under $27 million. Lincoln's War Horse Casino reported receipts down 0.5% from April at $1.6 million. And of that, Lincoln and Lancaster County will each receive just under $203,000. Next news follows Fox News at the top of the hour on the Voice of Lincoln, 1499.3 KLIN.
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0: KLIN weather brought to you by Bryant Air Conditioning, Heating, Electrical, and Plumbing.
1: Partly to mostly cloudy this morning with a 30% chance of showers and maybe an isolated thunderstorm. Then mostly sunny to partly cloudy and warm this afternoon, high in the low 80s. Tonight, mostly clear to partly cloudy and cool, low in the upper 50s. Friday, partly to mostly cloudy with a 30% chance of showers and thunderstorms, high in the low 80s. From the 1011 Severe Weather Center, I'm meteorologist Brandon Rector.
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2: As we continue through our drive time, most everyone doing a great job. No reported accidents or major delays. Several construction projects. Keep in mind, South 56, Van Dorn to High Street, southbound lane closure for a paving project. Rosa Parks Way can run slow. 6th to 9th Street eastbound, coming into downtown for building construction. And South 84th, Rokeby Road, to about a half mile south, southbound lane closures with north and southbound traffic controlled by a temporary signal, a water main project. If you see a trouble spot, call the traffic hotline 402-479-1414. That's another check of your time saver traffic.
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4: 7:42 the time, 63 degrees the temp. Let's get into it.
0: Number five.
5: A public fundraising campaign for the new Central Library was announced yesterday. The $18 million initial fundraising goal, private fundraising. They need a little more, about $26.5 million. But the private pledges are up to $21.3 million. They're saying more costs involved with the from the design development to all of the demolition and construction. So they're now going for $26.5 million. They're at about $21.3 million. And total price of the project now up to $58.8
6: million. And throw in that I word as well.
7: Oh, yeah.
4: Inflation. You know, kind of a good news, bad news sort of meeting yesterday, or sort of announcement, in that it sounds like they've had a lot of success. They blew through their initial goal of $18 million, but between rising costs and I think just trying to push this a little farther, they've reset the bar at $26 million, huh?
5: Yep. You know, if the project's going to go through, they need the money.
4: Yeah, absolutely. And you know, as expensive as everything is, and as costly as things are right now, of course, all the construction going on around downtown, you know, projects like this always end up more expensive than you expect. I don't know if the percentage that it was more expensive is in line with normal projects, but it just seems like whatever you put down initially, just give yourself a little cushion, because it's going to be more expensive than what you thought right off the bat.
5: Yeah, but it shouldn't have to be that way, really.
4: Well, that's true. You should start on that higher number and then move on from there.
5: Come in under budget sometime on these projects, and I don't recall any of that happening, but I'm sure there have been some.
4: Yeah, somewhere in the history of humanity, once, twice.
6: Few and far between.
4: Yeah, it doesn't happen often, but I'm told it's happened. It has happened before, but again, a project like this, that's pretty rare, but they continue to raise money for the new library, and sounds like they have at least some momentum in that respect as they get started with that campaign. Moving on.
0: Number four.
5: It was graduation day for LPD, for Lancaster County Sheriff, and a couple of lateral move-ins. 15 new LPD officers received their badges last night. Two lateral moves and Lancaster County Sheriffs all got to celebrate with that class yesterday evening.
4: Yeah, so congrats to everybody who was able to make it through Police Academy, everybody who started, finished, and congratulations to them. And right now, the police force at 96% staffing. It's authorized for 371 officers. These officers joining the force boosts it to 357, and so you know, the police department is near full strength, but
6: yes.
4: We wish those who are signing up well. Of course, it's a very difficult job, and you know, especially for new officers to find their rhythm, I'm sure it's a heck of a task. But good luck to those taking on that that duty and that responsibility. Yeah. And we're going to learn more about those guys and the responsibility they take on later tonight. Mark?
5: Yeah. Lincoln Police Chief Michonne Morrow will be our guest on Drive Time Lincoln at 5:35.
6: Yeah, and Mark, I know we talked earlier about the 100% completion rate for this class. Now, as for the academy, do they still go out to Grand Island out by the airport there, or is the academy here in Lincoln that you know of?
5: I think it's here.
6: Okay.
5: That'll be a question for the chief.
6: Yeah.
4: There you go.
6: Chalk that one up for tonight.
5: Yep. I know State Patrol Academy, yes. and some sheriffs and some sheriff's officers train out there.
6: I know. I drove by that all the time growing up.
4: Oh, yes. But, the academy, I'm sure, very onerous as far as the physical demands, the mental demands, knowing the laws, all that they have to do to serve and protect.
5: In the 22 weeks, these recruits saw over 6,000 PowerPoint slides.
4: Oh, my goodness.
6: Wow.
4: Oh. Almost makes your eyes fall out hearing that.
5: Yeah.
6: Yeah.
4: So much they have to learn and so much they have to know to serve and protect.
6: I was thinking of all the PowerPoint presentations via Zoom during the pandemic. Never again.
4: Yeah, PowerPoint had its moment during Zoom, although... Of course, it's still a big part of our lives now, but congratulations to those spring recruits who have graduated, and we wish them well as they begin their career of service. Moving on.
3: Number three.
5: AAA reporting this morning, we've dropped below $4 a gallon on average across the country, $3.99.
4: Oof.
6: Yeah.
4: And you see it dropping even lower than that. Around eastern Nebraska, the state of Nebraska, I know I saw in Omaha 360s, maybe even 350s. Not down to 350, but, you know, 357, 358, yeah. Somewhere in there.
5: Gas Buddy here in Lincoln.
6: Looking at that, too.
5: Yep. Head west.
6: Yes.
5: The west.
6: West Lincoln's the place to get your gas.
4: Oh, boy.
5: Emerald down to 339.
6: And by the way, with that Emerald Mini Mart, Mark, and Nate, I found out, that's cash only.
4: Oh, boy.
6: Yeah.
5: But
6: still.
4: Yeah.
6: That's awesome. $3.39.
4: Yeah, you'll take it.
6: Yeah. And then West O, you're looking, what, $3.49, Mark?
5: Something like that.
4: Yeah. Yeah, I know the airport was, the gas stations by the airport were a little cheaper yesterday, or at least they were a couple of the cheaper spots around the city yesterday, so...
6: I know, my area of town, I'm still looking $3.99.
4: Oof.
6: Yeah.
5: The 9th and 10th Owens in the Lincoln area,
6: mm-hmm.
5: Costco, and then Sam's Club.
6: Yeah.
4: Oh, wow.
6: Yeah.
4: Yeah.
6: West Lincoln's still cheaper than discount box stores.
4: Yeah, how about that? I mean, usually, I know that's always our trick. I mentioned this earlier in the week that there's a Costco on the way home just off I-80.
6: Yep.
4: Over by La Vista that we stop by for gas fairly often, but it isn't paying off like it normally does. So happily, gas is coming down. Of course, the 4th of July holiday coming up in a couple of weeks, and I know people are trying to squeeze in some summer travel late part of June, early part of July, so... good news for everybody. Of course, it is dependent on the ceasefire holding. There is a memorandum of understanding agreed to between Iran and the United States that will stop fighting for 60 days while they nail down the details of the permanent end to this battle. Now, it will take some time for the prices to come back down to where they were before the conflict because, of course, refining processes are running behind, and so it's going to take 3 or 4 months to get tankers sailing back through the strait as they were before. But at least this is a step in the right direction.
6: And just to kind of wrap things up on the gas side, Bob texted in on the Summit Lawns text line. You get E85? Anybody?
4: Not yet.
6: Well, if you do, Pump and Pantry on West O Street, $1.54 a gallon.
4: I'll bet people are looking a little more closely at engines that use that E85 because that price is a lot more stable for that than it is for the gas that's only E10 or E15 or whatever. So, but hey, at least we're moving in the right direction. I'll take a little bit of progress, especially as we move into summer vacation season, and I want to make a trip to a Royals game. Damn it! I need to go to a Royals game. It's easier to make that case when gas is cheaper. All right, continuing.
5: Number two, a couple of sports updates. Men's basketball full reseat for the 27-28 season, and volleyball commits have been announced.
4: That's right. We'll start with the volleyball commit, Megan Hodges. A middle blocker and opposite side hitter from Ladera Beach, California, committed to Nebraska for the class of 2028. So she still has 2 years of high school ball to go, but very quick and impressive haul by Danny Busboom Kelly and her staff. That recruiting period opened on Monday, and they already have 3 recruits, and they're all in the top 6 of their class. So Nebraska volleyball continuing to merely reload rather than rebuild. They're going to lose, of course, a huge senior class after this season, but Danny Busboom Kelly and her staff continuing to bring in talent. And it's your typical Nebraska volleyball class where you've got an in-state star, you've got kind of a national level star in Hodges. You have a setter, and fortunately she's a Midwestern kid from South Dakota, so very typical Nebraska volleyball recruiting class. Men's basketball, the reseat, unfortunately, this is the day and age we live in college athletics where these athletic departments have to find every nickel they can, and especially coming off a great season in men's basketball, the demand for those tickets will be higher, and the athletic department trying to capitalize on that and trying to feed the future success with a little more revenue. So painful for Husker fans, I know, and maybe the reseat of volleyball and football and men's basketball all in short succession. I know that's asking a lot of Husker fans. So it's a tough spot, but it's the life we live in college athletics right now. All right, let's wrap it up.
5: Number one. A couple of new items on the Da Vinci menu.
6: Yes.
4: Yeah, they have added hot dogs to their menu. The classic All-American dog. The Chicago-style dog.
6: Oh, and that, all in.
4: Now, see, that's always kind of been overwhelming to me. I mean, first off, I'm not a pickle guy, and you've you've got tomatoes. I just want my sausage and the bun and some sauce on it, and maybe some kraut.
6: And mustard, of course.
4: Yeah. The beer cheese dog. The beer cheese and bacon dog. Excuse me. Mm-hmm. And the chili cheese hot dog. Now I'm down with that. I do not...
6: Chili cheese, yeah.
4: Yeah, I love chili cheese hot dogs. I'm not down with, the Cincinnati Skyline chili. That's brutal.
6: Cinnamon in chili? Get out of here.
4: Yeah, not a fan of that. Yeah. But your typical traditional chili dog? Sign me up.
6: Absolutely.
4: All right. 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Temperature at 63 degrees. Grow Lincoln and Nebraska softball coach Rhonda Ravel during the 8 o'clock hour right here on KLIN.
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1: Partly to mostly cloudy this morning with a 30% chance of showers and maybe an isolated thunderstorm. Temperature rising into the mid-70s by noon. This afternoon, mostly sunny to partly cloudy and warm, high in the low 80s. Tonight, mostly clear to partly cloudy and cool, low in the upper 50s. From the 1011 Severe Weather Center, I'm meteorologist Brandon Rector.
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2: As we continue through our drive time, most everyone doing a great job. No reported accidents or major delays. Several construction projects. Keep in mind, South 56, Van Dorn to High Street, southbound lane closure for a paving project. Rosa Parks Way can run slow. 6th to 9th Street eastbound, coming into downtown for building construction. And South 84th, Rokeby Road, to about a half mile south, southbound lane closures with north and southbound traffic controlled by a temporary signal, a water main project. If you see a trouble spot, call the traffic hotline 402-479-1414. That's another check of your time saver traffic.
0: From the Momo Pizzeria and Ristorante Studios, we are the voice of Lincoln. KLIN Lincoln. KDDK HD3 Lincoln. 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
3: He's being criticized from the left and right. I'm Dave Anthony, Fox News. Wary of the U.S.-Iran deal President Trump signed digitally last night. Democratic Senate leader Chuck Schumer posted on X, we're worse off than before the war started. Republican Senator Ted Cruz says the president got very poor advice. History teaches that giving billions of dollars to theocratic lunatics who want to murder us is a bad idea. But the president insists.
4: We're not putting up money. Only if they're doing things right. If they're doing things right, if people want to invest, they can invest.
3: And on Truth Social, the president posted this morning, the fools he thinks that think he hasn't done enough and been tough enough on Iran are either jealous, stupid, or bad people. Before signing the agreement at the G7 summit in France, he says it achieves what he wanted.
4: Reopening the Strait of Hormuz and preventing Iran from ever obtaining a nuclear weapon.
3: But if they don't behave, the president says he'll bomb Iran again.
5: The final deal must be reached within 60 days with the possibility of an extension. This is related to Iran's nuclear program and the details that are yet to be discussed. The U.S. naval blockade of Iranian ports, and the Iranians will receive tiered sanctions relief.
3: Fox's Trey Yingston, Tel Aviv. War Secretary Pete Hegseth is at a NATO meeting in Brussels, telling our allies they weren't there for the U.S. when the war in Iran started.
6: But too many of our allies said no. Or tried to drown us in arcane legal debates, or criticized us publicly for doing what they aren't prepared or able to do themselves. It was shameful.
7: He's at a meeting of NATO defense ministers in Belgium, telling them that over the next 6 months, the Pentagon will review U.S. military forces in Europe. Secretary Hegseth warning that if free-riding allies don't increase defense spending, the United States could withhold payments to NATO.
3: Fox's Jonathan Savage. Ukraine's gone on the counterattack again in Russia with a wave of drones into the capital, Moscow, hitting an oil refinery, disrupting flights at the city's airports. 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
8: Mostly cloudy, 66 degrees at 8:02. A public fundraising campaign now underway for Lincoln's new Central Public Library. City leaders are inviting residents to help fund and shape what they call the city's next major civic landmark.
9: The awe we will experience as we take in the view of the city from the third story terrace. And the joy we'll feel when we walk through those library doors and find a spot to enjoy a good book or meet a friend.
8: During a news conference yesterday, Mayor Larry and Gaylor Baird said $21.3 million has already been pledged toward the private fundraising target, which has now risen to $26.5 million. Lancaster County Sheriff's deputies were called to the Kramer Bar on 4 Tuesday morning to investigate a theft.
10: When we got there, we learned that an individual forced his way in through a window into the bar, went to the ATM, and stole it out of the business.
8: LSO Chief Deputy Ben Houchin said there was about $1,900 in that ATM. The suspect also removed a gaming payout machine from the building but left it outside without taking any money. Pictures of the suspect are online at KLIN.com. A new group of officers has joined the ranks of the Lincoln Police Department. LPD Public Information Manager Erica Thomas said 15 recruits from LPD's Spring 2026 class received their badges last evening, along with two lateral officers and one Lancaster County Sheriff's Office deputy.
11: The 18 graduates come from all over the country and the world, from right here in Lincoln to more than half a dozen Nebraska towns and cities, East Coast, West Coast, and even Scotland.
8: Thomas said all recruits who started the program reached graduation. Lincoln Crime Stoppers looking for a man involved in the theft of a kid's e-bike at the McDonald's at 10th and Arapahoe June 5th.
12: Parked outside, went in to grab some food. While he was inside, a man was seen on camera outside lurking near his bike and checking it out. Once he decided that the coast was clear, he jumped on the bike and took off with it.
8: LPD's Becky Keller said the man had his dog with him, and there are pictures of the suspect and the dog at KLIN.com. After 50 years of service with the Lancaster County Sheriff's Office, Sheriff Terry Wagner is not running for re-election and will retire at the end of the year. On a recent Drive Time Lincoln, Sheriff Wagner said he hoped people would remember that the Sheriff's Office treated them fairly, with dignity and respect.
13: I hope I'm remembered for helping develop an agency that's very professional and very fair and respectful.
8: 15 people died in traffic accidents on Nebraska roads in May. The Department of Transportation reports 8 of 11 vehicle occupants were not using seatbelts. 4 fatalities were on the interstate, 6 on other highways, 5 on local roads. 3 motorcyclists were killed and 1 pedestrian. One of the crashes involved a train, another one a golf cart. Next news follows KLIN Sports at the bottom of the hour on the Voice of Lincoln, 1400 and 99.3 KLIN.
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1: Mostly sunny, hot, and windy today with a high temperature this afternoon around 90. Tonight, increasing clouds with a 20% chance of rain after midnight, low in the low 60s. Thursday, partly to mostly cloudy with a 20% chance of rain in the morning, high in the low 80s. From the 1011 Severe Weather Center, I'm meteorologist Brandon Rector.
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2: On the downhill side of our drive time traffic, a smooth commute, no accidents or major delays. Everybody gets a gold star. We do have several construction projects. We'll want to keep in mind North 48th Street between Adams and Cornhusker. That is closed for paving work. You'll have to find an alternate route. Also, South 48th, South Street to Sumner, and Normal to South Street. Those two areas are closed for water main work. in conjunction with South Street from 49th to Cotner, a westbound lane closure. If you see a trouble spot, help your fellow commuters. Call the traffic hotline, 402-479-1414. Keeping you moving with Time Saver Traffic. I'm Chris Lofgren.
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5: 808 the time, 66 degrees the temperature. This is LNK Today with Jack's Friends. Nate Rohr pinch hitting for Jack Mitchell, Stephen Hardesty on the board, Mark Vail in the newsroom, Chris Lofgren viewing traffic, and now we are joined by Robin Eshelman from our Grow Lincoln team. Dave Albers unavailable. They always say on assignment when somebody's gone.
22: He is not on any kind of assignment.
5: His assignments a comfortable chair, a cold drink.
22: This I'm going to do what the wife planned. I guess you could call that an assignment. But smart man.
5: I think it's an
22: enjoyable assignment from what I understand.
5: Good. You're still hard at work though.
22: Mm-hmm. Well, I had my fun a couple weeks ago.
5: But
22: we're certainly down. Due to vacation season, mm-hmm. aren't we?
5: Oh, yes. Oh, yeah. Everybody's just trying to take their time. Mm-hmm. A little quiet right now in terms of the local stuff, so it's a good time to pull back and look at what's going on nationally. And the restaurant market right now is being strained by the fact that gas prices are so high, though mm-hmm. they're coming down. But how has that affected the picture?
22: Well, yeah, a high-level look today at some things. We've been kind of sitting on some of this information and been wanting to share some of this. Negative trends. I'm going to talk about negative trends and positive
5: mm-hmm,
22: trends.
5: Sure.
22: So let's do the bad stuff, get that out of the way.
5: Yep.
22: If gas prices are above $3.15 a gallon,
5: $3.15.
22: Customers cut back.
5: Yeah.
22: And the longer that goes on, the harder to change their habits back to where they were.
5: Mm-hmm.
22: So what the restaurants are seeing now is lots of adults buying kids' meals. And a lot of drinking at home. And we're going to get to the drinking thing later because that is a huge societal shift here that we're going to discuss. So,
5: but hot button right now.
23: Yeah. When Robin, another thing with a negative trend that I've been noticing is the construction going around the city kind of having a little bit of a hindrance on some local restaurants as well.
22: Oh, you can always throw that in on top of.
5: Yeah. Oh, sure. Yeah. Well, especially this time of year.
22: Right. Yeah. Mm-hmm. Yeah, yeah.
5: But, you know, it's not all bad news.
23: Right.
5: I mean, people may be cutting back on where they go, but, you know, they still need to eat, and they're not going to cook every single meal for themselves.
22: No,
5: what areas are seeing growth?
22: They're not giving it up. So this will come as no surprise. Coffee doing well.
5: Mm-hmm.
22: Obviously, drive-through, not mm-hmm. sit-down coffee.
23: Correct,
5: yeah.
22: Another thing that's doing well, late night sales. Apparently we're up later at night. I don't know what's going on. Takeout, of course, that is something that even the sit-down restaurants picked up on during the pandemic and haven't necessarily mm-hmm. let that go. They're still doing that. And then alcohol, mentioned that already. Protein is a big deal, and
5: yes.
22: So restaurants that are on top of things are figuring out ways to add it. The value brands nationally, value brands such as Taco Bell and Dunkin' Donut are moving more into the rural areas.
5: Oh, you know, people are looking for treats, and you know, where it might have been a night out, well, let's just get the kids donuts.
22: And the rural people typically embrace the value prices better, so that's why those, we call them value brands, are affordable. That's why they're moving into those areas.
23: So are you going to see kind of like the proliferation in smaller towns, like where you see a lot of Subways in towns of 1,000? Are you going to see Taco Bells moving into, I don't know, for example, a Fullerton or a St. Paul, Nebraska?
22: Well, you know, those kinds of brands do have metrics. They do have population minimums and traffic counts that they try to reach. But it is interesting that they've embraced the rural growth pattern here a little bit more than they used to.
23: Yeah.
22: And And then here are some internal signs of a healthy restaurant. And I think if you own a restaurant in Lincoln or you have a friend that owns a restaurant, you might want to listen up to this. And I want to give a shout out to, this is a national speaker, Darren Tristano, who's the CEO of Food Service Results.
23: Yeah.
22: I picked this up in an interview with Michael Bull on America's Real Estate Show podcast. Internal signs of a healthy restaurant. The average margin, you know, basically the investment rate of return, 5%, which if you compare that to your local bank's best

0: fine dining.
1: Sure.
0: Rent should not be more than 5 to 10% of your sales. And this is something we as commercial realtors have to talk to our clients about when they go out and start looking. And if you're a new business and you don't know what your sales are going to be, how do you know if the rent is appropriate?
1: Right, right.
0: So that's why we see so many restaurant failures and, you know, in Lincoln every year as part of that. Sure. Food costs should be 1/3 of the budget and labor should be 1/3 of the budget. So if you're seeing proportions that are out of whack, you know you need to get some consulting, some business consulting.
2: Yeah, make some adjustments. And one adjustment we're seeing, more automation. I forget which restaurant it was that's recently opened or opening that will have automated wait staff.
0: Robots. Yeah, yes. We're starting to hear that. And, of course, the kiosks. We've been seeing that for a long time.
1: I mean, I dealt with that last Sunday with that new McDonald's, and they have nobody up front. I mean, just looking at,
0: free refills. The the robot puts your soda in there for you. Yeah.
1: Yep. You can't spike your tea with a little water.
2: Yeah. No. I mean, or, you know, I remember when I was a kid, I think they called it the suicide, where you would get like a little Mountain Dew and a little Dr. Pepper and a little Pepsi. I mean, dumb kid stuff, right?
0: Hey. Although, on the other hand, there are still places that go in that have the 100 choices. And what I saw these tweets from Europeans about going into places like that and their minds being blown.
1: The Cheesecake
0: Factory. 100 choices of soda and how I work this machine.
1: And
0: they're posting pictures of all the choices, you know, because, you know, they're maybe a little bit more into the juices. They don't have the ice. So yeah, it was kind of fun.
2: They're experiencing our culture with the World Cup.
0: And
1: Welcome to America.
2: Key hallmark of our culture. So many drink choices.
0: Yeah.
2: Very important. Speaking of drinking, one of the big local business stories has been the recent closing of Zipline Brewery and their tap houses and that, and it may be reflective of a larger national trend.
0: Well, I think so, and we like everyone else posted about that and did something we never do, almost never. Took the post down because people had chosen to put AI-generated talking points about politics and try to whip up anger. Our show is about spaces coming available and the business trends that are likely to fill that space. Yeah. Our show is not about researching whether this employee did this before or after somebody did that and which political party is in favor of this business. That is not what we are about. If you are anti-capitalism, you can go start your own Facebook page. Grow Lincoln is not the place. And I'm going to put that out there.
1: Yeah.
0: We did that. What I want to say about the Zipline Brewery is wildly successful businesses don't decide overnight to shut down a brewery and one or two of their restaurants.
1: Right.
0: And that's all. I don't know anything, and that's all I'm going to say about that. But I am going to point to some national trends that might give us a perspective on why these things happen. Number one, pre-gaming, pre-drinking. There's a lot more individuals that are doing the drink at home before they go to the restaurant or before they go to the game. That's affecting alcohol sales in certain places. Sober curiosity. Sober curiosity is a big issue online. Do I want to explore cutting back or cutting out the drinking? In the past decade, research shows that the percentage of American alcohol drinkers dropped from 56 to 51%. I've heard slightly different variations of those percentages, but clearly.
2: But the line is down.
0: Clearly a drop. Yeah. And when you're talking about 300 million people and 4%, that's a lot. Big changes that we're seeing in youth. At the University of Nebraska, they released a Power of Parenting website about underage drinking. And it said in 2024, 92% of the first-year students at UNL reported that they either abstained from alcohol or, if they drank, they didn't binge. Now, binge drinking has a

0: pretty low bar here. 5 drinks for men and 4 for women within a 2-hour period. That's you know, probably not that many people doing that. But but nonetheless, a trend going on. So let's go a little further and let's talk about Gen Z and in particular. Yeah. Only 54% of U.S. adults now report consuming alcohol, the lowest rate in 90 years. The reasons by younger people that are being quoted are health and wellness. Younger consumers are not participating. And then they are facing economic pressures, cost of living, cost of housing, cost of health care. So just general inflation.
1: Right. Yeah.
0: Yeah.
2: And you know, you talk about the health and wellness part of it. I mean, we've people are focusing on that more and more, and you know, they talk about how alcohol is empty calories.
1: Yeah.
0: Right.
2: You know, and and so if you're looking to take more care of yourself, that feels like an easy fix.
0: That might be a sacrifice you would make.
1: Right. Yeah. And that's why you're seeing more like the Michelob Ultra Zeros. The Zero brands.
2: Or people going dry for January.
1: January.
0: Yeah. And our company, of course, we're real estate, so we host open houses and things like that. And we've seen this trend with Chamber of Commerce members and LIBA members having events. They put on the invitation non-alcohol options.
2: Right.
0: Will be available at this event. So,
1: Yeah.
0: Okay, so let's kind of going back to Zipline, let's talk about the brewery downturn here.
2: Yeah.
0: Okay, again, this is a national trend, but I think we can learn some things. For the second year, brewery closings, which were 434 closings in 2025, outpaced new openings, which were only 268.
2: Yeah.
1: Wow.
2: And you know,
0: so twice as many almost closing as opening,
2: right? And especially where fewer people are drinking. I mean, there was a time there, and maybe it was before the like the 5 years before the pandemic, where it just felt like every time you turned around, boom, there's a new brewery. Boom, there's a new brewery.
0: Oh, yeah. A liquor license at the nail salon, at the dress shop.
2: Right, exactly. Yeah. Like it was springing up everywhere.
1: Yeah, even in small towns.
2: Yeah, and starting with the pandemic. Then the other economic pressures that we're talking about, then the other evolutions in consumption trends. It's like, you know, it's gone all the way the other way, like where it's about
0: a pendulum swing. Like we swung clear to so high and now it's coming back.
2: Sure.
1: Yeah.
0: Yeah. GLP-1s.
2: Yeah.
0: They have the ability to curb addictive behavior in general, and some people taking them report less interest in consuming alcohol.
2: Well, I'm taking one right now, and you just want fewer calories.
1: Yeah.
0: Yeah.
2: And you know,
0: not as hungry.
2: Yeah. Exactly.
1: Smaller portions.
2: Yep.
0: Yeah.
2: So that's another downward factor.
0: Hmm. Yeah. And then there's some really big picture things going on, some global things. The global alcohol industry has lost $830 billion over 4 years. I mean, so apparently it's not just us.
2: Right. Yeah. Not just Americans.
0: Yeah. It's a 46% plunge from 2021. And granted, 2021 was over the top.
2: Right.
0: a lot of people probably became alcoholics in 2021. and by the way, I'm picking up these stats from Forbes. This was due to industry oversupply and tariffs.
2: Sure, yeah.
0: Global suppliers are holding $22 billion in maturing spirits. We've got trade wars still going on. Fewer exports to Canada, fewer exports to China. Wine exports to Canada, by the way, fell 77%. So if you're producing that here and they were your customer.
2: they're not available to you right now.
0: Yeah. So stepping back from this, I mean, you combine, think if you are a brewery, a bar, a liquor store owner, a winery, a restaurant, throw in some local things, minimum wage increase, sick pay increase. You have a lot coming at you all at one time.
2: Sure.
0: A lot of things going on.
2: Yeah. And like you said, specifically with the Zipline thing, you know, whatever happened with the political stuff, there were a lot of pressures on Zipline
0: There totally had, aside there had to have been. I don't claim to know, but there had to have been.
2: Yeah, you don't just close something like that out of spite.
0: That's a smashing success. No.
2: Yeah, yeah. And you know, here's the other thing. You've seen it. Zipline was a big one because it was a notable brand. You've seen it too with like Nebraska Brewery in Omaha. Yeah. I mean, it was a well-established, you know, brewery. You saw the beer everywhere. Yeah. They had their tap house.
1: Oh my gosh!
2: But you know, it was too. It's too much for them too. So it's not like it was just Zipline doing this for this reason.
1: Correct.
0: Mm-hmm. Yeah. Yeah. Yeah.
2: All right. So,
0: How are we doing for time?
2: We got a little more time left. So that's what's going on in the brewery market, the alcohol market. Some other big national stories. Pizza Hut went for sale.
0: Pizza Hut got sold for $1.5 billion.
1: Yeah.
0: Billion with a B.
1: Yeah, I was reading about that the other morning.
0: Yeah, it had been owned by a company for years and years and years. At our real estate conferences, we would go to the Yum Brands booth to try to get a Pizza Hut in our town. Yum Brands sold to Pizza Hut to Long Range Capital, a private equity firm.
2: So we'll see.
0: Changes.
2: But yeah, Yum Brands is like Taco Bell,
1: Kentucky Fried Chicken.
0: With that. I think Long John's.
1: Yeah, Long John Silver's.
0: Yeah, it was a nice booth to go to because we could hit four at one time. You know?
2: Right. Exactly.
0: You know, we could really use one in South Lincoln.
2: Absolutely. Back to retail store openings. There's slight growth there.
0: This is barely above breaking even here, but in 2025 they grew 0.7%, so 0.7%, which is not stellar.
2: Right.
0: A lot of that was, you know, things are already full, construction prices are so high, interest rates or whatever.
2: Yeah.
0: But this year that is expected to double. From 0.7 to 1.4%.
2: Wow. Perfect.
0: According to, and this was the International Council of Shopping Centers, which just had their huge conference in May. They had record-breaking attendance at this conference, which is where developers, retail stores, and commercial brokers go to all meet up. And they had 30,000 people there. So, it was a big deal.
2: Oh, sure.
0: Here's some retail tenants that they said are going to grow the most. Most of whom we have heard of, maybe two or three we were not familiar with in Nebraska.
2: Yeah.
0: And this is not in any sort of ranked order. This is just, you know, kind of a random list. But these are the top ones they predict are going to grow. Michael's, the craft store.
2: Yeah.
0: Walmart, of course. Dillard's.
1: That's interesting.
2: That's the shocker.
0: Like, what?
2: With all the department stores we've seen.
1: Oh, yeah.
2: Clothes. Dillard's is,
0: It's expected to expand. No surprise here, Seven Brew.
2: Yep.
1: Oh, yeah.
0: We know all about that.
2: In Lincoln alone.
0: Yeah.
1: Proliferation.
0: Home Goods.
2: Yep.
1: Mm-hmm.
0: Okay, this one, I was like, what?
2: Yeah.
0: Chuck E. Cheese?
1: What?
0: I didn't even know they still existed. Right? Yeah.
2: Right.
1: Yeah. I mean, the old one's been sitting vacant since 2020.
0: For how long?
1: Yeah.
2: I have three kids, 7 and under, and I've not yet been to Chuck E. Cheese with them. So
1: you have not been living, my friend.
2: I think my day's coming.
0: I don't know. If Chuck E. Cheese is growing from 3 to 10, maybe that's a 350% increase.
2: Yeah.
1: No kidding.
0: There were some others we don't have around here, but maybe we should pay attention because...
2: Right. They might be coming.
0: Pop Mart. They do toys and figurines, and I looked them up there in Kansas City. We've been seeing some of these toys and collectibles. What we've been seeing is local people opening a knockoff of these concepts. EOS Fitness, which is big in Texas. And apparently HEB grocery stores in Texas. It's interesting that two Texas brands would make it into a national list. There's that much growth going on in Texas that it makes a national list.
1: I was going to say I'm very familiar with HEB, especially from my time being stationed at Fort Sam Houston in San Antonio. Oh, okay.
2: Yeah, so, HEB is huge in
1: giant.
2: Everywhere in Texas except Dallas.
1: Right.
2: For some reason, they're not in DFW.
1: Yeah. The Metroplex. And I should know the name of the store.
2: I think it's Albertsons.
1: Or might
2: be. I could be wrong.
1: Yeah. Once you're outside of Dallas, though, it's HEB.
2: Right.
1: Houston, HEB. Austin.
2: Is huge.
1: I don't know about Lubbock.
0: It's kind of like the Hy-Vee of Texas.
2: Absolutely.
1: Yeah. Absolutely. Great. Yeah. Great analogy. Yeah.
2: Perfect.
1: Yeah.
2: All right. So that's what's going on with the larger picture. What's going on with the show this weekend?
0: This Saturday, and this is at noon, and you can pick up a podcast after if podcasting is your deal. Mm-hmm. Eric Thompson, the professor from the UNL College of Business, is going to talk about Nebraska businesses' attitudes, and he's going to make some predictions about the economy. We're going to go metaphysical this week. We don't usually do topics like this, but we're going to have Professor Andrew Hanna from UNL College of Business in to talk about who decides if AI becomes human. We all heard the news that they want to start an AI, what would they call it this morning in the news, that UNL wants to start an AI, I don't know. I forget what the word is.
2: I'm slipping
0: a something, yeah. Yes. You know, a center, AI center, I think maybe is what they called it.
2: Yeah.
0: Krista Peaks Dittman will be in from On Point Insurance. Sudden life changes. You get pregnant, get divorced, get married. Mm-hmm. What do you do about your health insurance? And then, of course, our last most popular segment, businesses opening, closing, and relocating that we didn't get to today.
2: Well, yeah. There you go.
0: Yeah.
2: All right. Yep. Well, Robin, looking forward to it. Thanks for stopping by today, and we'll catch the show this weekend.
0: Thanks, guys.
2: Perfect. 8:30 the time, and this is LNK Today with Jack's Friends. We'll take a check of sports and local headlines, and then Nebraska softball coach Rhonda Revelle will join us after the Huskers run to the Women's College World Series. Stick around. More coming up.
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9: Mostly sunny, hot, and windy today with a high temperature this afternoon around 90. Tonight, increasing clouds with a 20% chance of rain after midnight, low in the low 60s. Thursday, partly to mostly cloudy with a 20% chance of rain in the morning, high in the low 80s. From the 1011 Severe Weather Center, I'm meteorologist Brandon Rector.
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2: The championship series is set in the Men's College World Series. North Carolina, 12-7 winner over West Virginia yesterday. The Tar Heels still in pursuit of their first ever Men's College World Series championship. Then Oklahoma hammered Georgia 11-4. The Sooners head in to the National Championship Series. OU versus UNC begins Saturday in the Championship Series. American Association Baseball last night. The Salt Dogs defeated Winnipeg 8 to 3. And in World Cup action, later today at 11 a.m., Czechia is against South Africa. At 2, it's Switzerland versus Bosnia. Canada takes on Qatar at 5, and Mexico faces South Korea at 8. Stick around. Here in the next 10 minutes, we'll chat with Nebraska head softball coach Rhonda Revelle here on The Voice of Lincoln, 1499.3 KLIN.
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10: The director of Lincoln City Libraries gave an update yesterday on the building that'll be the future home of a new central public library near 11th and O Street.
11: Interior demolition will begin later this summer, with construction starting soon after. We're expecting the library to open in summer of 2028.
10: Brian Weber said plans include a reading area overlooking O Street, a cafe, digital lounge, and other rooftop auditorium. City leaders also announced the launch of a public fundraising event. Those details at KLIN.com. An 88-year-old Lincoln woman was seriously injured in a two-vehicle crash yesterday at Highway 77 and Warlick Boulevard. LPD Public Information Manager Erica Thomas said the woman was driving across Highway 77 on Warlick when her vehicle was struck by a southbound vehicle,
12: causing her vehicle to roll and trapping her in the passenger compartment. Extrication equipment was utilized to remove her from the vehicle, and she was taken to a local hospital in serious but stable condition. She is expected to survive at this time.
10: Last Friday, a 24-year-old woman was killed in a crash with a semi at that same location. The Lancaster County Sheriff's Office looking for help identifying a man who broke into the Kramer Bar around 4 Tuesday morning and took the ATM out.
13: Inside the ATM, we believe, was approximately $1,900. The ATM is worth $2,000, and the damage to the door and the windows, $200.
10: LSO Chief Deputy Ben Houchin said the suspect also removed a gaming payout machine from the building, but left it outside the business and did not take any money from it. Pictures of the suspect are available at KLIN.com. On Drive Time Lincoln recently, Lancaster County Sheriff Terry Wagner described the large area his office is tasked with law enforcement coverage.
14: Lancaster County is 36 miles north and south by 24 miles east and west, so about 864 square miles. And we have 23 towns and villages and cities in that area, and the only one that's got a police department is Lincoln.
10: Sheriff Wagner was a guest on Drive Time Lincoln and is retiring at the end of the year after 50 years with the office. Traffic on Highway 77 south of Lincoln will be detoured overnight this weekend as construction continues on the Warlick Boulevard interchange project. Nebraska Department of Transportation said northbound and southbound traffic will be routed onto the new interchange ramps from Friday night through Monday morning, weather permitting. West Denton Road and Warlick Boulevard will also have temporary closures. Motorists urged to allow extra travel time and use caution in all work zones. Next news follows Fox News at the top of the hour on The Voice of Lincoln, 1499.3 KLIN. 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
18: From severe heat,
21: excessive heat warnings,
22: triple digits,
18: to severe thunderstorms.
23: Another night of severe thunderstorm watch.
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0: KLIN weather brought to you by Bryant Air Conditioning, Heating, Electrical, and Plumbing.
1: Mostly sunny, hot, and windy today with a high temperature this afternoon around 90. Tonight, increasing clouds with a 20% chance of rain after midnight, low in the low 60s. Thursday, partly to mostly cloudy with a 20% chance of rain in the morning, high in the low 80s. From the 1011 Severe Weather Center, I'm meteorologist Brandon Rector.
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2: 8:39 our time, 65 degrees our temperature. This is LNK Today with Jack's Friends. Jack Mitchell out this week, so we're manning the fort for the rest of this week, and Jack will be back with us on Monday. Happy to welcome our next guest on to the show, Rhonda Revelle, the head softball coach at the University of Nebraska, coming off a great year this year. The Huskers went to the Women's College World Series, won a game, won the Big Ten. Just an incredible year for Husker softball. And she joins us this morning. And, Coach, I saw on social media yesterday that you and Diane Miller, your assistant coach, made a trip down to Kansas City to watch some pro softball yesterday to see four Huskers in action.
3: We did. In fact, I'm hustling back from there now to get in some work here. Diane's off recruiting, but it was such a treat. We actually got down there early enough to have lunch with all four of them before we sent them off to pregame. But it was a great night. The Camazon twins' parents were there, so we got to visit with them and sit with them. It was just awesome.
2: And Ava Kuzak is playing for the Kansas City Diamonds. And then Hannah Kamenzund, Lauren Kamenzund, and Hannah Kaur are playing for the Florida Vibe. There are two pro softball leagues. The AUSL folks might be a little more familiar with, but the Kansas City Diamonds, they're a team playing at the Kansas City Monarchs baseball stadium. So on the Kansas side, if you go to the Legends area in Kansas City, it's over by the soccer stadium, the racetrack, all that. Looked like there was a great crowd there last night as well.
3: Oh my gosh, Nate. I pulled into the parking lot and I had to park at the very end. It's like, just find a parking spot. I couldn't believe it. There were lines waiting to get in, tailgating going on. Mm. And what was really cool, it was a nice crowd, of course, but they were really active. Like, they were loud, like on just an out or a base hit. And I thought, you know what? This is a good sign for the game of softball.
2: Well, no doubt about it. And hopefully, whether it's this pro league or the AUSL, Billy Andrews is playing in that league for the Oklahoma City team right now. But hopefully between these two leagues, a professional future is in the offing for softball in this country. We'll tell you the Diamonds are at home the next three days. So if you're free this weekend, run down there. You can see some Huskers in action. Of course, the Diamonds play the rest of the summer as well. Well, you know, it's been so busy since the end of the Huskers' time at the Women's College World Series, the transfer portal, the news about Lori Sipple, the news about Jordy Fromm, the other news about Jordy Fromm. Have you had a chance to just kind of sit back and digest this season and what it meant to you?
3: Not for 1 minute, unfortunately.
2: Yeah.
3: That's my biggest kind of hole in my heart right now. And I think maybe even going to Kansas City and seeing those four yesterday allowed me to do that a little bit because it brought back a lot of memories of the season. But I need to do that some. And unfortunately, you know, the job requires a lot of things. And then, like you said, we had some wrinkles thrown into the mix, and so that we've had to move quickly on. And, you know, here we are.
2: To the extent that you can assess it, and again, maybe this takes more reflection, or maybe this takes, you know, going back through some things, or maybe this is something you can gauge just from what you saw, what you observed, and how you worked with this team. Do you think this team, you know, this team had such expectations on them, super regional team, team, most of the team back. High expectations on them. Do you think they reach their potential?
3: You know what, Nate? Let's think about it. We won everything except for the whole thing.
2: Yeah.
3: So if you go through after the first two weekends, we were 6-4. After the season, we were, 46-4?
2: Yeah, the rest of the season, 46-4. Yep.
3: And think about those four that we lost. One was to UCLA, which we were a hit away maybe from winning that one.
2: Yep.
3: One was an extra innings to Oklahoma State, who we ended up playing in Super Regionals. And then the other two were in the College World Series.
2: Yeah. Yeah, they were four. So
3: if people think that we underachieved, I don't really know how, because it's hard to get there.
2: Certainly.
3: It's hard to be a top eight seed. We were able to work our way into a top eight seed. We were able to win the tournament and the regular season and the regional and the super regional and have four academic All-Americans and a freshman pitcher All-American. That doesn't happen very often.
2: Right.
3: There were just a lot of things. Like, that's what I mean. I kind of wanted to just sit back and kind of exhale and think about that a little bit. But talking to you here, I'm sort of saying it.
2: Yeah, there you go. I mean, look, I think most people would assess that this team, if they didn't 100.000% max out, they came about as close as anybody has come to reaching their full potential, and they certainly achieved a whole lot this season. And you know what really was notable to me, what stood out to me about this team was their ability to maintain their focus, to maintain their level of play. You know, didn't matter who they were playing against, didn't matter if it was, you know, the fifth game of a weekend or they'd been on the road for 2 weeks or whatever the case might have been. How were they so able to maintain their focus like that?
3: Yeah, I'm glad you bring that up, because that was one of the remarkable things. And I think that's why we didn't have ebbs and flows very, very well at all. But if we did, it was so microscopic that you couldn't really even see it or feel it. I think we just really put an emphasis from day one on really working to win pitches and stay present. And, you know, those started out as words, and yet they grew into really important actions. And then the more they grew from words to actions and we kept talking about them, the more people could reflect on how much that helped them actually perform when they did that. So maybe kept the worry at bay, or maybe helped their muscles be a little more relaxed because they felt like they were breathing better and just trying to stay present. And so there were a lot of unintended, or maybe secretly intended, positive consequences from doing that.
2: When did you know that this team could be special? I mean, you know, whether it was in preseason practice or maybe how they responded to the non-conference schedule, when did you know, hey, barring a big deviation from where they are now, this team could make a run to Oklahoma City?
3: So I think there's two parts to that answer. I knew in Knoxville last year at Super Regionals that we could. And then I thought, man, if we just add a couple pieces. And then when Lex comes in the fall, and the first time she goes head to head against our hitters, and she's getting swings and misses right out of the gate, I'm like, okay. And I've watched her pitch enough to know that she gets a lot of swings and misses. But, you know, when you get on the sideline with her, it just, any athlete, you just start to see it different, and you start to be able to then slot it in. And then you get Jessie Farrell catching a bullpen, and she's doing such a nice job of getting strikes and being very calm and smooth back there. And then you get Hannah Corr in the outfield that just seems to, you know, run that thing like she's, you know, owned it her whole life. That's pretty cool. And so then I thought, we've got something. We stay healthy with the other pieces that we already had coming back. I thought, we have something really special.
2: Of course, one of the big pieces that came back was Jordy Fromm, and of course, you'd seen it through the year that you got to see her play every day. What type of person she was, and of course, she had an incredible season. And then the context gets added the day after the season that she did that pregnant. I mean, how were you able to manage that situation to where she was able to continue to perform at such a high level while dealing with something that I think any mother would tell you is a tremendous challenge, whether you're a D1 athlete or just trying to keep working a job?
3: Right. Well, I will tell you, Hannah Kaur was the first in our group to know, and I don't know exactly when she told Hannah. Of course, her parents and Trey knew. And then she told me right about Big Ten tournament time. I can't remember if it was right before or right after. And I think that, you know, she and I talk about so many things that I actually asked her one day. I said, Jay, you seem a little quiet with me. And then she called me and she told me, and she texted me later that night and said it was really helpful to actually have me know. And I was really glad that I knew, because, you know, I could kind of monitor things, and she didn't want to be a distraction to the season. And of course, in Jordy Fromm competitive fashion, the first thing out of her mouth after she told me is, you know, Serena Williams won a world championship 9 weeks pregnant.
2: So, leave it to Jordy to know that.
3: Yeah. I mean, I'm like, okay, let's go. And so, you know, we were able to, you know, she took some more breaks. She was very fortunate. You know, she said her mom never really had morning sickness. I think maybe the biggest thing was fatigue would set in sooner, you know, and
2: sure.
3: we would try to manage the days in between competition without the rest of the staff knowing, which was so fascinating.
2: No doubt. But she, you know, continued to perform at a high level, pitched well in the postseason, and of course in the NCAA tournament. You make the run to the Women's College World Series. Chatting with head softball coach Rhonda Revelle. The other piece of news that came out immediately after the Women's College World Series was the retirement of Lori Sipple, and of course you've been very upfront about how important Lori Sipple has been to the success you've had as Nebraska's head softball coach. She's been in the dugout with you for basically every game and on the field with you for basically every practice. Was this something that you kind of saw coming, or was it something that surprised you when she made the decision that this would be the end of her time?
3: I didn't know it was coming. What I did know, and again, Lori's like Jordy, they don't want to do anything to disrupt the team, and
2: right.
3: I fully respect that. But what I do know is that Lori had some significant health issues in the fall. You know, thankfully, she's had a good report and movement through those health challenges. But I think whenever you go through health challenges to the degree that she did, it causes you to reflect on, you know, how do I want to spend the rest of my days? And I think that she's, if you think about it, she's not only coached this many years at Nebraska, she played, you know, into her mid-30s as an Olympian.
2: Right.
3: And then she coached for Team Canada. So softball has been her everything for so long. And I think she's thinking, you know, her sister recently retired. In fact, she was at Michigan State watching our team, and she was espousing the greatness of retirement, and her sister's actually a little bit younger than Lori. And so I just think they're, you know, we all hit that point. I think we know when we know. And I guess when she came in to tell me, of course, we shed tears, but I just said, my only question to her was, are you at peace with your decision? Mm-hmm. And she said, I'm really at peace. And that's the most you can hope for somebody.
2: Certainly. And going back to Jordy, soon after that, announcement. Jordy was announced as the next addition to this coaching staff, as an assistant coach. You talk about Lori kind of making it official at the end of the year. Was it always the plan to have Jordy be a part of this coaching staff in some capacity?
3: So that's the interesting part that maybe people don't understand. We were set to announce Jordy on Friday, the Friday that she got announced as a coach, as an addition to our staff.
2: Mm-hmm.
3: I talked to Troy. Troy and I had a few conversations. It's like, man, if we can keep her on staff in some capacity, we're certainly going to do that. And so we had created a path to do that. And then when Lori announced her retirement, I went to Jordy and I said, okay, I know you're about ready to start a family. I know this, I know that. I've got the blessing of administration. Would you like to become a coach? And she literally said, well, Trey's coming home for lunch. Let me talk to him. And then after lunch, she's like, yeah, yes, absolutely. So that's why we were so locked and loaded and ready to announce so quickly, is because we were already in process to do that.
2: Oh, sure. So, she was going to be a part of the staff. This is just a different means of doing that. One curiosity, and you brought this up with Lori Sipple, that she played in the Olympics. Of course, Jordy Fromm, being pregnant this summer, knocked her out of consideration for playing pro ball. Does this assistant coach position take her out of consideration for pro ball, perhaps the 28 Olympics for the United States? Does it affect it in any way?
3: No, I think if you have talent like that, you have to, she's going to have to cross that bridge when she gets there, managing a family, doing all the things.
2: Sure.
3: But it certainly is something that we can work around. Many, many are, whether coaches are coaching at that level or doing something else. But, that was one of the stipulations when we hired her, is that this is a position right here, right now, that you can grow into, and we can figure it out as we go.
2: Sure. And then finally, we've talked a lot about what has happened, but there's hopes are high for next year, and Alexis Jensen, certainly an exciting returning part. What were kind of the to-dos you gave her as she moved into the summer?
3: Well, it wasn't my to-dos for her. It was us just having a conversation, and we continue mm-hmm. to have that conversation as she pops into the office frequently. But one of her things is she had a lot. Does she need to get better at anything as far as her movement? Her movement's really good. She wants to be more consistent with her drop ball. She wants to have an ability to the third time through the lineup, which we could, maybe be able to have thrown complete games, to attack hitters in different ways more consistently and with, greater ease, I guess. So that would be probably the biggest challenge for her was, the stress all the way through the lineup. And when you're in club ball, you might have stress innings, when the top of the lineup's up, but maybe not at the bottom.
2: Sure.
3: So I think that's where, Lex is a real student of the game, and she wants to be able to throw complete games if she can. And that's one of the areas that she's going to be focusing on. And we're going to have vertical movement a little more consistently to do that with command, and she's all up for it.
2: Coach, I enjoyed it, and thank you for joining us today, and certainly an exciting year this year, and hoping for more in the future.
3: Let's keep it rolling, Nate.
2: Hey, sounds good. Head softball coach Rhonda Revelle at Nebraska, and that'll wrap up our show today. Thanks to everybody for joining us. Congratulations to Kelly, our tickets winner, here on LNK Today with Jack's Friends. We've got Request Line Friday tomorrow. The song that makes you think of Dad, song that maybe Dad liked, make sure to text it in to the Summit Lawns text line, 402-479-1400. Thanks to Steve and Mark and Chris and everybody who joined us today, and have a great Thursday.
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1: Mostly sunny and pleasant, should be in the low 80s today with light northwest winds. Tonight, clear skies remain cool, 59 for a low. For your Friday, a slight chance of showers early afternoon, and then a chance of some showers and thunderstorms later. Mostly sunny with a high near 85. Calm winds will be coming south 5 to 7 in the afternoon. Chance of some severe storms late Saturday.
0: From the Momo Pizzeria and Ristorante Studios, we are the voice of Lincoln. KLIN Lincoln. KDDK HD3 Lincoln. 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
2: He returned to Washington just before.

0: to the Obama deal. It's worse by a lot.
1: That's Democratic Senator Alyssa Slotkin on MS Now.
2: Louisiana Republican Senator Bill Cassidy also saying President Reagan is rolling over in his grave. Iran's nuclear ambitions were not curbed, and that they have learned that threatening the Strait of Hormuz works and will undoubtedly leverage it in the future.
1: But as Fox's Mark Meredith also reports from the White House, the president is pushing back hard.
2: President says this was also about the economy. He posted around 4:30 this morning, "These fools who think I haven't been tough enough on Iran when the stock market just hit a record high and oil prices are tumbling down are either jealous, bad people, or stupid."
1: The president insists he's preventing Iran from having nuclear weapons, and the deal reopens the Strait of Hormuz to oil and other shipping. And Fox's Trey Yingst reports from Tel Aviv.
3: The world is waiting to see if the Iranians will adhere to the agreement and if they are serious about these nuclear concessions as it relates to their program. Now, more broadly, the region is prepared for the possibility that this deal collapses. But at this moment, the president is touting the diplomatic success and what it will mean for the stock market and the oil market.
1: Oil is down about 4% now, and there is a rebound rally on Wall Street. The Dow's up more than 200 points. War Secretary Pete Hegseth is at a NATO meeting in Brussels telling allies it's shameful they did not help the U.S. during the Iran war, calling on them to do more securing Europe themselves.
4: Real military capabilities capable of deterring right here on the continent and taking the lead.
1: Hegseth says the Pentagon's reviewing U.S. troop presence in Europe. The first tropical storm in the Atlantic, Arthur, no longer a tropical storm, but it's still full of heavy rain, so flooding is a big concern from Louisiana to Mississippi to Alabama. 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
5: 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Here's Mark Fay.
6: It was graduation day yesterday for the Lincoln Police Department's Spring 2026 recruit class. 15 new officers received their badges following 5 months of hard work and dedication, according to LPD Public Information Manager Erica Thomas.
7: Those 22 weeks included 880 hours of classroom and scenario-based training, more than 6,000 PowerPoint slides, 2,300 test questions, and 53 hours of exercise.
6: Two lateral officers were also recognized, and one Lancaster County Sheriff's deputy recruit. Lincoln residents are being invited to help fund the city's new central library. Mayor Larry and Gaylor Barrett announced the public launch of a fundraising campaign yesterday.
8: By opening the fundraising campaign to the broader public, everyone can be a part of building this important legacy. This project is a love letter to our community and to future generations of Lincolnites.
6: Mayor said more than $21.3 million has already been pledged toward a revised private fundraising goal of $26.5 million, putting the campaign about 80% of the way to that target. On Drive Time Lincoln, Lancaster County Sheriff Terry Wagner described the large area his office is tasked with law enforcement coverage.
9: Lancaster County is 36 miles north and south by 24 miles east and west, so about 864 square miles. And we have 23 towns and villages and cities in that area, and the only one that's got a police department is Lincoln.
6: Sheriff Wagner was a guest on Drive Time Lincoln. He's retiring at the end of the year after 50 years with LSO. Statewide gaming tax receipts in May remained at April's level at just over $5.4 million. Year-to-date receipts, $27 million. Warhorse Casino Lincoln reported receipts down 0.5% at $1.6 million. Mark Vail, KLIN News.
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10: The pitch. There's a ground ball. Backhanded somehow by Ty Horn. Wow, what a defensive play. As he goes behind the back to rob Jack Spanier. There's a web gem to end the inning. Attaboy, Ty Horn. Oh.
5: The Huskers hosted their first NCAA regional at Haymarket Park since 2008 and finished the season with a 43-17 overall record.
11: Two balls, two strikes, two outs. Bottom of the ninth. Unger to the belt. Here's the 2-2. Driven into the gap in right center. Moyer tracks it down. Makes a running catch into the gap in right center. Jay Sean Unger slams the door and says goodnight to the Gophers. It's a six-run top of the ninth, and the Huskers have taken this series on the road, beating Minnesota a final of 7-6.
5: Congratulations on a historic season from Lincoln's Husker Radio, 1499.3 KLIN. 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
6: Mostly sunny and pleasant, should be in the low 80s today with light northwest winds. Tonight, fair skies remain cool, 59 for a low. For your Friday, a slight chance of showers early afternoon, and then a chance of some showers and thunderstorms later. Mostly sunny with a high near 85. Calm winds coming south 5 to 7 in the afternoon. Chance of some severe storms late.
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13: 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It's Brian Kilmeade.
14: Hi, everyone. So glad you're there. It's the Brian Kilmeade Show. We're moving forward rapidly. I'm just watching this now. We have a parade going on in New York City. There's always stuff going on. It's Puerto Rican Day Parade, Pride Parade. There's always somebody's being celebrated, whether it's Italian Day. We celebrated Israel 2 weeks ago. Of course, the mayor didn't show up. And now you're celebrating the Knicks. It's 4 million people expected to be there. 20,000 cops are on duty, hoping everything goes smooth. And so far it is. People celebrating with their families, not a bunch of thugs looking to burn buses. We saw that in certain sections. But it's really remarkable to see the city come together like this. This hour, I'm going to be joined by Stuart Varney. Mike Makovsky is going to be with us. He's with the Jewish Institute for National Security of America. I got to get his take on Israel's place in this big, in the Memorandum of Understanding, which launches 60 days of negotiation. And Senator John Husted is standing by. He's with Small Business, Health, and Education, running for re-election in Ohio. And let's go to him right now. Senator, thanks so much for joining us. I appreciate it.
15: Great to be with you.
14: Yeah, it's great to talk to you, by the way. The senator is going to be featured in my book coming out next year. The games still count because you had a remarkable athletic background, which you were kind enough to share with me. Senator, right now, when you look at the Iran deal, from what you know on the 14 points, are you with Ted Cruz, a big critic, or are you somebody that's supporting it, maybe like Lindsey Graham's tending to do?
15: Yeah, I'm cautiously optimistic. It's a framework for continuing discussions. This is Iran is the leading sponsor of state terrorism. We're negotiating from a position of strength because their navy's at the bottom of the ocean. Their nuclear program is under rubble. Their top two tiers of leadership are in the grave. And now we're continuing those conversations. And I can tell you, people in Ohio like the fact that oil prices are on their way down and gas prices are on their way down. So domestically, I think that's what people care about. I think internationally, we've got Iran in a better position to negotiate than we had before this all started.
14: So here's the president. If it doesn't go well, cut one.
16: It's a memorandum of understanding. If it doesn't get done in 60 days, that's all right. We go back to bombing. You know, I don't want to do that because it's so good. But we might have to. Because we're never going to let them have a nuclear weapon. But they've agreed not to, and you'll see that very clearly in the agreement.
14: One thing that bothers me, there's a lot of things that bother me about it, Senator, to be honest. Oil sales right away, banking services have been restrictions have been lifted. Insurance needed to facilitate those sales can be implemented. They're talking about unfreezing funds, about $24 billion of the $100 billion. And immediately, we've already heard from Reuters today that the Hezbollah has been contacted from the Iranians saying money is coming your direction. And how does that lead to not more unrest in Israel?
15: Look, it's entirely possible. But this is a memorandum of understanding. It isn't a treaty. It is a framework for opening the Strait of Hormuz, trying to restore some economic stability to the world, and then continuing the negotiations. It may all fall down, Brian, and we can continue to have, war is always an option, but peace is harder. And I think the president is trying to get a peaceful negotiation. Although I think all of us who have watched Iran be an untrustworthy adversary for 47 years have reason to be, you know, have doubt in the back of our minds. But I'm going to choose to be optimistic at this point in time and hopeful that Iran will see that there's no good way out for them other than to work with America on this, on resolving the issues in the Middle East.
14: If manufacturing comes back, Ohio will feel it. Do you feel as though manufacturing is beginning to come back with a rash of trade deals and tariffs?
15: It has, because we have more jobs in Ohio than we've ever had in Ohio history. And we have a 3.9% unemployment rate, which is lower than the national average and near historic low levels. And so we have people who are employed and working and growing the economy, growing population again in a Midwestern state like Ohio. The one challenge we have economically is the cost of living. And that's why people in Ohio are, you know, they like the idea that oil prices and gas prices are going down. That's the one thing that they've struggled with. And so, you know, we've got some good momentum going.
14: Senator, also, not many people are talking about it, but EU has had, they have signed off on the trade deal with us to reconfigure that trade relationship. Your thoughts on that and the fact that the president said that's good news. The other news is the USMCA, not in a rush to update it. Do you wish that he would update the USMCA? And how does Ohio benefit from having a special relationship with Canada and Mexico?
15: Well, Ohio benefits because Canada and Mexico are our leading trading partners. We manufacture things. It's all part of the supply chain. But we also have to negotiate a good deal. We can't let China move products through Canada and Mexico into America tariff-free just because they're moving them through that zone. So we've got to have strong, a good trade deal. Made in America is good for Ohio because you can't do made in America without making things in the Midwest. From the food you eat to the cars you drive to the trucks to the airplanes, we make it all. And this strategy to do more made in America is benefiting places like Ohio.
14: So do you want the president to update it? And would you be part of that negotiation?
15: Yeah. Yeah, well, updating is great. I supported the original USMCA that he did in the first term. It's working very well. It just needs to be updated. And to make sure that, again, the one thing that I want to make sure doesn't happen is that China and other nations who want to cheat don't move products into Mexico or Canada, provide some modest enhancement to them, and then try to sell them tariff-free into the United States. Those things need to be cracked down on. We need to make sure that is enforced.
14: So, Senator, today I think you guys are going to take a look at passing some type of college reform bill in the Senate, or that's going to be coming up shortly. How do you feel about that? What do you do with the Cantwell-Cruz piece of legislation? Have you had a chance to look at it?
15: Yeah. Well, look, college athletics is a mess. I believe that putting some kind of federal framework around it to create some minimum standards is worthy of our time. But I'm not as worried about what's happening to the big time programs as I'm worried about happening to the Olympic sports, the non-revenue sports. I want to make sure that we continue to have athletics in college that's available to develop the character of our young people. I believe athletics is essential to that. The big money stuff isn't what bothers me. It's what happens to all the other sports that's really been my focus.
14: Do you think the Senate bill addresses that?
15: I think the Senate bill is okay. I know that there are some people that don't like it, but no one's going to, it's not going to be a perfect product. I think it's a good starting point for the negotiations.
14: So let's talk about something else you guys are working on, a bipartisan housing bill. The average price of a house, I'm not sure in Ohio, but it's definitely here in New York, is $1 million for a starter house. I mean,

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11: Carey walks off the bag at third. Freeman short lead at first. Troy takes a deep breath. He comes set. Here's the 1-2. And the dirt kicks away from the catcher. Carey's going to score. Freeman, a big turn, headed for third. The throw is out at third. Husker's going to challenge. It was a swing move by Freeman to try to take third base. No matter how this finishes, this game is not over. The Huskers have tied it on the wild pitch.
10: The Huskers hosted their first NCAA regional at Haymarket Park since 2008 and finished the season with a 43-17 overall record.
12: The pitch. Bunt's put down in front of the plate. This is a really good bunt. The throw to first gets away. And now coming around third is Stone.
13: will score. Nebraska walks off USC. The Huskers win it. The Huskers win it.
10: Congratulations on a historic season from Lincoln's Husker Radio. 1499.3 KLIN.
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0: I'm Maria Bartiromo, and this is the Fox Business Report.
1: Stocks recovered ground at the open after yesterday's sell-off. The NASDAQ is rallying. Investors are encouraged by lower crude oil prices after President Trump said he has signed a memorandum of understanding with Iran. Apple CEO Tim Cook tells the Wall Street Journal soaring costs for chips will force Apple to raise prices. Cook says the increase in cost for memory chips is unprecedented, though President Trump says Apple will work with Intel to design and manufacture chips in the U.S. Apple shares are up more than 1%. Intel shares are nearly 9% higher. Kroger's sales and earnings both rose in the recent quarter, but Wall Street was expecting even stronger earnings, so Kroger's shares are down 7%. That's your Fox Business Report. I'm Jenny Coselda. Invested in you.
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3: Nebraska Attorney General Mike Hilgers has filed a lawsuit against the city of Lincoln seeking to block the city's newly approved minimum wage ordinance. Hilgers argues the measure conflicts with state law passed earlier this year, which set a statewide minimum wage growth rate and youth wage provisions. The lawsuit claims Lincoln's ordinance violates the Nebraska Constitution by overriding state policy. A public fundraising campaign underway for Lincoln's new Central Public Library. City leaders invite residents to help fund and shape what they call is the city's next major civic landmark.
4: The awe we will experience as we take in the view of the city from the third story terrace. And the joy we'll feel when we walk through those library doors and find a spot to enjoy a good book or meet a friend.
3: Mayor Larry Gaylor Baird said $21.3 million has been pledged toward the private fundraising target of $26.5 million. And 15 people died in traffic accidents on Nebraska roads in May. Three were motorcyclists and one pedestrian. Mark Vail on The Voice of Lincoln, 1400 and 99.3 KLIN.
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5: Mostly sunny to partly cloudy as we go through the day. It looks like it'll be warm this afternoon with a high temperature in the low 80s. Tonight, mostly clear to partly cloudy and cool, low in the upper 50s. Friday, partly to mostly cloudy with a 30% chance of showers and thunderstorms, high in the low 80s. From the 1011 Severe Weather Center, I'm meteorologist Brandon Rector.
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1: 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Another update from the KLIN Newsroom follows Fox News at the top of the hour here on 1499.3 KLIN.

0: from the Momo Pizzeria and Ristorante Studios, we are the voice of Lincoln. 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
1: A warning to Iran. I'm Dave Anthony, Fox News. If they don't comply with a just signed agreement with the U.S., War Secretary Pete Hegseth tells reporters in Belgium they are
2: prepared to restart if we need to. We prefer not to, but we are prepared and postured to.
1: And he says the U.S. military could blockade Iran's ports again in addition to the bombing. Hegseth is there for a NATO meeting where the war secretary told allies it's shameful they didn't help the U.S. with the war in Iran, calling on them to do more to secure their own region in Europe. This says President Trump faces criticism from both sides in Congress over the Iran deal. Democratic Senator Alyssa Slotkin tells MS Now it's worse than the Obama-era nuclear agreement the president canceled in his first term.
3: By a lot, by about $300 billion and a bunch of vague language. So I have a real concern.
1: Republican Senator Ted Cruz says history teaches that giving billions of dollars to theocratic lunatics who want to murder us is a bad idea. But the president insists Iran will get no American money and the deal will prevent Iran from getting a nuclear weapon. He posted on Truth Social this morning, the fools who think he hasn't been tough enough on Iran are either jealous, stupid, or bad people. We got a Supreme Court ruling this morning.
3: Whether or not you could go after someone who you discovered was a habitual drug user, in this case marijuana, and that disqualify them from owning or possessing a gun. The court has got a unanimous opinion, essentially. There are all kinds of factions and concurrences, but nobody's dissenting here, saying that the prosecution of this individual or going after this individual based on his drug usage and gun ownership violates the Second Amendment.
1: Fox's Shannon Bream, one of the five men arrested in the plot the FBI thwarted to attack the UFC event on the White House lawn Sunday night, goes to court today in Missouri. Daniel Eskridge.
4: Investigators tell Fox the alleged plan was to use drones with explosives to hit buildings near the event, which would force a mass evacuation, steer crowds towards a pre-staged sniper team. A, quote, second wave was allegedly planning to storm the White House gate.
1: That's Fox's David Spunt. 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
0: This is Lincoln's 24-hour source for news, weather, and traffic. The voice of Lincoln, 1499.3 KLIN. Here's Stephen Hardesty.
5: Nebraska Attorney General Mike Hilgers has filed a lawsuit against the city of Lincoln seeking to block the city's newly approved minimum wage ordinance. Hilgers argues the measure conflicts with state law passed earlier this year, which set a statewide minimum wage growth rate and youth wage provisions. The lawsuit claims Lincoln's ordinance violates the Nebraska Constitution by overriding state policy. The Lincoln Police Department celebrating a milestone last night as a 15-member recruit class graduated from the police academy. LPD's Erica Thomas says the 15 new officers will help them reach their goal of surpassing their authorized strength of 371 commissioned officers by this summer.
6: When our fall 2026 class begins in July, we will have accomplished that goal with at least 18 new recruits beginning, putting us above that mark and at our highest officer staffing to date.
5: Two lateral officers and an LSO deputy also received their badges during last night's ceremony. 15 people died in traffic accidents on Nebraska roads in May. The Nebraska Department of Transportation reports 8 of the 11 vehicle occupants were not using seatbelts. 4 fatalities were on interstate, 6 on other highways, and 5 on local roads. 3 motorcyclists were killed and 1 pedestrian. One of the crashes involved a train and another one on a golf cart. Since January, 81 fatalities have been reported. Lincoln residents are being invited to help fund the city's new central library as Mayor Larry and Gaylord Baird announced the public launch of a community fundraising campaign Wednesday morning.
7: By opening the fundraising campaign to the broader public, everyone can be a part of building this important legacy. This project is a love letter to our community and to future generations of Lincolnites.
5: She says more than $21.3 million has already been pledged toward a revised private fundraising goal of $26.5 million, putting the campaign about 80% of its way to its target. Stephen Hardesty, KLIN News.
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9: Novacek's payoff pitch, here it is. Swing and a miss! Oh yeah! Bounce back appearance for Novacek. Strikes out the side, he's fired up.
0: The Huskers hosted their first NCAA regional at Haymarket Park since 2008 and finished the season with a 43-17 overall record.
10: The 2-0 coming. This one is sent to the right field. Bassetta back to the warning track. This ball is gone! Chet Buck, another solo buck shot! And the Huskers strike first!
0: Congratulations on a historic season from Lincoln's Husker Radio, 1499.3 KLIN. 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
11: Mostly sunny to partly cloudy as we go through the day. It looks like it'll be warm this afternoon with a high temperature in the low 80s. Tonight, mostly clear to partly cloudy and cool, low in the upper 50s. Friday, partly to mostly cloudy with a 30% chance of showers and thunderstorms, high in the low 80s. From the 1011 Severe Weather Center, I'm meteorologist Brandon Rector.
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8: From high atop Fox News headquarters in New York City, always seeking solutions, never sowing division. It's Brian Kilmeade.
13: All right, from 48th and 6th in Midtown Manhattan, heard around the country, around the world, where the Canyon of Heroes is entertaining the New York Knicks today. I'm happy to be telling you we are live. Kennedy is coming up at the bottom of the hour. She's host of Kennedy Saves the World podcast, same woman you see all over the channel. And Doug Schoen is here, a former Clinton advisor, Democratic strategist, pollster, worked intimately with the, and a lot to do with the political success of Mayor Bloomberg. Doug Schoen's going to be with us in a matter of moments. But before we get to all that, let's get to the big three.
14: Number three.
16: Take the random folks I met in Tennessee. I was standing outside an Arby's. Then they pointed me to a local barbecue place, and I ended up having one of the best meals of my life. That is the US I know. And I think that's what the World Cup is showing a lot of Europeans. The headlines will show you a country, but Americans will show you America.
13: Victor Vacheron, who's a comedian on Instagram, talking about what he's experienced as he's visiting the US to watch the World Cup. The mania is hot on and off the field. The world will see the real America, and they seem to love it. The players provide incredible drama, and England wins yesterday 4-2 over Croatia. It might have been the best overall game so far. Now all of our focus in America. Game 2 against Australia tomorrow, 3 p.m. kickoff in Seattle.
14: Number 2.
17: Well, I think we're going to continue to see those oil prices come down, and not just the futures prices. You're going to see the price that refineries are having to pay to get product in the door right now. Those prices are going to come down in the weeks and months ahead.
13: Yep, there you go. That is the economy beginning to boom as oil drops, markets soar, and interest rates stay flat. All of this and how it relates to the midterms as well as the Iran war.
14: Number one.
18: It's a memorandum of understanding. If it doesn't get done in 60 days, that's all right. We go back to bombing. You know, I don't want to do that because it's so good. But we might have to because we're never going to let them have a nuclear weapon.
13: Yep, the Iran MOU, not A-OK. We look at the 14 points that bring us to the 60-day window to get the comprehensive deal done with the terror state that has not changed this way. Oh, we'll bring you every angle. Even though we wiped out a couple of layers of their government, they seem to be just as menacing. What do you think about that? Doug Schoen joins us now. Doug, great to see you.
19: Good to see you, Brian.
13: First off, as I know you have a great great knowledge of foreign policy, passionate for to fix Central and South America. You wrote your book on Venezuela. I don't love this 14-point MOU, do you?
19: No, I don't. I'm one of those, and I suspect we, in general terms, if not specific terms, agree that I thought, giving all the time that was involved, Brian, Trump should have hit them harder and more often. I think we would have gotten a better deal. But let's hope this works out. I think we have to be positive and optimistic. and make it clear that they cannot enrich uranium, they cannot get a nuclear weapon, and they cannot menace the Straits of Hormuz and indeed other Arab nations.
13: I worry about the funding of the terror states, the terror proxies.
19: Yes.
13: So they're going to get money now because they're selling oil. And then they eventually could get $300 billion and eventually get have access to that free money. And then they have their own frozen money of $100 billion. Why would we finance this terror state unless they prove themselves? And, Doug, they've never proven themselves.
19: As Trump said in 2020, Brian, they lose wars and win negotiations. And I'm afraid that may well have happened here. I hope it's not true. I fear it may be.
13: But this is what I think is going to happen. I think he's going to end up going back in November. Here he is. Cut one.
18: It's a memorandum of understanding. If it doesn't get done in 60 days, that's all right. We go back to bombing. You know, I don't want to do that because it's so good. But we might have to because we're never going to let them have a nuclear weapon. But they've agreed not to, and you'll see that very clearly in the agreement.
13: So we'll see. And let's say they don't, but they can't have nuclear power either. The president seems to be a little bit confused on that, saying, well, if they want nuclear, but they can't. They can have nuclear power if they want to enrich outside the country.
19: And frankly, I don't want them doing any enrichment anywhere, anyway, anyhow. They are, as you correctly point out, a terrorist state that has financed Hamas, Hezbollah, the Houthi rebels. They are one of the great sources of discord and danger in our world today.
13: I want you to hear what you had said yesterday. Cut 12.
19: Yeah.
20: I was a little surprised, honestly. I mean, we literally had our foot on their throat militarily, economically.
13: I'm sorry, 22. That was my bad.
21: Unpredictability is Donald Trump's calling card. I think the world knows that. The Iranians know that. So I do think they have that fear, John. I am reminded in October of 1972, Henry Kissinger declared peace is at hand. And then at the Christmas time, Richard Nixon bombed the living daylights out of Hanoi because they had not progressed from October 27th to December 15th. And so he got their attention again. I think Donald Trump is very capable of doing the same thing. And certainly he sent that message today. And I think people don't believe Donald Trump at their peril, especially if they're Iranians.
13: So there you go. That's true. Donald Trump is unpredictable, and he's the only president to really take the fight. Then now twice, three times, if you take the taking out of Soleimani, then in 2025, the Midnight Hammer, and then this Operation Fury. But I want to talk about something else that you wrote a column about, and that is one of the best assets the Republicans seem to have is the Democratic Party, that when they do make mistakes politically or economically or militarily, the Democrats seem to be intent on making sure they stay in power by the candidates they're putting forward, most of which have socialist, anti-Israel, and seem almost anti-American. And we're seeing that with the candidate in Michigan going against Mike Rogers, it looks like, El Said. We're seeing with Plattner over in Maine. And now we're seeing it in New York City as this socialist mayor is getting behind two socialist candidates, primarying established Democrats in this city. Do you want to build on that?
19: Yeah, I think this is an existential threat to my party, because as we go left, we alienate ourselves from the electorate. Democratic primary voters, a small segment of the Democratic electorate, tend to be more left and progressive than the mainstream of my party. But if we move hard left with Plattner, El Said, the two Democrats in New York who are running as unabashed and unapologetic socialists, we run the risk of marginalizing a party that should, I underscore should, win certainly the House and potentially the Senate. And this could cost us the Senate.
13: Why is it resonating? Why are they so hot? Why do they get so much money? What about the DSA? Why do they seem to be emerging as more powerful than the DNC?
19: It's, again, a very good question. There's a lot of anger and animus in the country. On the right, it takes the form of the ultra MAGA movement and related causes. On the left, it's the DSA, the socialists, those that are angry, as Bernie Sanders and AOC say, about the billionaires, the billionaire class. And they have a good argument, at least for that narrow segment of primary voters who are angry and enraged with how life in America is going. And they feel, I think wrongly, but they feel passionately so.

0: his decision to run, did he make a terrible mistake?
1: He made a terrible mistake. He made a terrible mistake for himself, his legacy, and for the country. He had said that he would not run again. And, you know, counterfactual narratives are always a bit tricky. But I believe if he had kept to that plan and said in, say, the late summer of 23 that he wasn't going to run, that he was going to pass, you know, the torch to the next generation, we would have had a real contest.
2: So that's interesting. It's true. But here's what she actually said after his debate debacle. Cut 39.
3: Do you think the questions about his age are legitimate?
4: Well, the question's legitimate, but the conclusion that people draw is, I think, off base. Look, I am supporting President Biden and Vice President Harris because of what they've gotten accomplished. I'm kind of old-fashioned that way.
2: So, come on. Doug, what does she stand for? Real quick. I mean, anyone could beat up on Biden now. Where was her guts then?
5: I don't know, Brian. She has always been somebody, in my experience, who floats with where she thinks public opinion is, which is one of the reasons why I think she is not on the national level had the success she wanted to or that her husband has had. I think she is clearly willing to change what she says. I also was taken by what Jill Biden said when she thought her husband was having a stroke. You would have thought if you think your husband's having a stroke in a debate, you would encourage him to seek medical care and not run for re-election. But, you know, that's obviously not what happened.
2: Yep. The Waffle House was open, so she brought him there right afterwards. Yep. Doug Schoen, thanks so much. Check out his column. Where do we get? Is that on FoxNews.com?
5: It is, yes.
2: FoxNews.com right now. Doug, thank you. Back in a moment.
5: Thank
2: Don't
5: you move. So much, Brian, as always.
2: You got it.
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12: 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Shot is blocked! The God of Thunder, Thor Bjarnason with the block. Nebraska wins the ball game in overtime.
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14: Another 3-2 on the way. Change up, swatted by Kevinson into center for a hit. Williams scores. Kaneda has scored, and this game is tied at 2. Now the runner trying to score, Core, and she comes in. Core scores. 3-2 Nebraska. Oh, baby! Single up the middle by Hannah Kamensend. The first two runners scored. And then as the throw got away from the cutoff person, Core saw that ball rolling toward third base, toward the dugout, and she turned back the afterburners, and she scored to give the Huskers the lead. How about a little ball don't lie, huh, UCLA?
13: The Huskers made their first NCAA Women's College World Series appearance since 2013 and finished the season with a 52-8 record.
14: 1-2 with two outs, and the base is empty. Nebraska leads UCLA 7-2. In the top of the seventh, Fromm with a 1-2. Suarez swings and misses, strike three, and Nebraska has won the 2026 Big Ten Tournament Championship. The Huskers, the undisputed Big Ten champs.
13: Congratulations on a historic season from Lincoln's Husker Radio, 1499.3 KLIN. 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
3: Fox News, I'm Therese Crowley. President Trump back from the Palace of Versailles, signing the Memo of Understanding with Iran.
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5: The president arrived back in Washington just before sunrise. He's likely happy to be home, but he is facing an avalanche of criticism from lawmakers in both parties who are not happy with his deal in Iran. The president says this was also about the economy. He posted around 4:30 this morning, "These fools who think I haven't been tough enough on Iran when the stock market just hit a record high and oil prices are tumbling down are either jealous, bad people, or stupid."
3: AAA finds gas dropped below $4 a gallon. The Supreme Court rules on guns and ganja, striking down a federal law banning gun possession for habitual marijuana users. It was the same law that was applied to the former president's son, Hunter Biden. 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
0: Trending from the KLIN newsroom.
6: Yesterday was graduation day for the Lincoln Police Department's spring 2026 recruit class. LPD Public Information Manager Erica Thomas says 15 new officers received their badges last night following 5 months of hard work and dedication.
7: Those 22 weeks included 880 hours of classroom and scenario-based training, more than 6,000 PowerPoint slides, 2,300 test questions, and 53 hours of exercise.
6: Two lateral officers were also recognized during the ceremony, along with one Lancaster County Sheriff's Deputy recruit. The directors of the Lincoln City Libraries gave an update Wednesday on the building that will be the future home of the new Central Public Library near 11th and O Street.
8: Interior demolition will begin later this summer, with construction starting soon after. We're expecting the library to open in summer of 2028.
6: Ryan Weber says plans include a reading area overlooking O Street, a cafe, digital lounge, and rooftop auditorium. City leaders also announced the launch of a public fundraising effort. Stephen Hardesty, KLIN News.
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9: Mostly sunny to partly cloudy as we go through the day. It looks like it'll be warm this afternoon with a high temperature in the low 80s. Tonight, mostly clear to partly cloudy and cool, low in the upper 50s. Friday, partly to mostly cloudy with a 30% chance of showers and thunderstorms, high in the low 80s. From the 1011 Severe Weather Center, I'm meteorologist Brandon Rector.
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11: Big storms are heading this way.
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14: Gusty winds.
15: Brought flooding.
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19: Traffic is at a complete standstill.
11: Check in for the latest forecast. Plus delays, alternate routes, and ETAs on your ride home. 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
20: I'm Bill Hemmer, and these are the most impactful moments in American history. June 19, 2019, President Trump made history. With just one step, President Trump became the first sitting U.S. president to step foot into the demilitarized zone greeted by North Korea's leader, Kim Jong-un. The Korean DMZ was established in 1953, a 160-mile-long scar that divided the country into two. It's a site built from negotiations designed to end the fighting and violence, though not the Korean War itself. And yet on the grounds of this heavily guarded buffer, two leaders from two different worlds met.
12: It was a meeting that was expected to last 5 minutes. Instead, it went 53 minutes. No treaties, no palaces, but instead, a handshake. 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I'm Bill Hemmer, Fox News.
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0: the Momo Pizzeria and Ristorante Studios. We are the voice of Lincoln. 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
1: The first tankers crossed the strait. I'm Carmen Roberts, Fox News.
2: Last night, 12.5 million barrels of oil went through the Strait of Hormuz. That is a high since the beginning of the conflict.
1: Vice President J.D. Vance talking to reporters at the White House a short time ago as tankers began passing through the strait. And just hours after President Trump and Iran's president electronically signed a deal intended to end the war, three Saudi super tankers loaded with millions of barrels of crude oil passed through the strait, a key test of global oil supplies. And with that, crude prices continued to slide. U.S. crude down almost 3% at $74.61 a barrel. Gas prices also following suit, falling to less than $4 a gallon for the first time since March. President Trump posting on social media, the oil is flowing, stock markets are soaring, prices are dropping. You're welcome. As for the military portion, Vice President Vance says the U.S. is honoring its side of the deal, as is Iran.
2: On the military side, the Iranians for the second night in a row did not shoot at any ships in the Strait of Hormuz. So far, they are honoring their end of the commitment.
1: And that deal is drawing criticism, though, from both sides of the aisle. Republican Senator John Cornyn and Democratic Senator Chris Coons expressing their concerns.
3: There's nothing to stop the regime from beginning to block the Strait of Hormuz again.
4: What a colossal strategic failure. Literally everything that President Trump said he was trying to accomplish with this war has failed to accomplish.
1: A Fox News poll shows the majority of Americans don't believe Iran will stick to the deal. And the Supreme Court rules in favor of a Texas man who says it's not a crime for marijuana users to have guns. Unanimous decision, justices ruled that the law barring guns from anyone who uses drugs illegally violates the Second Amendment. 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
0: 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Here's Mark Fale.
5: Nebraska Attorney General Mike Hilgers has filed a lawsuit against the city of Lincoln seeking to block the city's newly approved minimum wage ordinance. Hilgers argues the measure conflicts with state law passed earlier this year, which set a statewide minimum wage growth rate and youth wage provisions. The lawsuit claims Lincoln's ordinance violates the Nebraska Constitution by overriding state policy. The director of Lincoln City Libraries gave an update yesterday on the building that will be the future home of a new central public library near 11th and O.
6: Interior demolition will begin later this summer, with construction starting soon after. We're expecting the library to open in summer of 2028.
5: Ryan Weber said plans include a reading area overlooking O Street, a cafe, digital lounge, and rooftop auditorium. City leaders also announced the launch of a public fundraising effort. Additional details at KLIN.com. The Lincoln Police Department celebrated a milestone last night as a 15-member recruit class graduated from the police academy. LPD's Erica Thomas said the 15 new officers will help them reach their goal of surpassing the department's authorized strength of 371 commissioned officers by this summer.
7: When our fall 2026 class begins in July, we will have accomplished that goal with at least 18 new recruits beginning, putting us above that mark and at our highest officer staffing to date.
5: 15 people died in traffic accidents on Nebraska roads in May. The Nebraska Department of Transportation reports 8 of 11 vehicle occupants were not using seatbelts. 4 of the fatalities were on the interstate, 6 were on other highways, and 5 on local roads. 3 motorcyclists were killed, as well as 1 pedestrian. One of the crashes involved a train, and another one, a golf cart. Since January, 81 fatalities have been reported in the state. Mark Vail, KLIN News.
0: Your chance to win tickets to KLIN Day with the Lincoln Salt Dogs is right now. Text STRIKE to 402-479-1400 to win with KLIN. 1499.3 KLIN salutes the 2026 Nebraska Cornhusker baseball team.
8: The 0-1. Another breaking ball that's hammered down the left field line. No one's getting that one. It's going to roll all the way to the wall. Carey's going to score. And they're going to hold up Sanderson with a late stop sign. The throw comes all the way home. It's an RBI double for Drew Grigo. And the Huskers are all over the Blue Jays here in the first inning.
0: The Huskers hosted their first NCAA regional at Haymarket Park since 2008 and finished the season with a 43-17 overall record.
8: Two balls and a strike. Unger ready to work. The pitch. Grounder to third. Overbeek to his left. Picks it up. Fires to first. In time. Jay Sean Unger finish it for Nebraska. And they finish a little spring cleaning. A series sweep of the Creighton Blue Jays. They take all three. It's a Red State in 2026 and a thumbs-up effort from the Big Red.
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9: Mostly sunny to partly cloudy as we go through the day. It looks like it'll be warm this afternoon with a high temperature in the low 80s. Tonight, mostly clear to partly cloudy and cool, low in the upper 50s. Friday, partly to mostly cloudy with a 30% chance of showers and thunderstorms, high in the low 80s. From the 1011 Severe Weather Center, I'm meteorologist Brandon Rector.
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0: 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We guess what foods to eat, what supplements to take, and then wonder why some things make us feel better than others.
2: The truth is, we don't know. 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
10: Jensen to the wine, her 1-2. Changeup taken over the outside corner. Called strike three. The fifth strikeout of the game for Jensen, and she sits down the lumps 1-2-3 in the fourth.
9: The Huskers made their first NCAA Women's College World Series appearance since 2013 and finished the season with a 52-8 record.
10: 0-2, two on and two out. Jordy winds and deals. Satcher swings and misses! Strike three! And Nebraska is on to Super Regionals! They have won the Lincoln Regional Championship!
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1: There's a little looping soft liner over to Mac Moyer. Dives and makes the catch. Mac Moyer, full extension, robbing Teddy Dieters of a base hit, and that will retire the side.
0: The Huskers hosted their first NCAA regional at Haymarket Park since 2008 and finished the season with a 43-17 overall record.
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3: 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And Unger nails the zero to the board here in the eighth.
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0: like. From the Momo Pizzeria and Ristorante Studios, we are the voice of Lincoln. 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
1: Israel's not happy. I'm Carmen Roberts, Fox News. The U.S. and Iran have signed an agreement to end the war, but Israeli Prime Minister Netanyahu is distancing himself from that deal, which he was not party to. Vice President J.D. Vance responding at a White House press conference a short time ago.
2: That's not reflective of the conversations that I've had with him, but maybe he's saying something to somebody else that he's not saying to me.
1: Israeli leaders point out the interim deal does not resolve any of the war goals declared by the U.S. and Israel because it delays discussion of Iran's nuclear program. But the vice president says,
2: if I was in the cabinet of the Israeli government, I might not be attacking the only powerful ally that I have anywhere left in the entire world.
1: And adding,
2: the problem for Israel is not Donald J. Trump. And anybody in Israel who thinks their biggest problem is the president of the United States needs to wake up and smell the reality of the situation.
1: And the vice president also told reporters the U.S. Navy has allowed more than a dozen ships to the Iranian ports after lifting a blockade, and tankers are sailing through the Strait of Hormuz again. And with that, crude oil prices are down about 2% at $75 a barrel. And one of the five suspects in the terror plot against the UFC Freedom 250 event at the White House was in court today.
3: Five are behind bars. Authorities looking for more, given that they discovered a group chat with 23 people. People currently in custody facing those charges: Tyson Proper from Ohio, Brian Roa and Michael Thomas from California, Daniel Eskes from Missouri, who appears before a judge for a detention hearing this morning, Abraham Alvarez from Nebraska, who overstayed his visa in 2001.
1: Fox's David Spunt at the Justice Department. Investigators say the men plan to use drones to attack the event and use snipers to shoot fleeing audience members. 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
0: 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The voice of Lincoln, 1499.3 KLIN. Here's Mark Fale.
4: Nebraska Attorney General Mike Hilchers has filed a lawsuit against the city of Lincoln seeking to block the city's newly approved minimum wage ordinance. Hilchers argued the measure conflicts with state law passed earlier this year, which set a statewide minimum wage growth rate and youth wage provisions. Lawsuit claimed Lincoln's ordinance violates the Nebraska Constitution by overriding state policy. Lincoln Mayor Larry Gaylor Baird is proposing new retirement benefits aimed at helping recruit and retain police officers and firefighters. The city has offered a one-time $60,000 pension enhancement for police, fire, and eligible public safety leaders. Officers can use the money toward a cost-of-living adjustment, post-employment health coverage, or a 457 retirement plan. The Lincoln Police Union has already accepted the offer. A public fundraising campaign is underway for Lincoln's new Central Public Library, with city leaders inviting residents to help fund and shape what they call the city's next major civic landmark.
5: The awe we will experience as we take in the view of the city from the third story terrace, and the joy we'll feel when we walk through those library doors and find a spot to enjoy a good book or meet a friend.
4: $21.3 million has been pledged toward the private fundraising target, which is now $26.5 million. For the ninth year, Pastor Tom Barber with People's City Mission is taking part in the Gimme Shelter event,
6: in which I spend 24 hours without food or shelter or sleep. We're doing it to kind of cause awareness just to the folks in our community who are homeless, who many of them do go without food or shelter from time to time.
4: Barber will sit outside the Hy-Vee at 84th and Holdridge from 9 a.m. Friday through 9 a.m. Saturday morning. He encourages people to drop by and chat, and donations of bottled water for the guests will be accepted. Mark Fale, KLIN News.
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7: 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A snowstorm engulfs Trenton, New Jersey. 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The attack was successful, inflicting heavy casualties, including Colonel Rall himself. 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
9: Clouds are thinning out this afternoon after some light rain and a rumble of thunder earlier in the day. Today will turn into another great June day with a northerly breeze at 10 to 20 miles per hour and highs in the lower 80s. Beyond mostly clear skies tonight and a low in the upper 50s, Friday will warm just a bit more, though there will be increasing clouds and possible rain and weak storms by the mid-afternoon. From the 1011 Severe Weather Center, I'm meteorologist Jessica Blum.
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1: Brett Stokes steps out, takes a deep breath, digs back into the batter's box. Barr set up the letters. He offers the 3-1. Ball ripped through the left side. That's it. In there for a single. Scoring is Sanderson. Now Grego being waved home. The throw. Cut off. Nebraska gets the two back. And now taking off his puck to third. He's safe. Now on his way to second. Brett Stokes puts himself in scoring position. Comes through in the clutch. And the Huskers lead 4-2.
0: The Huskers hosted their first NCAA regional at Haymarket Park since 2008 and finished the season with a 43-17 overall record.
2: Two balls, two strikes, two outs, the pitch. Call strike three. Fastball inside corner. And Horn caps the top of the eighth and hammers down a zero to keep the Huskers ahead. He just busted him on the inner third, and Austin Fort watched it go by. And the Wolverines strand a golden opportunity in the top of the eighth.
0: Congratulations on a historic season from Lincoln's Husker Radio, 1499.3 KLIN.
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0: from the Momo Pizzeria and Ristorante Studios, we are the voice of Lincoln. 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
1: Peace deal or political firestorm? I'm Carmen Roberts, Fox News. The U.S. and Iran's agreement intended to end the war while delaying nuclear talks is drawing criticism from congressional leaders as well as Israel. But Vice President J.D. Vance is dismissing skeptics.
2: They have committed to the destruction of the highly enriched stockpile that they have in their possession. What is the benefit that the Iranians get that they didn't have before? And the answer is nothing. They don't get anything unless they change their behavior.
1: Israeli media condemned the deal as a catastrophic capitulation and a betrayal. Fox's Lucas Tomlinson has more from the White House.
3: The vice president also had this message to critics who think Iran is set to receive billions of dollars in sanctions relief just for signing it.
2: The United States isn't giving up a cent of money to Iran, and even the economic benefits, the sanctions relief and so forth that comes along with this bargain only happens if the Iranians perform.
3: He says the memo and any potential lifting of sanctions does not require congressional approval. When it comes to the Strait of Hormuz, the memorandum says it will be opened immediately with no charge for 60 days only.
1: Meantime, the U.S. is seeing an economic benefit as crude oil falls back near pre-war levels and gas drops to just less than $4 a gallon, according to AAA's national average. The Justice Department announces the arrest of 15 people for allegedly committing more than $1 million in benefits fraud. U.S. Attorney for Massachusetts, Leah Foley, blasting local leaders.
4: It appears that you can come to Massachusetts and steal as many benefits as you want without fear and without any accountability.
1: Democrats are pushing back on the administration's fraud crackdown, accusing the White House of using it as cover to slash federal funding to states that did not vote for Trump. 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
0: 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The voice of Lincoln, 1499.3 KLIN. Here's Tom Stanton.
5: Lincoln's first responders will soon have access to new retirement benefits aimed at helping the city recruit and retain police officers and firefighters.
6: The city has offered a $60,000 one-time pension enhancement to the police and fire unions and to non-union department leadership.
5: Mayor Larian Gaylor Baird says the current employees can use the money to purchase a cost of living adjustment, contribute to a post-employment health program, or place the money in a 457B retirement account that will be paid out over 3 years. We have more details at KLIN.com. Nebraska Attorney General Mike Hilders today filed a lawsuit against the city of Lincoln seeking to block the city's newly approved minimum wage ordinance. Hilders argues the measure conflicts with the law passed earlier this year, which set a statewide minimum wage growth rate and youth wage provisions. The lawsuit claims Lincoln's ordinance violates the Nebraska Constitution by overriding state policy. For the ninth year, Pastor Tom Barber with the People City Mission is taking part in the Gimme Shelter event,
7: in which I spend 24 hours without food or shelter or sleep. We're doing it to kind of cause awareness just to the folks in our community who are homeless, who many of them do go without food or shelter from time to time.
5: And Barber will sit outside the Hy-Vee at 84th and Holdridge from 9 a.m. tomorrow through 9 a.m. Saturday morning. He encourages people to drop by for a chat, and donations of bottled water for their guests will also be accepted. 15 people died in traffic accidents on Nebraska roadways in May. The Nebraska Department of Transportation says 8 of the 11 occupants were not using seatbelts. Since January, 81 fatalities have been reported. Tom Stanton, KLIN News.
0: Your chance to win tickets to KLIN Day with the Lincoln Salt Dogs is right now. 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
8: The 1-1. And this one is hit. A moonshot to right field. Back to the wall. It's gone. A two-run shot. Three home runs in the frame. It's a one-run ball game. Hello, Joshua Overby.
0: The Huskers hosted their first NCAA regional at Haymarket Park since 2008 and finished the season with a 43-17 overall record.
8: Here's the 0-2. There's a softly hit ground ball. Dylan Carey going to have to backhand throws quickly and in time. Great play by Dylan Carey. Off to his right, deep in the hole, uses the turf. Case Sanderson digs it out at a big first down.
9: 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You're going to be looking a while. That was a disgusting play from D.C. 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
10: Clouds are thinning out this afternoon after some light rain and a rumble of thunder earlier in the day. Today will turn into another great June day with a northerly breeze at 10 to 20 miles per hour and highs in the lower 80s. Beyond mostly clear skies tonight and a low in the upper 50s, Friday will warm just a bit more, though there will be increasing clouds and possible rain and weak storms by the mid-afternoon. From the 1011 Severe Weather Center, I'm meteorologist Jessica Blum.
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1: All right. Harmeet Dhillon, DOJ, thank you so much.
0: Thanks for having me.
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0: Welcome back in here to Clay and Buck. Clay, we got a kind of a tight turnaround. We have Senator Dave McCormick on next. What are we going to be discussing? You're the man who set this one up, so we're going to be hanging out with him in D.C. What's top of the agenda? Was he? I assume he was at that UFC thing.
1: He was at the UFC thing. He said it was awesome. We'll also talk about some of the AI challenges. We'll see what the latest on Iran from his perspective is, and what's coming next in the Senate. So all that going to be on tap with Senator Dave McCormick of Pennsylvania next.
0: You know, I think if we actually had senators in a steel cage match, I think he'd be high on the list. Like he'd be pretty good. You know,
1: I think Wayne Mullen,
0: who's actually a cage fighter.
1: He's not in the Senate anymore. That's going to be my top draft pick. He's out now.
0: I think McCormick probably throws a mean elbow. I'm just saying. The guy looks stout. He looks stout. All right. Born on America's darkest day of September 11th, the Tunnel to Towers Foundation has been helping our nation's heroes ever since. Heroes like United States Air Force Senior Airman Bradley Smith. 9/11 inspired Bradley to join the military. 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Bradley actively pursued elite training opportunities, including air assault, pathfinder, and jump school out of Fort Bragg, where he stood at the top of his class. Bradley took pride in being part of a mission greater than himself. That is, until he lost his life in Afghanistan while providing aid to the wounded and fallen. Bradley is survived by his wife, Tiffany, their beautiful daughter, his parents, brother, and sister-in-law. Tunnel to Towers honored Bradley's sacrifice by giving his beloved wife, Tiffany, and their daughter a mortgage-free home. 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
4: News. I'm John Saucier. Iran and the U.S. agreeing to a plan to end hostilities and reopen the Strait of Hormuz. Vice President J.D. Vance says the United States would draw down troops in the region after this final peace agreement is signed.
5: What we're saying is that we will withdraw troops to the pre-conflict level, meaning we're not going to keep a couple of extra aircraft carrier groups over there. The Iranians don't want that. Frankly, we don't want that either.
4: Senate Minority Leader Chuck Schumer says if President Trump wants to send money to Iran, the Democratic Party will not help.
6: If Trump wants to send hundreds of billions of dollars to Iran, then he'll need to do it with Republican votes. Because I'll tell you, Democrats certainly won't be helping Trump send $300 billion to Iran.
4: Yeah, this agreement includes a $300 billion reconstruction fund for Iran. The White House claims Gulf nations would be funding that. Many specifics of this deal need to be worked out, including the status of Iran's enriched uranium. 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
7: Lincoln Mayor Larry Gaylor Baird is proposing new retirement benefits for the city's police and firefighters. City has offered a one-time $60,000 pension enhancement that can be used for a cost-of-living increase, post-employment health coverage, or retirement savings. Lincoln Police Union has already accepted the proposal, making current officers and police leadership eligible. City is also creating a new pension plan with a guaranteed 2% annual cost-of-living adjustment for future public safety employees beginning in 2027. And 15 people died in traffic accidents on Nebraska's roads in May. The Nebraska Department of Transportation reports 8 of 11 vehicle occupants were not using seatbelts. 4 fatalities were on the interstate, 6 on other highways, 5 were on local roads. 3 motorcyclists were killed and 1 pedestrian. One of the crashes involved a train, another one a golf cart. Since January, 81 fatalities have been reported across the state. Details on these stories and more online at KLIN.com. 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
2: KLIN weather brought to you by Bryant Air Conditioning, Heating, Electrical, and Plumbing.
8: Clouds are thinning out this afternoon after some light rain and a rumble of thunder earlier in the day. Today will turn into another great June day with a northerly breeze at 10 to 20 miles per hour and highs in the lower 80s. Beyond mostly clear skies tonight and a low in the upper 50s, Friday will warm just a bit more, though there will be increasing clouds and possible rain and weak storms by the mid-afternoon. From the 1011 Severe Weather Center, I'm meteorologist Jessica Blum.
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9: 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The God of Thunder, Thorgeir Bjarnason with the block. 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

0: from the Momo Pizzeria and Ristorante Studios, we are the voice of Lincoln. 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
1: A presidential reunion on the South Side. I'm Carmen Roberts, Fox News.
2: President and Mrs. Bush, President Secretary Clinton, thank you for being with us today and for your devotion to our country.
1: Former President Barack Obama speaking at the opening ceremony for his presidential center in Chicago this afternoon. Also thanking former President Joe Biden and former First Lady Dr. Jill Biden.
2: We started as running mates and ended as family. And we would not be here without you.
1: And he says more than 40 years ago, he arrived in Chicago where, inspired by civil rights movement, he became a community organizer intending to make a difference in the world.
2: And it was here, in this city, a city of broad shoulders, that I found what I was looking for.
1: And the public is invited to an open house tomorrow through the weekend, but not everyone is celebrating. Some subcontractors who helped build the complex say they are still owed millions and facing financial ruin. Vice President J.D. Vance is calling the Iran nuclear deal a win, defending the agreement and promising energy prices will fall even more, and that Iran is pledging to destroy its enriched uranium stockpile.
3: On the military side, the Iranians for the second night in a row did not shoot at any ships in the Strait of Hormuz. So far, they are honoring their end of the commitment.
1: Iran, however, is not promising anything about its nuclear program that it did not agree to in the deal with President Obama. And Vance has also had a blunt message for Israel about its criticism of the deal, telling them to back off. And Arizona's attorney general dismisses a sprawling criminal case that alleged President Trump's former chief of staff, Mark Meadows, former New York Mayor Rudy Giuliani, and others tried to overturn the loss in 2020. 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
0: 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The voice of Lincoln, 1499.3 KLIN. Here's Tom Stanton.
4: Lincoln's police officers and firefighters will soon have access to enhanced retirement benefits. Mayor Larry and Gaylor Baird says the city will provide a $60,000 one-time pension enhancement for police and fire unions, as well as non-union department leadership, beginning in September.
5: The enhancement may be put toward the purchase of a cost of living adjustment, or COLA, of 0.5% to 3%, a post-employment health program, or a 457B retirement plan.
4: We have additional details at KLIN.com. Nebraska U.S. Senator Pete Ricketts says red tape and regulations are driving up the cost of housing, making it more difficult for first-time home buyers. Ricketts says by one estimate, regulations account for nearly 25% of the cost of a single-family home.
6: In an apartment building, it's even worse. It's about 40%. This is one of the reasons why our housing bill is trying to cut some of this regulatory red tape and a lot of these things that are regulations that add on to the cost of creating new apartments.
4: Ricketts is backing the 21st Century Road to Housing Act, which he says would make it easier to build homes across the country. The CEO of the People's City Mission will spend 24 hours outside the Hy-Vee at 84th and Holdridge without food, shelter, or sleep. Pastor Tom Barber says the Gimme Shelter event is designed to raise awareness about the number of homeless people who do without the life's basic needs.
7: It's just that when people come, just the interest in helping the homeless, that we have a really generous community, Lincoln. It's really great to know we're not in this alone, that we got all of Lincoln who's really interested in the same thing we are, which is helping those who are homeless.
4: Barber will be there from 9 a.m. Friday through 9 a.m. on Saturday. Tom Stanton on the voice of Lincoln, 1499.3 KLIN.
0: Your chance to win tickets to KLIN Day with the Lincoln Salt Dogs is right now. 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Salutes the 2026 Nebraska Cornhusker softball team.
8: Nebraska trying to take down number one for the second time in 2 weeks. The pitch, and it's lined by Corr through the left side for a hit. Caught her around third. She's going to try and score. Holloman's throw to the plate. It's late, and the Huskers have the lead. Corr over around second. They throw on her. She's back in safely. It's an RBI single to left field for Hannah Kaur, and Nebraska leads 3-2.
0: The Huskers made their first NCAA Women's College World Series appearance since 2013 and finished the season with a 52-8 record.
8: 3-2 Nebraska over Texas Tech, top of the seventh. From to the line, her 2-2. Terry takes over the outside corner. Called strike three. Down goes Terry. Down goes Tech. And the Huskers have taken down the top-ranked team in the country for the second time in 2 weeks.
0: Congratulations on a historic season from Lincoln's Husker Radio, 1499.3 KLIN. 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
9: Clouds are thinning out this afternoon after some light rain and a rumble of thunder earlier in the day. Today will turn into another great June day with a northerly breeze at 10 to 20 miles per hour and highs in the lower 80s. Beyond mostly clear skies tonight and a low in the upper 50s, Friday will warm just a bit more, though there will be increasing clouds and possible rain and weak storms by the mid-afternoon. From the 10-11 Severe Weather Center, I'm meteorologist Jessica Blum.
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0: How many liberals does it take to make a common sense statement? Yep, you're right. Fake news, not even possible. 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
9: Here comes the capacity crowd once more on 1-2. Yasa abreast, the pitch. Swing and a miss, strike three. Strikeout number 8 for Yasa. And the sophomore from Colorado is dealing in Lincoln. 5 shutout innings for the Husker starter.
8: The Huskers hosted their first NCAA regional at Haymarket Park since 2008 and finished the season with a 43-17 overall record.
9: Kroenke gets his primary lead at second. Jay Sean comes set, checks him. The payoff pitch ripped into left field, down for a single. Kroenke's going to be waved home. The throw is seed by Chet Buck. Big time defensive play for the senior transfer. And Nebraska again living dangerously.
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1: You know, Linda, if I was the coach instead of Obama, the Democratic Party, I could actually put them in a position that they would do much better than their current lineup.
10: Oh, yeah.
1: How do you like that? Yeah.
10: I also think you'd pay your plumbing bills. So I think it's a win-win for everybody, subcontractors and the party.
1: Yeah, I tend to pay people that I hire. I don't try to rip off hardworking men and women. No, that's not my style. It's never been my style. And all my years in the construction business, I think people that work hard and you agree on a price deserve to get paid when they complete the task at hand and finish the job.
10: Well, I mean, also why is to that even point, complicated? This particular job, it worth about $850 million, focused on hiring minority contractors. So now the very people that you say you're there to lift up and do so much for, you are a paradox, walking, living. You are. It's total and complete BS.
1: I mean, they're talking about they regret doing it, and some may be facing insolvency. A plumbing company cannot afford not to be paid $4 million. I don't care how well that plumbing company's doing. Jim Jordan coming up. We got much more straight ahead, and your call is 800-941-SHAWN.
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13: Fox News, I'm Tom Graham. The Trump administration pushing back at those critics of a ceasefire deal with Iran.
14: Vice President J.D. Vance is trying to quiet critics who fear the U.S. is making too many concessions in a memorandum of understanding with Iran.
15: The only way that they would ever get any benefit of the bargain is if they comply fully.
14: The U.S. is lifting its blockade and allowing Iran to resume oil exports. In return, Iran is allowing ships through the Strait of Hormuz.
13: Fox's Jared Halpern, former First Lady Michelle Obama, speaking at today's grand opening of the Obama Presidential Center in Chicago. She thanked everyone who helped build and staff the facility.
16: Barack and I simply cannot thank you enough for the care and brilliance you poured into every square inch of this campus.
13: Center will officially open to the public tomorrow. 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
8: Trending from the KLIN newsroom.
17: Nebraska U.S. Senator Pete Ricketts says red tape and regulations are driving up the cost of housing, making it more difficult for first-time homebuyers. Ricketts says by one estimate, regulations account for nearly 25% of the cost of a single-family home.
18: In an apartment building, it's even worse. It's about 40%. This is one of the reasons why our housing bill is trying to cut some of this regulatory red tape and a lot of these things that are regulations that add on to the cost of creating new apartments.
17: Ricketts is backing the 21st Century Road to Housing Act, which he says would make it easier to build homes across the country. For the ninth year, Pastor Tom Barber with the People City Mission is taking part in the Gimme Shelter event.
19: In which I spend 24 hours without food or shelter or sleep. We're doing it to kind of cause awareness just to the folks in our community who are homeless, who many of them do go without food or shelter from time to time. And
17: Barber will sit outside the Hy-Vee at 84th and Holdridge from 9 a.m. Friday through 9 Saturday morning. He encourages people to drop by for a chat. Donations of bottled water for their guests will be accepted. Stephen Hardesty, KLIN News.
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20: clouds are thinning out this afternoon after some light rain and a rumble of thunder earlier in the day. Today will turn into another great June day with a northerly breeze at 10 to 20 miles per hour and highs in the lower 80s. Beyond mostly clear skies tonight and a low in the upper 50s, Friday will warm just a bit more, though there will be increasing clouds and possible rain and weak storms by the mid-afternoon. From the 1011 Severe Weather Center, I'm meteorologist Jessica Blum.
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22: December 8, 1980, marked a dark day for music across the globe. Beneath the arch entrance of the famous Dakota, an apartment building along Manhattan's Central Park West, John Lennon was murdered in cold blood. Mark David Chapman, an isolated and obsessed fan, fired 5 bullets from his revolver, 4 of which struck Lennon. Tributes poured in as the world mourned. Fellow Beatles expressed their farewells through song. Paul McCartney with Here Today and George Harrison with All Those Years Ago. John Lennon was a champion of peace, a symbol of hope, and the voice that dared us to imagine. Though his life was violently taken away, his gifts and contributions to music and culture are still celebrated to this day. I'm Bill Hemmer, Fox News.

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1: Infield drawn in, first pitch. This one sent into deep right center field. To Takeuchi going back, looks up at the wall. A grand slam! Are you kidding me? Oh, he ain't a freshman. Drew Grigo, having himself a weekend, punctuates it with a full bag blast out to deep right center field, and Nebraska has opened it up 13-6, Big Red, and listen to the crowd.
0: The Huskers hosted their first NCAA regional at Haymarket Park since 2008 and finished the season with a 43-17 overall record.
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3: Sharply hit, fair ball down the left field line. This is going to end it. Moyer around third. He's going to trot home. And it's an exclamation point for the Big Red as they sweep 12th-ranked USC. Their first clean sweep of a ranked opponent since 2015 when it was the Texas Longhorns here in Lincoln. The final today, Nebraska 16, USC 6.
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6: I'm telling you, the deeper we dig into the radicalized left, the more interesting it gets. I am still blown away at only 27% of Democrats willing to fly the American flag compared to 64% of Republicans. And only 29% of Democrats are extremely proud to be an American. 90% of Republicans are. And then you look at the party and the fact that not only do they have all of these whacked out radicals, Plattners, Syed, six gender, God is non-binary, Tellerico, and Mamdani, and Bernie, and Pocahontas, and AOC, and the squad. The Democrats will not stand up against the most radical elements. This creates a midterm election environment we've never seen before. Straight ahead.
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11: We're coming to you live from Chicago, where a fire has broken out on the west side. There's a rumor it started, can you believe this, in a barn. And now, the winds are picking up. Wait, we're getting reports it's jumped the street. Entire blocks are catching. People are leaving their homes. They're being told, Everyone head for the lake. This is spreading faster than anyone expected. They're telling us to head for the lake now. Flames are leaping from rooftop to rooftop. The sky is glowing. There's embers falling like rain. We'll keep you informed.
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13: Breaking his silence, the Ayatollah responds. I'm Carmen Roberts, Fox News. Iran's Supreme Leader Mujtaba Khamenei issues a statement about the deal with the U.S., warning Tehran will not bow to what he calls excessive demands from the U.S. in future negotiations. Fox's Max Gordon has more from Dubai.
14: In Ayatollah's statement, he says it was the American president who, out of desperation, used all kinds of leverage to bring this about. The Ayatollah goes on to say he held a different view on the memorandum of understanding, but signed off on it after Iran's president accepted responsibility for its outcome and said he wouldn't give in to excessive American demands. The Ayatollah also addressed the upcoming negotiations, saying that just because negotiators were meeting in person, it didn't mean that they would be accepting all of America's demands.
13: And Vice President Vance says he doesn't know exactly when he will be going to Switzerland for the in-person signing ceremony for that deal, which was initially planned for tomorrow. Meantime, War Secretary Pete Hegseth told reporters in Belgium if Iran does not comply with the agreement, the U.S. is
15: prepared to restart if we need to. We prefer not to, but we are prepared and postured to.
13: After that, the U.S. military could blockade Iran's ports again. After years of construction, the Barack Obama Presidential Center opens its doors in Chicago. The former president, speaking at the dedication ceremony just a short time ago, emphasized his deep connection to the city.
16: Day by day, block by block, I got to know the people who lived here, their hopes, their dreams, their tragedies and their triumphs. I witnessed their resilience in the face of hardship.
13: Ceremony included musical performances, including from Bruce Springsteen and Stevie Wonder and others. Former Presidents Joe Biden, George W. Bush, and Bill Clinton there to celebrate. 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
12: 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Here's Stephen Hardesty.
17: Nebraska Attorney General Mike Hilgers has filed a lawsuit against the city of Lincoln, seeking to block the city's newly approved minimum wage ordinance. Hilgers argues the measure conflicts with state law passed earlier this year, which sets a statewide minimum wage growth rate and youth wage provisions. The lawsuit claims Lincoln's ordinance violates the Nebraska Constitution by overriding state policy. Lincoln's first responders will soon have access to new retirement benefits aimed at helping the city recruit and retain police officers and firefighters.
18: The city has offered a $60,000 one-time pension enhancement to the police and fire unions and to non-union department leadership.
17: Mayor Larry and Gaylord Baird said current employees can use the money to purchase a cost of living adjustment, contribute to a post-employment health program, or placing money in a 457B retirement account that will be paid out over 3 years. The CEO of the People's City Mission will spend 24 hours outside the Hy-Vee at 84th and Holdridge without food, shelter, or sleep. Pastor Tom Barber says the Gimme Shelter event is designed to raise awareness about the number of homeless people who do without life's basic needs.
19: It's just that when people come, just the interest in helping the homeless, that we have a really generous community, Lincoln. It's really great to know we're not in this alone, that we got all of Lincoln who's really interested in the same thing we are, which is helping those who are homeless.
17: Barber will be there beginning at 9 a.m. Friday. 15 people have died in traffic accidents on Nebraska roads in May. The Department of Transportation reports 8 out of 11 vehicle occupants were not using seatbelts. 4 fatalities were on the interstate, 6 other on highways, and 5 on local roads. 3 motorcyclists were killed and 1 pedestrian. One of the crashes involved a train and another one on a golf cart. Since January, 81 fatalities have been reported. Stephen Hardesty on the Voice of Lincoln, 1499.3 KLIN.
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21: Done some lines and deals. Change up. Grant swings and drives this one to left. Hill back on the track to a right. Leaps up and makes a terrific catch. Oh, my! What a grab by Natalia Hill as she hopped up on the wall and stole at least extra bases, if not a home run, from Grant.
20: The Huskers made their first NCAA Women's College World Series appearance since 2013 and finished the season with a 52-8 record.
21: The Huskers gunning for their third win over a top 10 foe this year. 0-2 with two outs. Fromm delivers. Lamar swings and misses. Strike three, and down goes UCLA. Game one to the Cornhuskers.
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22: Clouds are thinning out this afternoon after some light rain and a rumble of thunder earlier in the day. Today will turn into another great June day with a northerly breeze at 10 to 20 miles per hour and highs in the lower 80s. Beyond mostly clear skies tonight and a low in the upper 50s, Friday will warm just a bit more, though there will be increasing clouds and possible rain and weak storms by the mid-afternoon. From the 1011 Severe Weather Center, I'm meteorologist Jessica Blum.
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3: Another 1-2 on the way from Conlin. Kamenzing chops it over the glove of the first baseman Myers into right field for a hit. Hoffman scores. Lauren Kamenzing scores. Meanwhile, Hannah Kamenzing heading to second in the throw there in time to get her. A third runner trying to score, and Kaur slides in safely. The Huskers score 3 on the play, and now it is a 6-1 Nebraska lead in the second inning.
2: The Huskers made their first NCAA Women's College World Series appearance since 2013 and finished the season with a 52-8 record.
3: The 1-1, Bland chops it back up the middle, and it's through for a base hit to center. Kaneda around third. She is going to slide in safely as the throw goes off the catcher's glove. Kaneda scores, and Nebraska has run ruled Iowa in game 1 of the series. Final score, Nebraska 9, Iowa 1.
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3: Fox News, I'm John Saucier. Senate Minority Leader Chuck Schumer on the Senate floor today criticizing President Trump over his agreement with Iran.
4: Everyone who bought Trump's book, The Art of the Deal, ought to ask him for a refund, because what Trump has done in Iran is the art of the disaster.
3: The United States and Iran have signed a memorandum of understanding to end the conflict in the Middle East. This deal paves the way for 2 months of discussions on Iran's nuclear program and reopens the Strait of Hormuz's ship traffic. Senate Majority Leader John Thune also speaking on the Senate floor in support of the 21st Century Road to Housing Act, which aims to address the housing affordability crisis in this country. Here's the senator.
5: Because federal regulations are only one layer of the costs and burdens placed on new home construction, this bill also encourages local governments to reform zoning laws to encourage home construction.
3: America is listening to Fox News.
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6: Lincoln is adding new retirement incentives for first responders. Beginning in September, the city will offer a $60,000 one-time pension enhancement to police and fire unions, as well as non-union department leadership.
7: Today's benefits will help us keep the exceptional officers who already serve Lincoln while attracting the next generation of recruits who will lead this department into our collective future.
6: Police Chief Michonne Murrow. We have additional details on this story at KLIN.com. Nebraska U.S. Senator Pete Ricketts says the Senate expects to play a key role if ongoing negotiations with Iran leads to a new agreement over the country's nuclear program.
8: Right now we're waiting to see what the term sheet is going to be looking like. We should get that on Friday. What I expect to be a part of that is some sort of negotiation period with regard to how we're going to prevent Iran from having a nuclear weapon.
6: Other measures could include removing enriched nuclear material from Iran or limiting future uranium enrichment. It says any agreement reached through those talks would ultimately need Senate approval. Stephen Hardesty, KLIN News.
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9: Clouds are thinning out this afternoon after some light rain and a rumble of thunder earlier in the day. Today will turn into another great June day with a northerly breeze at 10 to 20 miles per hour and highs in the lower 80s. Beyond mostly clear skies tonight and a low in the upper 50s, Friday will warm just a bit more, though there will be increasing clouds and possible rain and weak storms by the mid-afternoon. From the 10-11 Severe Weather Center, I'm meteorologist Jessica Blum.
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12: Ty ready to work at 2-2 with nobody on and 2 outs. Here's the pitch. Swing and a miss. Got him swinging on a pitch down at his ankles. Horn, 2 strikeouts in the first, 2 here in the second for a clean inning.
0: The Huskers hosted their first NCAA regional at Haymarket Park since 2008 and finished the season with a 43-17 overall record.
12: Right on left, second and third, 9-8 game, 2 outs in the 10th. Bender's first. High pop fly, right side of the infield. Who's got it? It's Stokes, makes the catch! Ball game, a marathon thriller, and the Huskers take down number 7 Auburn. Oh, they had to dig about as deep as you possibly could. Winning run and scoring position, it does not matter. 9-8 final.
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0: 1499.3 KLIN salutes the 2026 Nebraska Cornhusker baseball team.
1: Rigo in scoring position at second. Smith checks him. This ball is hit over towards second. Inouye gets through Inouye. And now scoring will be Grego. RBI single for Mac Moyer. Boy, Inouye was in the neighborhood, but just could not make the play. And that draws Nebraska closer with an RBI single by Mac Moyer.
0: The Huskers hosted their first NCAA regional at Haymarket Park since 2008 and finished the season with a 43-17 overall record.
2: We'll see if the senior can put on his Superman cape for the second time. Save this game for the Huskers in the bottom of the ninth with Overbeek at second. One ball, no strikes. Smith brings it home. Stokes swings and hammers one down the left field line. Fair ball. This is going to win it. Overbeek around third. He's going to score. Brett Stokes has his second walk-off. And this time breaks the hearts of Kansas State and a 7-6 Nebraska winner. And Nebraska, 20-1 at Hawks Field.
0: Congratulations on a historic season from Lincoln's Husker Radio, 1499.3 KLIN salutes the 2026 Nebraska Cornhusker baseball team.
2: The 0-1, another breaking ball that's hammered down the left field line. No one's getting that one. It's going to roll all the way to the wall. Carey's going to score. And they're going to hold up Sanderson with a late stop sign. The throw comes all the way home. It's an RBI double for Drew Grego. And the Huskers are all over the Blue Jays here in the first inning.
0: The Huskers hosted their first NCAA regional at Haymarket Park since 2008 and finished the season with a 43-17 overall record.
2: Two balls and a strike. Unger ready to work. The pitch. Grounder to third. Overbeek to his left. Picks it up. Fires to first. In time. Jay Sean Unger. Finish it. For Nebraska, and they finish a little spring cleaning, a series sweep of the Creighton Blue Jays. They take all three. It's a Red State in 2026 and a thumbs-up effort from the Big Red.
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0: the Momo Pizzeria and Ristorante Studios. We are the voice of Lincoln. 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
1: Voicing concerns about the deal. I'm Carmen Roberts, Fox News. Israel is not happy about the U.S.-Iran interim deal to end the war, which it had no part in crafting. Vice President J.D. Vance with this response.
2: If I was in the cabinet of the Israeli government, I might not be attacking the only powerful ally that I have anywhere left in the entire world.
1: The vice president at a White House press conference today. Iran's supreme leader warned in a statement today that Tehran will not bow to what he calls excessive demands from the U.S. in future negotiations. The deal is also drawing bipartisan criticism. Republican Senator John Cornyn and Democratic Senator Chris Coons expressing their concerns.
3: There's nothing to stop the regime from beginning to block the Strait of Hormuz again.
4: What a colossal strategic failure. Literally everything that President Trump said he was trying to accomplish with this war has failed to accomplish.
1: On the bright side, a huge celebration and ticker tape parade in New York City for the beloved Knicks and their NBA championship. Head coach Mike Brown told fans,
5: "The belief in each other. It didn't matter whose number I called. Guys could be Jordan Clarkson. He didn't play for 2 months. He stuck with it. His teammates believed in him. He believed in the process. They believed in each other. And we all held each other accountable."
1: And thousands of fans packed the streets for the parade up New York's famous Canyon of Heroes in the downtown. And stocks ended up today after losing ground yesterday on the Fed's interest rate comments. The Dow gained 72 points, the S&P 500 up 80, and the Nasdaq rallied almost 2%, up 496 points. 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
0: 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Here's Stephen Hardesty.
6: A legal battle is underway over Lincoln's newly approved minimum wage ordinance. Nebraska Attorney General Mike Hilgers has filed a lawsuit against the city, arguing the ordinance conflicts with state law and should be blocked from taking effect.
7: Because they're direct conflict with state statute as passed by the Nebraska legislature, and because it deals with a statewide concern, the city of Lincoln does not have the authority to do what it is doing. These are unconstitutional ordinances.
6: Hilger says Lincoln's ordinances use a different language, wage growth formula, and requires employers to pay youth workers at least $15 an hour. Nebraska U.S. Senator Pete Ricketts says red tape and regulations are driving up the cost of housing, making it more difficult for first-time homebuyers. Ricketts says by one estimate, regulations account for nearly 25% of the cost of a single-family home.
8: In an apartment building, it's even worse. It's about 40%. This is one of the reasons why our housing bill is trying to cut some of this regulatory red tape and a lot of these things that are regulations that add on to the cost of creating new apartments.
6: Ricketts is backing the 21st Century Road to Housing Act, which he says would make it easier to build homes across the country. Lincoln is adding new retirement incentives for first responders. Beginning in September 2026, the city will offer a $60,000 one-time pension enhancement to police and fire unions, as well as non-union department leadership.
9: Today's benefits will help us keep the exceptional officers who already serve Lincoln while attracting the next generation of recruits who will lead this department into our collective future.
6: Lincoln Police Chief Michon Murrow. For these stories and more, go to KLIN.com. Stephen Hardesty on the voice of Lincoln, 1499.3 KLIN.
0: Your chance to win tickets to KLIN Day with the Lincoln Salt Dogs is right now. 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
10: The pitch. There's a ground ball, backhanded somehow by Ty Horn. Wow, what a defensive play as he goes behind the back to rob Jack Spanier. There's a web gem to end the inning. Attaboy, Ty Horn. Oh.
0: The Huskers hosted their first NCAA regional at Haymarket Park since 2008 and finished the season with a 43-17 overall record.
11: Two balls, two strikes. Two outs, bottom of the ninth. Unger to the belt. Here's the 2-2. Drove it into the gap in right center. Moyer tracks it down, makes a running catch into the gap in right center. Jay Sean Unger slams the door and says goodnight to the Gophers. It's a 6-run top of the ninth, and the Huskers have taken this series on the road, beating Minnesota a final of 7-6.
0: Congratulations on a historic season from Lincoln's Husker Radio, 1499.3 KLIN. 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
12: Clouds are thinning out this afternoon after some light rain and a rumble of thunder earlier in the day. Today will turn into another great June day with a northerly breeze at 10 to 20 miles per hour and highs in the lower 80s. Beyond mostly clear skies tonight and a low in the upper 50s, Friday will warm just a bit more, though there will be increasing clouds and possible rain and weak storms by the mid-afternoon. From the 1011 Severe Weather Center, I'm meteorologist Jessica Blum.
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0: All right, let's get back to our busy phones. 800-941-SHAWN, our number if you want to be a part of the program. Jim in Wisconsin. Jim, how are you? Glad you called, sir.
1: I'm fine. Thanks, Sean. Thank you very much for giving me the opportunity to talk to you.
0: Thank you. What's happening?
1: So much stuff goes on to your program every day. You can't hardly miss a day, an hour, or any of it because it's just so much. The last comment, your show is packed with news constantly.
0: Thank you.
1: All day long. It's just wonderful. Anyway, I want to talk about this interim agreement and the memorandum of understanding that Trump just came out with.
0: Yes, sir. The MOS, the Memorandum of Understanding.
1: Understanding, correct.
0: MOU, rather. Yeah.
1: Yeah, I just love that approach. After they took the, what is it, 5, 6, 7 times where they had us going, and then all of a sudden, boop, okay, it's done. It's over with. We're back to war, or we're back. We've broken all the agreements. Now he seems like he's got everything set up. Everything is ready to go. Here's what I don't understand. I think he would, if it gets broke, I think he would strike again. But why is not nobody else helping us? Can't NATO get involved for them shooting down a helicopter? I think they just did it. To me, that would be an act of war if you shoot down somebody's helicopter. I just don't understand that. Maybe you can clear that up for me. And why, if somebody would bomb my country, Kuwait, United Arab Group, Saudi Arabia, anything that got hit by a missile from Iran, why aren't them people ready, boots on the ground? Okay, you guys, let's go. We're going to provide the air support, boots on the ground from you other three. Let's get ready. Let's arm Iran. People that are ready. I can just remember the Shah of Iran in, what, late 1970, 78, 79, somewhere right around and then, where that was a decent country.
0: Look, you're asking a lot of important questions. And, you know, there was a headline I saw in one of the British papers. The world is abandoning President Trump in the U.S. and turning against the USA. And I will tell you, I've been making this point forever about, quote, globalist organizations. I don't care if it's the UN, the WEF. I don't care if it's idiotic deals like the Paris Climate Accords. NATO, particularly Europe, is in a precipitous decline, and they have been for decades. They have neglected their own national security interests. They've failed to pay their fair share. They have adopted socialism, climate alarmism. Donald Trump has pushed them to get back to center and prioritize properly, and he is hated for it. They abandoned us. They had no moral clarity on the number one state sponsor of terror. They've been absolutely useless. And I think when all is said and done, there's going to be a reconfiguration of NATO. If I had to imagine, it won't remain in its current form. And countries that want bilateral defense agreements that are reliable to the U.S. will be the future. But the worst part is that they've allowed unfettered illegal immigration without assimilation. And now it is a massive political force. I never thought I'd see Sharia courts in Great Britain. I never thought I'd see no-go zones in Europe and countries like France. But it's all happening. And those politicians feel like they can't anger what is now a big part of the electoral base there. I don't see a path for Europe to recover, if you want to know the truth. But America has got to survive. America's got to be on the front lines of the next generation of weaponry, innovation, commitment to security, defense, and economic prosperity. We can do all of that without anybody's help. Thank God. Anyway, I hope that does answer your question. Appreciate you being with us. 800-941-SHAWN is our number if you want to be a part of the program. Quick break. Right back. More of your calls coming up straight ahead.
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4: Fox News, I'm Tom Graham. The U.S. lifting its blockade of Iran and oil tankers now moving through the Strait of Hormuz after President Trump signed an agreement to end the conflict. Tehran is responding to that newly inked deal.
5: Iran's supreme leader reacting to the memorandum of understanding for the first time in a series of messages on X. The Ayatollah said President Trump wanted to bring about a deal out of, quote, desperation. The Ayatollah also said that Iranians wouldn't bow to excessive American demands.
4: Fox's Max Gordon, post-tropical storm Arthur drenching millions in the deep south. Fox Weather's Brandi Campbell is in Mississippi, about 50 miles northeast of New Orleans.
6: We have seen life-threatening flooding. We've also heard of some water rescues, but also several tornadoes reported in the area. Even after the rain stops and the remnants of Arthur continues going east of us, we're still going to deal with issues of the rivers rising.
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7: A legal battle is underway over Lincoln's newly approved minimum wage ordinance. Nebraska Attorney General Mike Hilgers has filed a lawsuit against the city, arguing the ordinance conflicts with the state law and should be blocked from taking effect.
8: Because they're direct conflict with state statute as passed by the Nebraska legislature, and because it deals with a statewide concern, the city of Lincoln does not have the authority to do what it is doing. These are unconstitutional ordinances.
7: Hilger says Lincoln's ordinance uses a different wage growth formula and requires employers to pay youth workers at least $15 an hour. For the ninth year, Pastor Tom Barber with the People City Mission is taking part in the Gimme Shelter event.
9: In which I spend 24 hours without food or shelter or sleep. We're doing it to kind of cause awareness just to the folks in our community who are homeless, who many of them do go without food or shelter from time to time. And
7: Barber will sit outside the Hy-Vee at 84th and Holdridge from 9 a.m. Friday through 9 a.m. Saturday morning. He encourages people to drop by for a chat. Stephen Hardesty, KLIN News.
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10: Clouds are thinning out this afternoon after some light rain and a rumble of thunder earlier in the day. Today will turn into another great June day with a northerly breeze at 10 to 20 miles per hour and highs in the lower 80s. Beyond mostly clear skies tonight and a low in the upper 50s, Friday will warm just a bit more, though there will be increasing clouds and possible rain and weak storms by the mid-afternoon. From the 1011 Severe Weather Center, I'm meteorologist Jessica Blum.
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2: Here's the 0-1 pitch. Slider bounced to second. Picks it up. Throw to first. In time! 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
1: The pitch. Swing and a miss! Let him know, Colin Nebatchek. Back-to-back-to-back strikeouts. And the Hawkeyes squander a golden opportunity to take the lead.
0: The Huskers hosted their first NCAA regional at Haymarket Park since 2008 and finished the season with a 43-17 overall record.
2: Timmerman bearing down, a deep breath, the pitch, grounder to short. Who else? Carey, chest-eye hop, throws across the diamond, in time! Tucker Timmerman finishes all three games. Who else to cap it off? But the four-year starter at short in his final home series, Dylan Carey. Nebraska sweeps Iowa. A final of 8-6. Their fifth home sweep of a conference series this year. And Nebraska finishes 2026 with a sterling 23-1 home record.
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0: right, that's going to wrap things up for today. Hannity tonight, 9 Eastern on the Fox News Channel. Vivek Ramaswamy, Mark Wayne Mullen, DHS, Dave Asman, The Economy, Greg Jarrett, Lawfare, a corrupt, abusively biased legacy media mob, Joe Concha. Hannity tonight, 9 Eastern. News you'll never get from the legacy media mob. Fox News, see you tonight. And back here tomorrow, thank you for making this show possible. You know, from America's Revolutionary War to Israel's now fight for their very survival in 1948, Israel has faced from day one, one moment after another, their courage has been tested. You know, in 1985, President Reagan delivered these remarks about America's commitment to stand with Israel. And here's what he said.
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3: A smooth start to our commute. No reported accidents or major delays. We do have several construction projects. Keep in mind Sun Valley Boulevard, Charleston to 10th Street. That is closed for bridge work. Also, I-180 Cornhusker to downtown. North and southbound lane closure for bridge replacement. And south 84th Street, Rokeby to about a half mile south. Southbound lane closure with north and southbound traffic controlled by a temporary signal. If you see a trouble spot, call the traffic hotline 402-479-1414. That's a quick check of your time saver traffic.
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10: Nebraska Attorney General Mike Hilgers has filed a lawsuit against the city of Lincoln, challenging the city's recently approved minimum wage ordinance and arguing it conflicts with state law. Hilgers claims it violates the Nebraska Constitution by overriding policies established by the Nebraska legislature.
11: So if you are an employer in the city of Lincoln, you can either comply with the state statute, which allows you to actually have a lower minimum wage, or you can comply with the Lincoln City Ordinance, which says that you cannot have that lower minimum wage. You cannot do both.
10: Hilger says a lawsuit seeks to prevent the ordinance from taking effect. Traffic on U.S. Highway 77 south of Lincoln will be detoured overnight this weekend as construction continues on the Warlick Boulevard interchange project. The Nebraska Department of Transportation reports northbound and southbound traffic will be routed onto the new interchange ramps from Friday night through Monday morning, weather permitting. West Denton Road and Warlick Boulevard will also have temporary closures, with traffic detoured via South Folsom Street, West Old Cheney Road, and Old Cheney Road. Motorists are urged to allow extra travel time and use caution in the work zones. Nebraska U.S. Senator Pete Ricketts says red tape and regulations are driving up the cost of housing, making it more difficult for first-time homebuyers. Ricketts says by one estimate, regulations account for nearly 25% of the cost of a single-family home.
12: In an apartment building, it's even worse. It's about 40%. This is one of the reasons why our housing bill is trying to cut some of this regulatory red tape and a lot of these things that are regulations that add on to the cost of creating new apartments.
10: Ricketts is backing the 21st Century Road to Housing Act, which he says would make it easier to build homes across the country. Lincoln's first responders will soon have access to new retirement benefits aimed at helping the city recruit and retain police officers and firefighters.
13: The city has offered a $60,000 one-time pension enhancement to the police and fire unions and to non-union department leadership.
10: Mayor Larry and Gaylord Baird said current employees can use the money to purchase a cost of living adjustment, contribute to a post-employment health program, or placing the money in a 457B retirement account that would be paid out over 3 years. For the ninth year, Pastor Tom Barber with the People's City Mission is taking part in the Gimme Shelter event,
14: in which I spend 24 hours without food or shelter or sleep. We're doing it to kind of cause awareness just to the folks in our community who are homeless, who many of them do go without food or shelter from time to time. And
10: Barber will sit outside the Hy-Vee at 84th and Holdridge from 9 a.m. Friday through 9 Saturday morning. He encourages people to drop by for a chat. Donations of bottled water for their guests will be accepted. 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
17: A quiet evening is in store for us with light winds under mostly clear skies. Sunset is getting to be at the latest time of the year, just past 9 o'clock, as the summer solstice comes on Sunday. Between now and then, Friday, we'll start off with temps in the upper 50s, eventually warming into the lower 80s, with an afternoon chance at weak thunderstorms. From the 1011 Severe Weather Center, I'm meteorologist Jessica Blum.
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3: As we get into the heart of our drive time, no accidents or major delays. Most traffic moving well. We do have several construction projects. Keep in mind South 40th, Randolph to O Street, northbound lane closure for a water main replacement project. North 48th between Adams and Cornhusker, that is closed for a paving project. You'll have to choose an alternate route. Also, Havelock, 84th to 98th, that is closed for bridge replacement. If you see a trouble spot, call the traffic hotline, 402-479-1414. That's another check of your time saver traffic.
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18: Jack Mitchell on a week's vacation and celebrating a very important 25th wedding anniversary with Megan, and we wish them the very best. Happy anniversary. Stephen Artisty over there flying the plane this afternoon. I'm Mark Vail, and glad to have you with us. We just heard from Jessica Blum on the weather, but I want to talk just a brief thing about what it's looking like for the weekend. The National Weather Service has now put the Lincoln area, this would be Saturday afternoon and evening, into the slight risk for severe. Now, this is a level 2 of 5. Mm-hmm. The big thing here is expecting very heavy rains overnight Saturday into Sunday. The one possibility is 2 to 3 inches, and then dropping off by about midday or earlier Sunday morning. But a lot of rain possible. And they did mention the fact that we may look at some flash flooding or some flood advisories as we get a little closer. So if you've got outdoor plans, you have an alternate option there because you may need it.
19: Yes.
18: So let's get started this Thursday afternoon. By the way, already in the building, but she'll be joining us here right about the half hour, is Lincoln Police Chief Mashawn Morrow. looking forward to this discussion because they had a very successful graduation of 15 new recruits last evening. I don't think it's the only, but in recent years, all 15 recruits that started the 22-week class graduated yesterday. So
19: very impressive.
18: So we'll talk about staffing and a whole lot of other things. Now, one thing that did happen today, Board of Regents met today. They did increase tuition for the system by 4.25%, and they cut $8 million out of a $1.19 billion budget. Vote was 6-2 on that budget. Regents Kathy Wilmot of Beaver City and Rob Schaefer of Beatrice opposed the budget just like they did last year. The new tuition rates, an increase per credit hour for resident undergrads, $12, and non-resident, $40. UNL graduate student residents, $16, and $48 for non-resident grad students. Just a couple of other things that I noted in the summary that the Nebraska Examiner put together. Latest budget calls for $8 million in cuts. Those reductions have already been achieved, according to Dr. Jeffrey Gold, and will consist of careful planning, voluntary retirement programs, administrative consolidation, and operational efficiency. Just some of the things that they took up. And then one more, I would say this one's pretty major, confirmation of the interim University of Nebraska Medical Center Chancellor, Dr. Davis. He has now been named the 9th permanent chancellor. So that the regents met today instead of their usual Friday meeting, because tomorrow is Juneteenth, and it is both a state and federal holiday. So let's get the show on the road this afternoon.
2: A rundown of today's top stories that you're talking about. It's time for the Whip Around on Drive Time Lincoln.
18: Attorney General Mike Hilgers held a news conference this morning announcing a lawsuit against the city of Lincoln, challenging the recently approved minimum wage ordinance, arguing it conflicts with state law. And this is what he opened the news conference with.
11: We did it. What the legislature do is just create a floor. So you could argue they created a floor and the city of Lincoln is just going over the floor. State legislature could have done that. State of Nebraska could have done that, but they did not do that, actually.
18: He went into a lot more detail as to what the lawsuit from his perspective or his office perspective, what it really stands for.
11: What they could have said here is it shall be no less than 1.75%. They could have said it's this level, but cities in the primary class, which are Lincoln, or cities in the metropolitan class, which is Omaha, can do whatever it is that they want. The Nebraska legislature knows how to draft statutes. They know how to draft floors. They didn't do it that way. So this is not a floor. Another question I get is, well, wait a second. You know, this minimum wage change is really important, and it's really important to give people higher wages. I want to be clear, I'm not weighing in on the policy. That's not my role anymore. I'm not in the legislature. Whether a minimum wage should be higher or lower, or raise its CPI or some set percentage or not raise at all, those are not questions for me. Those are questions for the Nebraska legislature. They're not questions for the city of Lincoln. All I'm making sure is that the entity that gets to decide under our Constitution is the one that is deciding. The last thing that I get or I've heard is, well, wait a second, didn't the people speak on this issue? And there's no doubt the people did speak on this issue when they passed the initial petition. But the people have also spoken in the form of our Constitution. And what the people have said is that even when a petition passes, the people have given the state legislature the right to modify that petition. That is a right and an exercise, a grant of authority that the legislature has exercised in this case. So the people have given the legislature the right to do this. The legislature acted. What the people have not done is give the city of Lincoln, or the city of Omaha for that matter, the right to modify or partially repeal statutes that are passed by the legislature that deal with statewide issues. So that is what we've done today, why we've done it, why it's important.
18: That's Attorney General Mike Hilgers. He gave a pretty in-depth explanation from my perspective as to why he's doing it. He's not arguing the numbers, but the process in this case. So what do you think, Stephen?
19: Well, I came down right before 9 o'clock, right, Mark?
18: Yes.
19: Yeah. So I guess anything Is Omaha next on the list?
18: Well, he did discuss that, and from what I recall, I was listening to that. He said until they actually pass it, there's not really anything that he could be doing, but this might set a precedent or at least give an indication. So, but he'll deal with that if it passes.
19: Now, any other municipalities in Nebraska?
18: Not that I'm aware of. So. Okay. Anyway, and it was a busy day for news conferences. Mm-hmm. The newsroom was really busy. Lincoln's first responders will soon have access to some new retirement benefits, and that is aimed to help both the city recruit and retain police officers and firefighters. The mayor said pension and retirement plan enhancements demonstrate prioritization of public safety and the commitment to compensate police and fire personnel. She made the announcement this morning.
13: Now, today we're here to announce another demonstration of our commitment to recruit and retain our public safety professionals, but also to protect them in their retirement after their years of protecting us. This morning, I am pleased to announce that the city has offered a $60,000 one-time pension enhancement to the police and fire unions and to non-union department leadership. The enhancement may be put toward the purchase of a cost of living adjustment, or COLA, of 0.5% to 3%, a post-employment health program, or a 457B retirement plan with three annual installments of $20,000. The Lincoln Police Union has already accepted the enhancement, meaning that all current and commissioned law enforcement officers and non-union LPD leadership are eligible to receive it. I want to thank the many parties involved in the benefits we are highlighting today. This includes members of the Police and Fire Pension Advisory Committee, which is comprised of representatives from the police and fire unions, from members of our community, and with city leaders. And I'd also like to thank our team at the Lincoln-Lancaster County Human Resources Department, and particularly our director, Barb McIntyre, and pension officer, Paul Lutomsky, for their work to deliver these enhancements. Now, to further strengthen the city's ability to attract talented public safety professionals, we're also offering a new pension plan with a 2% annual cost of living adjustment. That plan will be available to new public safety employees beginning in September of 2027. These retirement enhancements reflect the city's commitment to investing in the people who dedicate their careers to protecting our community. And by engaging with our first responders and listening to their ideas, we designed these retirement enhancements to protect their health and well-being long after they have devoted their careers to protecting ours.
18: Now, this comes as the mayor noted the new contracts with Lincoln Police Union increased wages 17% over 3 years, and with firefighters, boost wages 18% over 3 years. As she mentioned, the Lincoln Police Union has already approved it. Mayor thanked Joe Villamonte for his leadership.
20: Our membership recognizes that Mayor Gaylord Baird is deeply committed to keeping this agency as one of the best in the nation and keeping this city as one of the safest and healthiest in the nation. Today's announcement is clear proof that Mayor Gaylord Baird takes care of the people who take care of us. Our membership is excited about these enhancements and the benefits they will confer to both current and future officers. I'm honored to represent Lincoln's finest.
18: Lincoln.
20: We're committed to keeping Lincoln one of the safest cities in the country.
18: That's Lincoln Police Union President Joe Villamonte. And let's keep it moving. People City Mission, there's a community event, the 9th Annual Gimme Shelter event. It's designed to raise awareness about homelessness in the city. 24-hour event begins 9 a.m. tomorrow through 9 a.m. Saturday. It takes place outside the Hy-Vee up at 84th and Holdridge. Now, part of the effort there is that People City Mission CEO, Pastor Tom Barber, going to spend all 24 hours there without food, sleep, or shelter, trying to highlight the challenges faced by individuals experiencing homelessness and housing insecurity. They are inviting people if they want to stop in and donate bottled water for their guests.
19: Yeah, and he's been doing that every year. I actually visit with Pastor Tom every week over across the hallway on 105.3 The Bone, but went to visit him last year, and the Hy-Vee has it set up where you can pick up cases of bottled water to drop off. But it's a good event that Pastor Tom does every year and just really raises that awareness here in Lincoln.
18: Yeah, you know, that 24 hours is not an easy situation.
19: So. And he always does it right around the first day of summer.
18: Oh, yeah, when it's really hot.
19: Yes.
18: Now, thank goodness we're going to be a little cooler.
19: Exactly.
18: So. Info that the terror plot against the White House UFC match concerns a lot of people, and especially our congressional delegation. Senator Pete Ricketts this week was asked about the concerns, or that any concerns that were raised for him, that the extremism originated right here in Nebraska, according to what we know now.
12: Well, it certainly emphasizes that political violence is never acceptable. In fact, it's anti-American. And we need people to be vigilant with regard to this. I mean, thank goodness the Prosper family called when Tyson Prosper was organizing to make that attack. So being vigilant is good. And certainly, you know, we are not immune from these sort of things. We see it in other areas as well. We've seen anti-Semitic behaviors. For example, when I was governor, there was, Jewish temples that were defaced. And so, you know, we're not immune from these sort of things in Nebraska, and that's why we need to continue to be vigilant and continue to remind people that this type of behavior is never acceptable, and again, it's anti-American. It is actually undermines the very fabric of our republic.
18: And the ringleader of that, we found out today through the White House actually confirmed that there was a DACA situation. Illegal immigrant from Mexico came in at a young age, so had the deferred action under the Obama administration, but technically was in the country illegally. Going to get to just a couple more. President Trump did sign the ceasefire agreement with Iran before leaving France. That sets up the negotiations over the country's nuclear program. We get the details from Fox News' Jared Halperin.
1: President Trump signed the Memorandum of Understanding during a G7 dinner in Paris ahead of a planned signing ceremony Friday. The agreement requires Iran to open up the Strait of Hormuz for toll-free transit and lifts the U.S. naval blockade.
21: Then it's a Memorandum of Understanding. If it doesn't get done in 60 days, that's all right. We go back to bombing.

0: ensure Iran turns over its highly enriched uranium, end quote. That from Senator Fisher just a couple of hours ago that it came into the newsroom. So that's the latest on that. Now, there's conflicting reports whether Vice President Vance is actually going to go to Geneva this weekend. They may not have everything quite in the final verbiage, but hoping for it. Now, the Ayatollah came out and said that made some indications that not everything here was going to necessarily see the light of day. So, you know, we'll see where that all goes and when it goes. So, what's going on in the sports world?
1: Oh, boy. Signings, Mark. And, yeah, the big talk this morning that we talked about was the recent, and actually we brought that up yesterday.
0: But it just hit, so we didn't have a lot of information yesterday afternoon.
1: Sounds like the university wanting to put the donors in better seats after coming out that historic season last year. Volleyball, well, they keep on signing recruits for the next couple years, so it looks like DBK stocking up the shelf. And nationally, worldwide, World Cup keeps going on.
0: Yeah, it does.
1: Yes.
0: And a good interview this morning on the LNK Today with Rhonda Revelle.
1: Yes.
0: And Nate lined that up, and that's available at KLIN.com.
1: Correct.
0: In the podcast of the LNK show. So what did she have to... I was busy setting up news conferences. What did she have to say?
1: I was kind of going in and out of the studio, Mark, but yeah, she was talking about just plans for... You know, next year, also talked about Jordy Ball joining the coaching staff and kind of went into Jordy revealing to her that she was pregnant during the season, and just kind of how they kept that under wraps, especially, you know, with the fatigue of being pregnant and just, you know, just pitching lights out this season.
0: And
1: unreal.
0: And hitting ball.
1: Yeah, absolutely, that too.
0: Yeah, she put a hurt on those several times.
1: And, yes.
0: The other thing that the softball, from what I'm understanding, is that it looks like they've got some pretty good recruitment underway.
1: Oh, yeah. Yeah, so they're definitely going to be back at it again come next spring.
0: All right. Well, that wraps it up for the whip around. We're going to get a little early break here, so we've got a few more minutes to talk with Lincoln Police Chief Michonne Morrow. And just a reminder, tomorrow afternoon on DTL, even though it's a holiday, she agreed to come in, Lancaster
1: Very
0: County
1: cool.
0: Engineer. 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
5: The Nebraska softball team came into the 2026 season with huge expectations. After the run the year before the Super Regionals, and with most of the team, including All-American pitcher Jordy Fromm, returning, head coach Rhonda Revelle said the team's ability to stay focused one pitch at a time was key in their run to a Big Ten championship, a Big Ten tournament championship, and a Women's College World Series victory.
6: We just really put an emphasis from day one on really working to win pitches and stay present. And, you know, those started out as words, and yet they grew into really important actions. And then the more they grew from words to actions and we kept talking about them, the more people could reflect on how much that helped them actually perform when they did that. So maybe kept the worry at bay, or maybe helped their muscles be a little more relaxed because they felt like they were breathing better and just trying to stay present. And so there were a lot of unintended, or maybe secretly intended, positive consequences from doing that.
5: Revelle was a guest this morning on LNK Today with Jack's Friends. 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The Men's World Cup rolls on across North America. A couple of finals already in. Czechia and South Africa fought to

0: A 1-1 draw, Switzerland defeated Bosnia-Herzegovina by a score of 4-1. They're underway in Vancouver as Canada takes on Qatar. And at 8 o'clock tonight in Guadalajara, Mexico faces South Korea. In American Association baseball tonight, the Salt Dogs are in action in the final game of their three-game series against the Winnipeg Goldeyes, 6:35 first pitch at Haymarket Park. Stick around for Sports Nightly tonight after Drive Time Lincoln, right here on The Voice of Lincoln, 1499.3 KLIN.
1: Big storms are heading this way.
2: Our top story, the weather.
3: Heavy rainfall.
4: Gusty winds.
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8: Traffic is at a complete standstill.
1: Check in for the latest forecast. Plus delays, alternate routes, and ETAs on your ride home. On 1499.3. 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

0: You're listening to Drive Time Lincoln with Jack Mitchell. Reach out on the Summit Lawns text line at 402-479-1400 to be a part of the show. 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
1: A quiet evening is in store for us with light winds under mostly clear skies. Sunset is getting to be at the latest time of the year, just past 9 o'clock, as the summer solstice comes on Sunday. Between now and then, Friday, we'll start off with temps in the upper 50s, eventually warming into the lower 80s, with an afternoon chance at weak thunderstorms. From the 1011 Severe Weather Center, I'm meteorologist Jessica Blum.
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2: Wrapping up our traffic reports, no accidents or major delays. Everybody gets a gold star. A few volume slowdowns persist, and we do have several construction projects. We'll want to keep in mind South 48th, normal to South Street, that is closed for a water main install. Also, South 48th, South Street to Sumner, and in conjunction with that, South Street, 49th to Cotner, water main install, westbound lane closure. Also, North 48th, Adams to Cornhusker, that is closed for a paving project. You'll have to choose an alternate route. It is motorcycle and bicycle season. Look once and look again. Keeping you moving with Time Saver Traffic, I'm Chris Lofgren.
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3: Well, I've been doing this business for a long time, but somebody that's in the studio has also been in that her role for a long time, in many different roles. But about 32, 33 years, you don't look old enough to be in law enforcement that long. So anyway, Michonne Morrow, Lincoln Police Chief, joining us here on Drive Time Lincoln. She actually became a commissioned officer in 1977. But Michonne, you started with the department a little differently, but even you started in the law enforcement area very young, family.
4: I did.
3: What's the story there?
4: Yeah, I grew up in law enforcement, and I always find this a funny story to tell because my dad loved the idea of me following in his footsteps when I was a little girl spending time with him. He was the chief of police in Lexington, Nebraska, and prior to that, he was with the Dawson County Sheriff's Office. And I loved spending time with him and driving in his cruiser, hanging out at the police station. But there came a period in my life where I decided not doing that. When I graduated, I went to Nebraska Wesleyan University and I thought I was going to be a doctor. But that quickly changed for me. And at 19, you're going to figure out the math really quick on how old I am. At 19, I walked through the doors of the police department with an internship with Victim Witness Unit then. It's now called the Victim Assistance Unit, and absolutely fell in love with the work, the people, the department as a whole, and saw our community in a different light, and I knew that that was home. So at 19, I walked in, and I haven't walked out.
3: But you were an intern to begin with. How long did that last? That was while you were in school, I think.
4: Yeah, that was 1995. So I interned for a couple months and loved that work so much that when my internship completed, I stayed on and volunteered. And I was blessed with an opportunity at that point. A new grant had become available to hire a new advocate, specifically working with domestic violence and sexual assault survivors in our community. I applied and got that job. And, you know, that just was cementing the path for me that I found the right place to do an internship, stayed and volunteered, and then this opportunity came up and I was just positioned well. And I feel really blessed that all of that fell in line for me.
3: One of the things you were an investigator in domestic violence.
4: Yeah.
3: That had to be a tough assignment, but what does that give you for background in what you're doing now?
4: You know, it was full circle. So when that was also a grant that came open shortly after I graduated from the academy in December of 1997. So really quickly, I had been provided an opportunity to start teaching the Domestic Violence Crisis Week within our academy. And about that time, another grant came open for the department, an opportunity with our partners, with Voices of Hope. and Friendship Home, and Bob Moyer, who we still keep in our thoughts as he's passed, helped write that grant. And it was the very first time that we had a dedicated domestic violence coordinator slash investigator in our department. And I applied for that position and got that opportunity as well. And it really cemented for me what the future would hold when I took on the role as chief. Because as our city has continued to grow, that was an area that we hadn't grown. And so when we had the staffing available, that singular position that still existed, the one that I first stepped into, we were able to add. So we've added an investigator specifically working with our domestic violence survivors in the community, and that is still on my board for the future to continue to grow in that area.
3: You have got double degrees from Nebraska Wesleyan, a bachelor's in psychology, a master's in forensic science. Did that play a role in how you approached the job?
4: You know, again, when I first started at Nebraska Wesleyan University, I went there because they had a dual major of biopsychology. And I was really excited about still staying in the realm of psychology, but I was studying sleep. I thought I wanted to be a doctor of sleep, which is like the one thing that I never got anymore when I became a police officer and a mom.
3: And especially since chief.
4: Right? That's what fascinated me. But when I stepped into the department and realized I wasn't coming back out, I dropped the bio and just stayed with psychology, still had a minor in criminal justice in Spanish. So I knew that that was setting a foundation for me. When I went back to school years later to get my master's degree, it really was to just further my education because it was in forensic science, understanding human nature, people, how we show up, why we show up in the ways that we do. And then on that forensic piece, a lot of crime scene work. My internship for that degree actually took me to Miami, where I spent about a month in a summer with the Miami-Dade Medical Examiner's Office. So all day I spent standing alongside the doctors there while they were conducting autopsies. And at night I went out with the Miami Crime Scene Unit and homicide investigators. And they schooled me, unquestionably.
3: I'll bet. On the Lincoln Police Department today, you served as a field training officer. We mentioned domestic violence investigator. You've been at duty command level, Southwest team captain, and of course, got onto the command staff. You were an assistant chief for a number of years, then named interim chief before being named chief in 24, I believe it was.
4: It'll be 3 years tomorrow, or I'm sorry, next month. So July of 2023 is when I was named the acting chief.
3: Acting chief.
4: So about 3 years, yep.
3: Oh, wow. Time goes by when you're having fun.
4: I feel the same.
3: What about some of the priorities that you have from a leadership perspective? I know recruitment and retention is something, and you had quite a successful spring class. Go over those numbers.
4: Yeah, I just want to give proper accolades to our education and personnel unit. They have been phenomenal. We have pushed on them, but in a very positive, supportive way to encourage them to think outside of the box. What could we do different? Sometimes we get stuck in the way that we normally do business, especially in law enforcement that is really derived with a militaristic mindset of structure, of just encouraging them to try new things. And they just have knocked it out of the park with our recruitment campaigns and their willingness to look at our hiring process and understand what we could do different, how we could be more efficient, being willing to take it on the road with road shows that we're doing. And I guess I want to say really quick too, we haven't changed our standards because I get asked this a lot. In this process, did you lower your standards? And the answer is absolutely not. Same standards today as they have always been. And with that, the support that we've had from our mayor's administration, our friends at the legislature, with some of the additional benefits that we've seen and the activities with our education personnel unit, we've closed the gap. Like we've been very successful at increasing applications and those that we've hired. And that was highlighted yesterday with a fantastic Recruit Academy graduation where we graduated 15 who went through the full academy and then two laterals that also joined us. So we had 17 present. And that brings us almost authorized strength. But the good news is just today, we went over a final packet. We were kind of at our drop dead deadline for providing final offers then that can have a seat in our July Academy, and we will be at 20. And that number puts us 3 above our authorized strength, which is somewhere we haven't been since 2019.
3: This morning, you spoke at the mayor's news conference on the new pension, and I guess there's retainment efforts, but also some new money coming in for new hires from, what, a year or two from now. Does that type of thing, and I know you've got a fairly new contract with the police union, substantial increases over the 3 years of the contract, does that really help and make a difference in both recruitment and retention?
4: It does, on both sides. For us, in terms of retention, the more we can keep them engaged and we have processes in place to continue to support them as they come towards retirement, it's attractive to stay, to take advantage of those, like the new pension enhancements, allowing, so there's 3 different things that they can do that we talked about at the news conference today, and we're really excited about that. And again, super the level of gratitude that we have is really hard to convey for the mayor and the work done by HR and the Lincoln Police Union and our command staff to really come together collaboratively to understand that we need to have a benefit. And so the piece that I talked about was the $60,000 potentially going into the post-employment health plan. And that the reason of that is on our pension, somebody could leave as early as 50, but generally it's about that 55. And the work that we do, the equipment that we carry, you know, our gun belts, our ballistic vest, it weighs a lot. It's hard on our bodies. And so at 55, that's usually, you know, kind of the time that we will see people potentially looking for that retirement. But that doesn't close the gap for health insurance until Medicare kicks in. So $60,000 into a PEP account really could be what helps them make a decision of when they want to leave.
3: And the just shameless plug here, the story is up at KLIN.com. So if anybody wants to get into the weeds on that, we've been covering it all day since the news conference, but you can read more about it. So, and back to the graduating class,
4: yeah.
3: You got 100%. You had 15 start the academy and 15 graduated.
4: Yeah. And the goal is that we get 15 through our FTO program. You know, we have tracked numbers from when we hire until we lose them and how many we lose every year. I'm going to say since the beginning of time. Like, our spreadsheet goes back so many years, and we keep track of it. How many do we average each year that we lose from in training? They decide it's not for them, or they don't meet standards, that we lose in FTO, or we lose to retirements, or someone that perhaps decides that they want to pursue a different profession, all of those. The average is about 20 to 24. And so getting them through the academy, first big step, and not lose anybody is pretty exciting for us.
3: Michonne Morrow is our guest on Drive Time Lincoln, Chief of Police for Lincoln. Curious, I know we've got some statistics. Let's get into some of the crime statistics.
4: Okay.
3: Because we hear, you know, on the news side, we only report the really bad stuff, generally speaking. But what's the overall trends that you're seeing?
4: You know, we're seeing decreases almost across the board. And we highlighted this in our annual news conference. But going into 2026 now, we're still continuing to see decreases. So what I can share with you currently, so violent crime is down 14% year-to-date for 2026 compared to year-to-date 2025. And overall, this is setting us up for another year of like 20-year lows. Like, that's kind of the benchmark number. And I know that 20 years sometimes is a hard number to capture what that looks like. So I actually brought a 5-year. And I, shameless plug here for our public-facing homepage. If you haven't explored it, please do. Because we put out statistics weekly that cover all of these things that we typically talk about at the annual news conference, or when we put out, we have a new strategic plan coming out here this year, is when we normally look at some of these numbers, but you can see these week to week and what it looks like year to date in the 5 years. So currently on our, this end date for us is 6/14, so just on Wednesday. And year to date for us on total Part 1 crimes, we're down 26% again.
3: That's year over year.
4: That is year. That is over the 5 year. So over the year from year to date 2026, as compared to where we were at in 2025, it's a 13% decrease. So we're still continuing to see those trends. What's really important for me sitting in this role is we could look at these numbers and we can celebrate them, and we absolutely should, because it is hard work that is done by so many facets of our organization, from our officers on just general patrol, crime prevention, taking the initial calls for service, to the investigation that happens after the fact, whether with those assigned officers or potentially in one of our investigative units. They're just doing phenomenal work, and we have clearance rates that exceed national average in almost all categories. But with that, it could be really easy to sit back and celebrate the work and then become complacent. And that's what we won't do. We will continue to keep our foot on the gas to ensure that we're doing our part in making Lincoln an incredible community to live in.
3: How has technology helped you or harmed you in the policing effort and being able to track these types of statistics? Has technology advanced any since you started?
4: Oh, my gosh. Technology is hard to keep up with. It is a lot. And it was highlighted for us just with this current budget structure that has been presented in front of City Council. Mayor released that last week. And then I also talked specifically about LPD's piece of that. We have made a decision with some organizational change within our organization that we have to put more resources to technology. And we talked about that a little bit with our partnership with AARP and the City Council with the new ordinance reference, the cryptocurrency ATMs, that we had to create a specific investigative position for cryptocurrency, because that's such a unique niche technology piece. And the resources that they have to have in place, that it exceeds my capacity. I can tell you that. The person that took that role, the investigator, I sat with him for about 30 minutes, and one, I was super impressed, and two, when I walked away, I'm not sure I understood everything that he was telling me about all of this back-end cryptocurrency world. So it is becoming pretty niche in some of the work that we have to do. And we have recognized with other resources, for example, adding another video analyst into our ID unit, our forensic ID unit, because that's the expectation. Everybody has cell phones now. Everybody, for the most part, has some sort of home security, whether it's Ring doorbell, Nest, you know, whatever your preference is. Businesses. And so the vast, vast amount of video evidence that we're taking in then that we have to pour through, while it's good, it is so beneficial for us and our investigations and case clearance, that's also work.
3: And technical work.
4: Yes, very technical work. The skills that they have, and we have remarkable employees that check all those boxes for us.
3: Lincoln Police Chief Michonne Morrow, our guest today. I want to ask you about Lincoln Police and youth in the community. And then also, I know a few years ago there was a lot of discussion before you had SROs in the schools. Just kind of give me a rundown of how the youth connections are happening, and then the SROs that are out there in schools, junior high and or mm-hmm. middle school and senior high. How's that going?
4: So good. You know, we do our annual presentation every year of our SRO data and what it looks like for us. And you know that you're doing really good work in partnership with Lincoln Public Schools and others that work with us when unanimously Lincoln City Council, the Lincoln School Board, and the collective that oversees the SRO interlocal agreement, our Safe and Secure Kids local agreement, when they say, like, we set the standard for the rest of the country, and we do. Like, we have doubled down on our commitment in selection of our SROs, the training that we ask them to attend, and ensuring that we're backfilling. So we also just recently created what we're calling relief SRO. So if I'm an SRO at a school, what it has looked like in the past, if I'm sick and I miss a day or I have training and I'm not going to be in the school, we have to rely on our teams then that surround that school to try and send an officer to backfill. And sometimes that's not, we're not capable of doing that because we're busy. Other calls for service are still coming in. We have other training, and we know that that's a responsibility that we want to meet that expectation. So we're dedicating two more officers, and we're calling them relief officers. So if I'm sick and I'm an SRO, then one of those relief officers is going to come to my school and ensure that those relationships still are maintained. And if there are needs, that we meet those needs, because it's a priority for us, and we're going to continue to grow the SRO program into a unit. And that is in our foreseeable future as we continue this path that we're on.
3: Do they get some specialized training in that?
4: They do. And again, this is something we're really committed on. We just had NASRO, which is the National Association of School Resource Officers Association. They hosted a week-long program at Nebraska Wesleyan. We thank them for allowing them to come and utilize that space. And it's national training where they're learning best practices of what it's like to be an SRO in the school and the level of engagement. They attend BETA, which is a behavioral program that we learned kind of the how to interact with those that are in crisis, much like when we talk about overall with all individuals in our community that might be having a mental health crisis at that point in time, but also very specifically for youth. So we have a youth beta, and then we also have policing the teen mind. And again, it is just to help us grasp and understand the development of the brain with our youth and what we can expect from them and how to better handle situations. And then, of course, our ongoing training that we have with school administrators. So we're really, like, strumming together.
3: I want to switch gears here a little bit, because one thing that we're here on O Street between the cruising streets.
4: Yeah.
3: And you've had a stepped up effort on cruising, but talk a little bit about traffic enforcement, traffic laws, and the traffic staff that you have. What's the latest?
4: Yeah.
3: There's a nuisance ordinance or
4: the nuisance vehicle ordinance again.
3: That's one.
4: Yes. And we can lift that up as just such a great collaboration of how we work at the Lincoln Police Department in listening and hearing feedback and understanding what our community needs from us. And this is something that we heard loud and clear. We also heard it with our own ears.
3: Literally.
4: Some of the vehicles, and we certainly understand how that was having a negative impact on the quality of life for our community members that live in the vicinity of O Street, and not just O Street. I mean, there are certainly other areas in our city that experience this as well. So while I'm focusing right now on O Street, I do want to recognize that we also hear and understand there are other areas that we are trying to impact. But this ordinance specifically came out of those issues where we worked with city council, city law, again, the mayor's office, to create an ordinance that will allow us on nuisance vehicles to actually tow them and just take it out of the hands for a period of time. And that has been really successful for us. While I don't have numbers for you, I can share with you that we have driven down the complaints on this stretch of road within our community of the racing, the loud vehicles, and we're going to continue to push on that and try and make sure that we do our part to keep our city streets safe.
3: As we wrap up here, we've got just a few minutes left. What about how big a staff do you have under you, just in total? I mean, sworn officers and civilians.
4: Just over 500.
3: Just over 500. Wow, that's a big group. What? Talk to me about the officer wellness, mental health. I mean, And even the civilian people deal with some really tough stuff. Mm-hmm. How do you deal with that, and how do you support an officer? I've talked to a couple that have been out on some really bad accidents and some crime scenes, and that's tough stuff.
4: It is tough stuff. And now you're like speaking to something that I'm very passionate about. That I was a part of creating our first wellness committee in 2012. I think that's right. Trying to go back in my memory bank. So this is something that I've been passionate about and now have passed that baton on for others in our department to continue to grow it. And they've done an exceptional job with this. In the past several years, we were lucky enough to get a grant through the COPS office. It's called the Law Enforcement Mental Health and Wellness Act that allowed us to create a partnership with the First Responders Program where we brought in additional mental health resources. And we talk about being culturally competent with the therapists that we sit our officers, our staff with to ensure that they're ready to hear the things that they're going to share. And we don't take notes on that. They can go, and that is just a check that we write. And we've made sure that that remains very confidential. We still have a really strong relationship with Continuum EAP. But in terms of like the day-to-day, we have grown our peer support unit exponentially to make sure that we have peer officers and staff, professional staff as well, on all of our units and all of the corners of our organization. And we continue to bring in additional training like Resilient Minds on the front line. Our goal is really to make sure that we're setting them up for success. So when they have those negative experiences, they know where to go for support. We've given them tools in their toolbox to be able to work through that. And when it becomes too much, we're going to be there to catch them.
3: Final question. Your priorities for the end of the year or the rest of the year?
4: Continue to grow this department. I'm really excited about our July Academy starting. We have been really systematic in the growth. And when I say growth, our authorized strength is 371. And when I started, it was 371. But we were not yet at that number. So as we continue to grow to that number, it provided us an opportunity to really look at our department and say, where do we need to grow? Where are we doing really well? Where can we do better? We listen to feedback from our partners, from within our four walls and our community. And that is how we made a decision of areas that we needed to grow. And we're going to continue to do that.
3: Fascinating. Appreciate you being in here.
4: Thanks for having me.
3: Thanks. Lincoln Police Chief Mashawn Morrow, our guest tonight on Drive Time Lincoln. Let's do this again.
4: Okay, let's All do right. it.
3: And we'll wrap things up here in just a moment. 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
1: A quiet evening is in store for us with light winds under mostly clear skies. Sunset is getting to be at the latest time of the year, just past 9 o'clock, as the summer solstice comes on Sunday. Between now and then, Friday, we'll start off with temps in the upper 50s, eventually warming into the lower 80s, with an afternoon chance at weak thunderstorms. From the 1011 Severe Weather Center, I'm meteorologist Jessica Blum.
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2: Jack's still on vacation. He'll be back Monday. Stephen Hardesty in, flying the plane. I'm Mark Vail. Big thanks to Lincoln Police Chief Sean Morrow. And that, if you didn't hear it all, that'll be posted here on the KLIN.com.
3: Correct.
2: Very shortly.
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2: And that's, you know, we've got all of that. Coming up tomorrow, well, coming up tomorrow afternoon on Drive Time Lincoln, our whip around, but then Lancaster County Engineer Pam Dingman, and she's always a hoot to interview. I just love interviewing Pam Dingman. We're going to learn more about box culverts and things like that and lane miles than you could possibly need. 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
3: yes,
2: we're talking about
3: dads.
2: Yeah, or granddads, or
3: yeah, granddads,
2: stepdads,
3: yeah,
2: whatever.
3: Whoever father figure is.
2: Appreciate all of you being with us here on Drive Time Lincoln. I'm Mark Vail for Stephen Hardesty and Chief Morrow. Appreciate it. Have a good night.
0: From the Momo Pizzeria and Ristorante Studios, we are the voice of Lincoln. KLIN Lincoln. 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
4: In defense of the deal, I'm Lisa Lacerra, Fox News. Vice President J.D. Vance outlining the terms of the Memorandum of Understanding with Iran.
5: The only way that they would ever get any benefit of the bargain is if they comply fully and change their behavior. And so you really have a win-win situation for the United States of America. If the Iranians don't change their behavior, their military and their nuclear program is still destroyed.
4: Vance says Americans are already benefiting, citing the flow of oil through the Strait of Hormuz. But Senate Democratic leader Chuck Schumer says Democrats won't help with any financial incentives.
6: If Trump wants to send hundreds of billions of dollars to Iran, then he'll need to do it with Republican votes. Because I'll tell you, Democrats certainly won't be helping Trump send $300 billion to Iran.
4: The White House has said there will be hundreds of millions in aid to Iran, but says it's not coming from U.S. taxpayers. Ukraine carrying out a major aerial attack on Moscow.
7: Scores of Ukrainian drones swarmed the Russian capital in the early hours of the morning. Ukraine claims to have hit an oil refinery in the city for the second time this week. Reporters on the ground saw flames and plumes of smoke over the densely populated district of Moscow, where the refinery is located. The regional governor says 16 people were injured in today's attacks. Ukrainian President Volodymyr Zelensky called the strikes a totally fair response to Russian attacks. President Zelensky is calling on Western allies to pressure Russia into peace talks.
4: Fox's Jonathan Savage. The lawyers for Luigi Mangione, who's accused of gunning down UnitedHealthcare CEO Brian Thompson on a New York City street in 2024, have reversed their decision to pursue a psychiatric defense in his state case. Mangione's lawyers have faced a deadline of today to provide evidence supporting the claim to prosecutors. 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

0: people.
1: I'm Bill Hemmer, and these are the most impactful moments in American history. The 19th century marked a period of rapid industrial advancements in the country. Communication, on the other hand, was still moving at a snail's pace. The telegraph was still a new and developing technology, leaving most Americans to rely on physical means to send a message, trains, ships, and the good old Pony Express. But in 1851, everything changed with the foundation of a small telegraph company in Rochester, New York, and that would later become known as Western Union. Western Union developed a vast telegraph network across states. Within a decade of its birth, Western Union completed the first transcontinental telegraph. But it didn't stop there. Western Union would also develop the stock ticker, a time service, and even the first wire money transfer. For more, go to foxnewspodcast.com. I'm Bill Hemmer, Fox News.
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3: 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It's a very special weekend here on campus at Memorial Stadium. Have the Red Sea Rising event. Again, that'll be Saturday. Features the second ever Battle of the Boneyard 7-on-7 event. And it's a free admission to show up and watch some of the best in the country. And with that, to tell us more about it, Dr. Susan Elza, who's one of the best. I mean, you want to know about anything going on around football, assistant AD of football administration, Dr. Susan Elza. Always good to see you, Susan. How are you?
4: Thanks for having me. You know what? I'm fired up. I mean, just to hear you say Red Sea Rising, it tells me everything that's coming this weekend. So super excited about that.
3: Yeah, and again, free admission. Tickets are free. Gates open at 6. The event, the 7-on-7, the portion that you'll be able to see, the championship rounds will be starting at 7 o'clock. You can go to Huskers.com/tickets. Fans are asked to enter through gate 20 on the east side. There will be concessions available. I think first 500 fans will receive a free T-shirt courtesy of Adidas, who's a great sponsor of this event, and then a special announcement at the end of the night, but you'll have to wait till the end of the night to figure out what that announcement is. But Susan, second ever Battle of the Boneyard, you get the elite of the elite here, and we know the momentum that's around Husker football right now. If you hop on X and Twitter, I mean, it's right in front of you. You guys are putting in tremendous work, but this event also, I mean, this helps too. You're getting the cream of the crop here.

0: 1499.3 KLIN salutes the 2026 Nebraska Cornhusker baseball team.
1: Carey walks off the bag at third. Freeman short lead at first. Troy takes a deep breath. He comes set. Here's the 1-2. And the dirt kicks away from the catcher. Carey's going to score. Freeman a big turn, headed for third. The throw is out at third. Husker's going to challenge. It was a swing move by Freeman to try to take third base. No matter how this finishes, this game is not over. The Huskers have tied it on the wild pitch.
0: The Huskers hosted their first NCAA regional at Haymarket Park since 2008 and finished the season with a 43-17 overall record.
2: The pitch. Bunt's put down in front of the plate. This is a really good bunt. The throw to first gets away. And now coming around third is Stokes. He will score. Nebraska walks off USC. The Huskers win it. The Huskers win it.
0: Congratulations on a historic season from Lincoln's Husker Radio. 1499.3 KLIN. 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
4: 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Again, the gates open for the Red Sea Rising event, 6 o'clock here at Memorial Stadium. Second ever Battle of the Boneyard. You'll see the elite of the elite in a 7-on-7 event. Should be a lot of fun and a very special announcement at the end of said event. Canada's up on, how would you say this? Qatar?
5: Qatar.
4: Qatar. Okay. It's Qatar.
5: Oh, no, Qatar. Okay, two of the letters we don't have in English. Okay, in case you don't know, when I was in the United States Navy, I translated Persian Farsi, which the letters are generally the same in Arabic. It is a letter we don't have in English is the first letter. Okay. The second letter we don't have in English. And the third letter is very equivalent to R. There's no vowels in the name. Mm-hmm. And I hear Qatar, guitar, guitar. It's got that. And it's very, it's a guttural Q, G-H sound deep in your throat, and the T-ish sound, you have to touch your tongue at the roof of your mouth, which is tough to do after you've done the guttural letter in your throat to immediately then bring your tongue up to the top, unless you've said it your whole life, but it's got that.
4: Got that.
5: Yeah. That's it.
4: It's like, there's like a grunt to it. Got that.
5: Yeah. There's no vowels. And think about any English words you know. That don't
4: Which
5: have
4: is
5: a
4: not
5: vowel.
4: Many.
5: Like Wheel of Fortune couldn't have been a show. Hey, right. I'll buy a non-literal Arabic letter than you got to have a vowel in there, and they don't.
4: That was probably our best segment of Sports Nightly in the history of the show because it's a quick one. We got one more segment coming up on the show after this, or on the first hour.
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1: Bases juiced with two out. And a 1-2. Swing and a ram line drive into the gap. Left center field drops in for a base hit. Moyer scores. A second run comes in Buck. Big two-ribby single for Case Sanderson. And the Huskers have put up three runs here in the top of the third, have a 3-0 lead over the Shockers.
0: The Huskers hosted their first NCAA regional at Haymarket Park since 2008 and finished the season with a 43-17 overall record.
2: Has really been handcuffed. There's a ground ball over to the right side, handled by Case Sanderson over to second for one. Flip over to first, and that's going to do it. A 3-6-3 double play and a twin killing to end the night here in game one between Nebraska and Wichita State. All Huskers, and they close it out in style as they take game one against Wichita State 8-1.
0: Congratulations on a historic season from Lincoln's Husker Radio, 1499.3 KLIN. From the Momo Pizzeria and Ristorante Studios, we are the voice of Lincoln. 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
3: A warning to Israel. I'm Lisa Lacerra, Fox News. The Trump administration telling Israeli officials to not interfere with the Iran nuclear deal.
4: Vice President J.D. Vance delivered a sharp rebuke to Israeli government officials who are criticizing